wild thing, I think I love you. But I wanna know for sure. So come on and hold me tight.

wild thing, I think you move me. But I wanna know for sure.

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0: 1450 100.1 WIZS Henderson. We are right here with you. Thank you for making the choice to listen local to the music mix that you love. And now, When Radio Was. 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
1: I'm Greg Bell, and coming up, we open with an NYPD detective named Danny Clover. And later, it's our weekly visit to Valley Springs, as we'll check in on Mary Foster, the editor's daughter. When Broadway Is My Beat debuted on CBS Radio in February of 1949, it originated out of New York City, and Anthony Ross was Clover. Now, that summer, production relocated to Hollywood, and when producer-director Elliot Lewis took over the series, he transformed it into a radio masterpiece. Lewis utilized his preferred writing team of Morton Fine and David Friedkin, and the lead role was now handled by the Canadian-born son of Icelandic parents, Larry Thor. In this offering, Thor is supported by Charles Calvert as Sergeant Tartaglia, with Joe Forte, Mary Jane Croft, Paul Dubov, Junius Matthews, Herb Rawlinson, and Joyce McCluskey. It's from December 3rd, 1949.
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2: After midnight, Broadway is a place that pulls up stakes. Wives lead husbands home to their cages. Bartenders sweep up the sawdust and a few drunken clowns. A tired voice invites you to a sideshow.
4: Hi, mister. Try the Palace of Fun.
2: And you keep walking. And then a voice calls your name.
5: Hey, Danny! Wait a minute, Danny! Danny!
2: And it's the voice of Maxie Stern, manager of the most colossal, most stupendous, most nothing movie crib on Broadway.
5: Danny, come quick, huh? Real quick.
2: Hi, Maxie.
5: Hi, Danny. Come quick, please, huh?
2: Well, what's the matter? Somebody doesn't like the picture?
5: Worse than that. He's sitting in a loge and he won't go home, and the picture is long since over.
2: Well, maybe he's waiting for the prices to change.
5: I don't think so, Danny.
2: No?
5: No, I think the gentleman who was occupying my loge is dead.
2: Come quick, huh, Maxie?
5: Yeah. The way we discovered him, Danny, is one of my charwomen who sweeps out the dump, the theater, was sweeping out the loges. This gentleman, she can't politely budge, so she calls a private.
2: Huh?
5: Anasha, who's at the bottom of the rung of success. The private calls a corporal. The corporal calls... Oh, nuts. Finally, it gets to the head usher, and he calls me. And I verify their opinion that the loge seat is dead. But this I have to have official, so I called you.
2: Where is he?
5: Up these Persian carpeted stairs, Danny. $30 a square yard. Wait, Danny. Danny, I'm out of breath.
2: Where is he?
5: In here. Through this Renaissance door that opens out onto a luxurious loge.
6: Hi, Danny. I'm glad Maxie found you.
5: Danny, I took the liberty of first calling our house doctor, Dr. Jeffrey Connor, the house doctor.
2: Well, it's all right, Maxie. Why are you glad Maxie found me, Doc?
6: Because this man's been poisoned.
2: Oh?
6: Dilated pupils, tinge of blue on his lips, all the usual symptoms.
2: Suicide, maybe?
6: Maybe, but I hardly think so. People don't take poison and go to a movie. Not this poison. The pain is excruciating.
2: How long has he been dead?
6: I'd say an hour, maybe two.
2: Well, he must have cried out. He must have
5: the
2: made...
5: The picture's hilarious, rib-tickling. It's a comedy, Danny. Maybe the other schmoes in the loge thought he was laughing. Some people laugh in such a way, you know.
2: Yeah. Let's see who he is. Wallet, name stamped in gold. Sherman Gates. Cigarettes, hotel key, Carnegie Hotel.
5: And his umbrella, Danny, lying wet on the carpet. A man commits suicide in the loge, Danny?
2: Suicide or murder? I had to know which. So I had a call to make. The Carnegie Hotel on 2nd Avenue was an institution that had never received an endowment, but its educational possibilities were infinite. The signs walking up the steps from the street made you know that. You could hold a seance with Madame Astarte, seventh daughter of the moon. You could buy magic tricks from Professor Novotny. When that was over, you could buy a Swedish massage from a brother and sister team. At the top of the steps was a man seated behind a cage. He was looking down at a glossy magazine. I looked down at him. He kept looking, and I kept looking. I got tired first, so I rang the bell on his desk.
7: I heard you when you hit the third step coming upstairs. That's a loose one.
2: Then why don't you pay attention to me?
7: Paying attention to something else right now, Mac. You want to see?
2: See what?
7: This magazine. Get it every month. Here, look.
2: Hmm?
7: Picture of Phyllis in again this month, wearing a hat. First time I ever saw her wearing a hat. Last month it was stocking. Cute, huh?
2: All I want is some information.
7: About Phyllis? Can't do that. I wish you could. But we can both dream, can't we?
2: Information about a guest, Sherman Gates.
7: You got the information. He was a guest.
2: He's dead.
7: People die. Say, who are you that wants to know what you want to know?
2: I'm Danny Clover, police.
7: Oh, so I'm Lee Crandall, clerk. So?
2: So what about Sherman Gates?
7: He was a guest who guested at room 12 down the hall. He made a couple phone calls early in the day through my switchboard. Went out, didn't come back.
2: Mm-hmm.
7: Putting two and two together, I'd say the latter was because he's dead. Am I helping?
2: What about the two phone calls?
7: I'm being a citizen like all get out. I got them right here. Right here someplace. Yeah, here they are.
2: Thanks. Don't mind if I use your phone, citizen. I know you don't.
7: Not for a dime, I don't.
8: Sergeant Tartaglia speaking.
2: Danny Clover, I want you to check two phone numbers for me, Tartaglia. Here are the numbers. Give me the names and addresses to go with them.
8: Yeah, Danny.
2: Plaza 79970. And Regent 41098. You got that?
8: Yeah, I got it.
2: Good, I'll call you back. Here's your dime.
7: Thanks. Now I guess you want to look at Mr. Gates' room, huh?
2: Yeah, I want to do that.
7: When you're finished, I got something to show you.
2: More art studies of Phyllis?
7: Uh-uh. Broken down dentist once left a stack of National Geographics here. Maybe a guy like you gets his kicks from stuff like that.
2: It made him happy to say that, and he was being a good citizen, so I let him be happy. The room of Sherman Gates, guest, deceased, revealed a bed and a table, beat up, broken down. Not much else. Mr. Gates' other suit and a change of underwear. I leafed through the National Geographics to give Tartaglia time to check on the phone numbers. I learned little-known facts about the Pygmy people of Mozambique, then called headquarters. Two phone numbers. One listed to Irene Vincent in the East 60s. The other, a photographer's shop on 10th Avenue. It was midnight, and neither place answered to my call, so I waited till the next morning. Called in person.
9: Something I can do for you?
2: Yeah, there is. I want to ask you a few questions.
9: Oh, good. About a camera? This one takes wonderful pictures of the whole family.
2: I don't have a family. Questions about a photographer.
9: Oh. Well, we've got some wonderful brochures here. The tricks of all great photographers. Ouija, Lou, Jacobs, Jr., Steichen.
2: Not about them. About Sherman Gates.
9: Gates. Don't know him. If he were a photographer of note, I'm sure I'd know him.
2: This photographer was also a customer. Try that.
9: Gates, huh?
2: Gates. Sherman Gates.
9: Sherman Gates.
2: I'll give you a big fat clue. He called you yesterday.
9: Gates.
2: Maybe I ought to rack your brain for you.
9: Gates, of course. He called me yesterday.
2: Maybe you'll have a better memory if I tell you I'm from the police, Mr.
9: Quimby. Junius Quimby. There's nothing wrong with my memory. I just told you. Mr. Gates called me yesterday afternoon.
2: What did he call about?
9: About the usual thing.
2: Like?
9: Were his pictures ready?
2: And were they?
9: No.
2: What did you tell him?
9: I told him no.
2: I mean, when did you say his pictures would be ready?
9: Today, this morning.
2: Now?
9: Now.
2: Get them. I'm calling for them.
9: It's irregular, you know.
2: I know. Get them.
9: Why does Mr. Gates call for them himself?
2: He's dead. Now get them.
9: Of course, they're right here. In this drawer. Here they are. In this envelope.
2: Yeah, thanks. What do you know? Cats. Pictures of cats.
9: Aren't they lifelike? So real. Here, pussy.
2: I'd never heard a man say that to a picture of a cat before, so I tiptoed out, pointed myself to East 60th Street, and took off. Irene Vincent's apartment house was fashionable. It had a fashionable doorman accoutred in dawn pink, standing under a fashionable moss-green canopy. And his fashionable eyes were the color of dead fish as he took my name, my occupation, my sex. Took them over to a lavender phone, spoke them in a shocked voice, arranged me in an elevator, pushed a button, and washed his hands of me on the 10th floor. I lit a cigarette and saw Irene Vincent waiting for me in her doorway. She didn't leave much breath for smoking.
10: Come in, Danny Clover.
2: Yeah, thanks.
10: He is frightful, isn't he?
2: Who?
10: The doorman. I hate snobs, don't you, Danny?
2: If you say so.
10: You hate snobs. Then why are you calling on me?
2: Man named Sherman Gates. You know him?
10: If you say so.
2: He called you yesterday from the Carnegie Hotel.
10: So he did.
2: He died last night in a movie.
10: So he did. I read it in the paper. They say it might be suicide.
2: What do you say, Miss Vincent?
10: Oh, I don't think so. Sherman wouldn't commit suicide, not that way.
2: Tell me about Sherman, Miss Vincent.
10: Oh, Sherman was 100% Danny. All boy, all star. High school track, V club cheerleader, a devil with the girls. I was in love with Sherman once. 100%.
2: When was that?
10: Too long ago, when I was a little girl in Iowa. When little girls fell in love with little boys like Sherman.
2: And he called you yesterday? Why?
10: He wanted a date. The flame was flickering, he said. That's the way Sherman talked.
2: You gave him the date?
10: Of course. It flatters a girl, Danny, when an old love comes out of Iowa and asks for a date.
2: Where'd you go? What did you do?
10: In detail.
2: Mm-hmm.
10: In detail, we went to Gino's, had a few drinks, left Gino's, had an argument. Oh, that should interest you, Danny.
2: It does.
10: Well, it was about a cat. A cat rubbed itself against the leg of Sherman's tuxedo, and Sherman kicked the cat in the face. So we argued.
2: And?
10: So I took a cab home, threw my umbrella in the tub to dry off, took my clothes off, got into...
11: Oh, Irene, the drinks are ready. Well, haven't you finished with the police, my dear?
10: Oh, I think so, Joseph. Danny, this is my fiancé, Joseph Dorcas, Danny Clover.
11: How do you do?
2: Mr. Dorcas,
11: I... dropping, Mr. Clover. You'll want to know if I knew of Irene's going out with Sherman Gates.
2: Oh, I hadn't thought of it, but it'll do.
11: I knew about it, Mr. Clover. Irene has full personal freedom until we're married. You've read of our marriage?
2: I'm afraid not.
11: It's been in all the columns. A winter romance, they call it. That is, my part of it. Nice phrase, isn't it?
10: I told you, Joseph, they're only little dogs barking. You mustn't let them hurt you.
11: You see why I love her, Mr. Clover. And in 2 weeks, she'll be mine. And then, Irene, no more jaunts to Iowa to see your mother. No more evenings with callow youths like this Gates fellow. No more.
10: Shh, darling, you're embarrassing Danny Clover.
2: They clinched. And I got out of there. I checked in at headquarters, grabbed a cup of coffee, and then went back to a man named Quimby, who had pictures of cats for a dead man who hated cats.
12: Oh, I see you're back.
2: You remember me, huh?
12: Of course. You said you were a policeman. You told me that this morning.
2: Right. I'm a policeman, and I'm still working. I got some new questions to ask you, Mr. Quimby.
12: Please ask them in a hurry. I got some pictures in the tank,
2: and this won't take long. Those pictures you gave me this morning.
12: Mr. Gates' pictures?
2: Those. Are you sure there were the pictures he left to be developed?
12: Am I sure? What do you mean, am I sure?
2: I mean, are you sure?
12: Of course I am. Now, if you'll pardon me.
2: One more thing.
12: Please, those pictures in the tank, they'll spoil.
2: All right, but hurry up back.
12: I'll only be a minute. Just look around. Browse.
2: Quimby, what happened? He tried. He really did try to tell me what happened, but he couldn't. He'd never be able to. I hurried over to the open door which led to the alley. Empty. The sound of a car starting off, a car driven by a killer, suddenly made the whole place empty. Empty except for one thing. One single and shining fact. The dead man in the loge wasn't a suicide. He'd been murdered. Now he had company.
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3: In the afternoon, Broadway is a place of regret. It's the interval between the furtive lunch hour and quitting time, the longest 5 hours in the world, and it happens 5 days a week. It's also the time to dust the coconut husks at papaya stands, to dodge the cloak and suitor for whom nothing exists except the clothing rack he's pushing. And it's a time for window shopping. For me, it was a time for homework, and headquarters is where I study. There's a sergeant there who helps me. His name is Tartaglia, and he tries real hard. Or, as he puts it,
4: I try real hard, Danny.
3: I know you do, Tartaglia. So tell me what you found on Junius Quimby.
4: Oh, that little photographer was a naughty boy, Danny, with a record. Not a long one, but naughty.
3: Pictures, huh? Photographs.
4: Pictures, Danny. Photographs.
3: That all?
4: Yeah. Oh, wait a minute. I almost forgot, Danny. There's a guy outside to see you. Joseph Dorcas says he's the fiancé of one Miss Irene Vincent. Says
3: well, show him in, Tartaglia.
4: Yeah. Go right in, Mr. Dorcas.
5: Thank you. Hello, Mr. Clover. I hope you're not too busy to see me.
3: Oh, not at all. Sit down, Mr. Dorcas.
5: Thank you. Mr. Clover, I'll come right to the point. I'm a very rich man.
3: I'm happy for you, Mr. Dorcas.
5: It's a fact that doesn't need a comment, Mr. Clover. I only tell you that because, well, you should know it. I'm in a position to buy off any trouble that Irene may be in.
3: Your fiancée's in trouble?
5: Yes. She just came back from a vacation with her mother in Iowa. And since she's back, she's being blackmailed.
3: Uh-huh. That'd fit. I don't know how exactly, but it would fit.
5: I can't guess what you have in mind, but I think I can help you.
3: Well, frankly, Mr. Dorcas, I could use a little help. What have you got to offer?
5: Some pertinent facts.
3: Good. What are they?
5: Well, the day before yesterday, a man called her. Said he had some information that he was going to take to me.
3: Mm-hmm.
5: He was going to take it to me unless Irene paid him $20,000.
3: What kind of information?
5: Mr. Clover, Irene swears to me she doesn't know. She got a phone call from a man. The man set up a meeting place, but the man never showed up.
3: Go on.
5: Yesterday, the same thing. Another phone call. Another man. And this man didn't show up either.
3: What else?
5: About an hour ago, one more phone call. Still another voice. This time the man told Irene to meet him at 1 o'clock tomorrow morning at the 23rd Street docks, Hudson River.
3: Was that all he said?
5: No. He mentioned the names of Junius Quimby and Sherman Gates.
3: Oh?
5: He told Irene that what happened to them would happen to her if she didn't appear with the money. Does that suggest anything to you, Mr. Clover?
3: Yeah, it does. It suggests this third caller is our killer. He's got some piece of information to blackmail your fiancé. Some piece of information that belonged to three men. Mm. Now it belongs to only one, the killer.
5: Well, what shall we do, Mr. Clover?
3: We'll do this. Tell Irene to get the money and meet the man.
5: Yes, but
3: don't worry, I'll be there. Tell her I'll be in the doorway at the port agent's shack. Tell her to walk past me so I'll know she's there. But above all, tell her not to talk to me. Got that?
5: Of course, Mr. Clover. I have it exactly.
3: At midnight, the 23rd Street dock is an island torn out of limbo. The mist, the vapors rising out of the dark river, the sob of distant turbines, the almost silent hiss of the sea. It's all there. And you stand in dark space at the edge of a universe and wait and hope you're doing the right thing. Across oil-black water, you watch an electric sign in New Jersey arrange itself in numerals of time. And then a sound brings you back. It's a simple sound, the sound of a woman's heels on wood. So you're back, and you remember why you're there.
6: Danny Clover, are you there?
3: I told you, don't talk to me. Keep walking.
6: But I'm frightened, Danny Clover, 100% frightened.
3: He sees you talking to anyone, he might kill you, like he killed the others.

0: at the door.
1: It's him, Danny! It's him! Get him! Get him!
2: You fool! I told you not to yell!
1: He got away, didn't he, Danny?
2: Yeah. Why did you cry out? Why?
1: Because I'm a girl, and girls are unstable.
2: Yeah.
1: Are you hurt, Danny? Did he shoot you?
2: No.
1: But there's blood on the ground. See, Danny Clover?
2: Danny Clover saw the blood on the ground. Danny Clover put an idiot named Irene in a cab. Danny Clover went back to headquarters. By 2 o'clock, the orders were out for every drugstore, every hospital, every doctor to be on the lookout for a wounded man. And then Danny Clover curled up in his swivel chair and fell asleep.
3: Are you decent, Danny?
2: Oh, of course I'm decent. What are you talking about?
3: There's a lady out here to see you, Danny, from the Salvation Army, with a drum and a cymbal and a tambourine.
2: What?
3: Yeah, she says she knows you, has something important to tell you.
2: Well, show her in, Sergeant. Show her in.
3: Yeah. Go right in, miss. Ma'am.
4: Thank you. Good morning, Danny. Oh, it's a glorious, glorious morning, isn't it?
2: Glorious, Opal. How are you?
4: Glorious.
2: Why don't you put the drum down? I'll take me a help, Opal.
3: Oh, sure, sure. Allow me, Miss Opal.
4: Thank you.
2: Tattaglia said you had something important to tell me.
4: Well, it may be. I don't know. It just may be important, and then again, it may not. Strange the way things are one way or another, isn't it, Danny?
2: Tell me anyway, Opal.
4: Well, last night at the mission, it was my tour of duty. You know, helping the poor wandering souls.
2: What happened at the mission, Opal?
4: Well, about 3 o'clock in the morning, this man came in with a terrible wound in his shoulder. Oh, a terrible wound. I dressed...
2: Where is he now?
4: Well, back at his hotel, I suppose. The Carnegie Hotel. You see, Mr. Crandall's one of our steadies. But, Danny, where are you going? I haven't finished.

0: aren't you?
1: Yeah, citizen, it's me.
0: Come to tell me I'm not much of a citizen no more, huh?
1: A real bad one. A wounded one, too. Your shoulder hurt?
0: Some. If I make an effort, it'll still operate.
1: Don't try. I'm booking you. We'll take fine care of your shoulder.
0: I missed everything, didn't I? Missed it all up. Amateurs oughtn't to play that game. It makes them gun happy.
1: Uh-huh.
0: Yeah. I turned all of Phyllis's pictures to the wall. She isn't proud of me. She looks sad. Even the one in stockings.
1: Tough. You ready?
0: Sure. Can I figure on how long a rap is?
1: Figure on all the time there is left in the world, so you won't be disappointed. After all, you killed two men.
0: Killed two men? What are you talking about?
1: Sherman Gates, one man. Junius Quimby, one man.
0: Wait a minute.
1: Two men.
0: Wait a minute. You're talking too fast. Words are going by me. I think I hear, but I don't know what they mean.
1: Let's go, Lee.
0: I'm telling you, all I did was try a blackmail stunt. I lost it, that's all.
1: You're talking for the record now, Lee.
0: Sure I am, and this is a record. A letter comes for guest Sherman Gates after he's deceased. I open it, pictures in it, blackmail pictures to a guy with brains. More brains than me.
1: So you called Irene Vincent?
0: Sure. Her picture's been all over the paper on account of her marrying that millionaire. Sure I called her.
1: Where are the pictures?
0: Right in my back pocket. They never left there.
1: I'll take them.
0: Well, here.
1: Thanks.
0: You can't book me for murder. You can't...
1: Here's a dime, citizen. I gotta call headquarters. We're going for a ride. You, me, and the pictures.
2: You sent for me, Danny? I was just on my way to home. I phoned Mrs. Tartaglia.
1: It's a little early, isn't it, Sergeant?
2: Well, what with the rain and all, by the time I get through the traffic... Well,
1: take off that slicker and stick around a while. I want you to look at a picture.
2: Okay, Danny. Well, where's the picture, huh, Danny?
1: Here. What do you see, Tartaglia?
2: Well, I see a gorgeous dame in a swimming suit by the name Irene Vincent. I see a guy also in a swimming suit by the name Sherman Gates, deceased. And they're leaning up against the new Nash. Looks like the 1950 model. Did I see everything, Danny?
1: Where are they?
2: To me, it looks like Miami. I never been to Miami, but to me, it looks like Miami. Palm trees, ocean, swimming suits.
1: Yeah. Neat piece of blackmail.
2: This is to blackmail? To be in Miami in the winter?
1: You can go home now, Tartaglia.
2: Oh, thanks, Danny, thanks. It's because of the rain I'm leaving now.
1: What do you got there?
2: The umbrella?
1: Umbrella?
2: Yeah, sure. An umbrella, Danny. It's raining outside. Cat and dog.
1: Umbrella. Go home, Tartaglia, and tell Mrs. Tartaglia today you did real good.
3: I want to apologize for Irene's not being here, Mr. Clover.
1: Oh, that's okay. You're here.
3: After all, Irene and I are engaged, and the fact that you found me in her apartment shouldn't cause you to lift an eyebrow.
1: Oh, not the merest wisp of an eyebrow. Maybe you'll react, Mr. Dorcas. I know why Irene was being blackmailed.
3: Good for you. So you found the blackmailer. You understand, whatever Irene did before we're married doesn't concern me.
1: Oh?
3: That was a part of her life that I didn't belong in. It was hers under whatever circumstance she wanted.
1: What if it happened 3 weeks ago?
3: Oh, impossible.
1: Look at this picture, Mr. Dorcas. Does it tweak you?
3: Irene, come in here.
1: Well, you mean you've been out clevering me. Irene's been listening all the time. My.
3: I don't like to subject my fiancée to the police. Now, come here, Irene.
4: Yes, what is it?
1: A picture. I want you to look at it.
3: Were you in Iowa 3 weeks ago, Irene?
4: I told you I was, dear. That means I was.
1: Irene, you're not looking at the picture.
4: I'm looking. It was taken 3 years ago in Miami before I met Mr. Dorcas.
3: You're lying, dear.
1: You're doing just that, Irene. They didn't have 1950 cars 3 years ago. They had them just about 3 weeks ago.
3: Irene.
4: So I went to Miami. So what? So what if I did?
1: Irene, tell us. Tell us what happened the night Sherman Gates died.
4: I've already done that, 100%.
1: The part after you left him. Do it again.
4: All right, I will. I came home in a cab, undressed, went to bed. Happy?
1: The part about the umbrella. What did you do with it?
4: Threw it in the bathtub. Happy?
1: Yeah, but you're not. A guy comes to call for you, to take you out for an evening. He brings an umbrella, like a 100% gentleman. I know, because it was found with his dead body.
4: Poor him. So?
1: So you carried an umbrella, too. When a gentleman carries an umbrella on a date, a girl never does. But you did. You know why, too.
4: Throw him out of here, dear.
3: No, no, I don't want to do that.
1: Because you knew you were coming home alone, Irene, so you poisoned his drink and left him. That took care of blackmailer number one.
3: You mean Irene killed someone else?
1: Did you, Irene?
4: You're both crazy.
1: You killed Quimby, too. The nasty little photographer who developed a few extra blackmail pictures for himself and wanted in on the blackmail.
3: Poor Irene.
4: You're crazy.
1: But still another man got in on the blackmail. A hotel clerk who opened Sherman Gates' mail and figured you'd been cheating almost up to the altar.
4: Don't listen to him. Don't listen
1: to
4: him.
1: So you dreamed up a story, Irene, and told it to Mr. Dorcas here. A story that made the hotel clerk look like he murdered the other two. He didn't. You did.
3: Irene. Irene, put down that gun.
4: Get out of the way. I'll kill him.
3: Irene, don't. Irene.
1: You fool. You stupid little fool. I'll take that gun.
4: I'll kill
1: I said,
4: you.
1: Give me that gun. That's better.
3: Irene, I...
1: She looked at him, then fell suddenly to the floor, took Dorcas's head in her arms and swayed back and forth. Back and forth. Her eyes filled with the terrible fright you sometimes see in a child. And it was hard to believe she was a murderer. But you knew better, so you called headquarters. And they sent an ambulance and a couple of burly cops. She was 100% with them, so they gave her the best seat in the paddy wagon.

0: Broadway looks clean. 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And you walk against it, and it plunges deeper and deeper and deeper. And finally, there's no pain. It's Broadway, the gaudiest, the most violent, the lonesomest mile in the world.
1: Broadway's My Beat stars Larry Thor as Detective Danny Clover and is written by Morton Fine and David Friedkin. The musical score was composed by Alexander Courage and conducted by Wilbur Hatch, and the program was produced and directed by Elliot Lewis. The cast tonight included Charles Calvert, Joe Forte, Paul Duboff, Junius Matthews, Mary Jane Croft, Herbert Rawlinson, and Joyce McCluskey.
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1: Kroger Bread, the brand new bread with a twist, brings you Mary Foster, the editor's daughter, transcribed. And now, Mary Foster, the editor's daughter. Everything seems to be going smoothly at Valley Springs since Jerry Dalton was found. Right now, it's the following morning, and Mary has stopped by Amelia's to see Jerry. Amelia is greeting Mary at the door.
13: Why, good morning, Mary. Come right on in.
14: Good morning, Amelia. Hope you don't mind early morning callers.
13: Oh, land sakes, no. I've been up for hours myself. I just couldn't sleep a week anyway. I'm so excited about everything. Isn't it just too romantic about George coming back to Valley Springs?
14: Mm-hmm.
13: Jerry's out in the kitchen eating her breakfast. Come on out and have a bite with her.
14: Oh, I've already had my breakfast, thanks, Amelia.
13: Oh, sure. It won't do you a bit of harm to have another cup of coffee and some of my nice hot muffins.
14: Mmm, that does sound good, I'll admit.
13: Of course it does. At least I hope they're good. For all I know, I might have put the baking powder in twice or left out the flour.
14: Oh,
13: my
14: no.
13: goodness. My poor head's spinning round and round.
15: Whatever you did to the muffins, they're awfully good. Hello, Mary.
14: Good morning, Jerry. My, don't you look pretty today. Your eyes are sparkling and your cheeks are all pink.
15: Thank you. I'm happy.
13: Yeah, she's been singing and dancing all over the house.
14: Well, you two are certainly quite a pair. Obviously, getting ready to be married has a salubrious effect upon you.
13: Now, you sit right down here, Mary, and I'll pour you a cup of coffee.
15: And have one of these salubrious muffins and some jam.
14: Thanks, I will.
13: Last evening, I didn't know that what Jerry'd run away just like my Tom did. For the land's sakes, whatever made you do a thing like rowing out in the lake at night, anyway?
14: Well, everything's all right now, Amelia. You can tell that by just looking at her. How's everything coming about your wedding plans, by the way? Is there anything I can do to help you?
13: Oh, I guess things are going along all right. I ain't seen Tom yet today, but as far as I know, he's still planning on taking a wife unto his bosom. Meaning me, of course.
14: Yes, tomorrow's the day. Oh, I meant to tell you, Amelia. Allie Noble's giving me the afternoon off, so I won't have to hurry back to the office after the reception.
13: Oh, now, ain't that nice?
14: Uh-huh.
13: Oh, I'm awful glad, Mary. Oh, everything's turning out just right. All the guests are coming. I've got Aunt Maud to do the catering. Mm-hmm. We're going to have little cakes and things and chicken salad. Oh, it's going to be awful nice.
14: Oh, sure. Well, say, you'd better sit down and rest for a minute yourself, Amelia. You've got so much on your mind, you'll be all worn out before tomorrow.
15: She talks about how I've been carrying on, singing and dancing. You should have seen her just before you came in, Mary.
13: I have got a lot on my mind at that. And that reminds me, there's one thing on my mind that I ain't yet got settled to my satisfaction.
15: What's that, Amelia?
13: Well, it's this. Here, I've got everything all ready for a simply sumptuous and scrumptious wedding, and, well, I don't know just how to say this, but it wouldn't hurt my feelings a single bit if you was to... Well, if we was
14: what to... What are you trying to say, Amelia?
13: Well, I think we should, the four of us, Jerry and George and Tom and me... We should have a double wedding.
15: Oh, but...
14: Why, that's perfectly lovely of you to suggest, Amelia. Very lovely.
15: Yes, it is.
13: And it would save Jerry all the fuss and bother of getting things ready for her own wedding. My land sakes, what I've been through the last couple of days. My goodness.
14: Excuse me, Amelia. Jerry, wouldn't you like to ride downtown with me? I'm afraid I've got to be going right now.
15: Oh, yes, I would, Mary. I'll be right back as soon as I get my purse and powder my nose. Oh, thanks for the nice breakfast, Amelia.
13: But I wasn't through explaining my plans to her, Mary.
14: Yes, I know, dear, but... Well, I'm rather glad she's out of the room just now because... Well, you see, she might possibly have accepted your offer without thinking it through completely.
13: But that's just what I wanted her to do, accept it.
14: Yes, dear, but in all fairness to you, well, it would seem more fitting for you and Tom to have your own wedding.
13: Oh, it would, huh?
14: Yes. You see, even though you're so wonderfully generous about sharing the ceremony with George and Jerry, well, I'd like to see you have the center of the stage at such an important occasion.
13: Yeah. Well, I hadn't thought of it quite that way, I guess, Mary.
14: No, you wouldn't. It was so kind and thoughtful of you to offer Jerry the opportunity, but I really think that you and Tom would appreciate much more having your very own wedding.
16: We'll return after this brief pause with more Mary Foster right after this.
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3: Well, it would seem more fitting for you and Tom to have your own wedding.
4: Oh, it would, huh?
3: Yes. You see, even though you're so wonderfully generous about sharing the ceremony with George and Jerry, well, I'd like to see you have the center of the stage at such an important occasion.
4: Yeah. Well, I hadn't thought of it quite that way, I guess, Mary.
3: No, you wouldn't. It was so kind and thoughtful of you to offer Jerry the opportunity, but I really think that you and Tom would appreciate much more having your very own wedding. Don't you, Amelia?
4: Well, perhaps you're right. But how am I going to explain it to Jerry?
3: Well, now, don't you worry about that. I'll take care of it if you want me to. I'm sure I can convince her that it would be best.
4: All right, but I don't want to put you to any trouble over it, though.
3: No, it won't be any trouble, Amelia. I'll be glad to. Well, here you are, Jerry. All set to go?
5: Yes, I'm ready. Is there anything I can get for you downtown, Amelia?
4: No, thanks, Jerry. I'll be going down myself pretty soon.
5: All right, then. I'll be at Dr. Nelson's office all morning in case George calls. I'm going to clear up some things for him.
4: All right.
3: And thanks for my breakfast, too, Amelia.
4: Oh, come again, Jerry.
5: I'm certainly grateful to you for giving me a chance to escape, Mary. I didn't know what to say.
3: Oh, that's all right.
5: She means well, I know, but you know how I feel.
3: Yes, of course I do, Jerry. Amelia's very good-hearted, and I know she was only trying to help you. But naturally, you want your own wedding just for you and George.
5: What am I going to do? I'd hate to hurt her feelings.
3: Well, you don't have to do anything about it. It's all settled. Now, all Amelia's worrying about is how she's going to explain to you that she's decided not to have a double wedding.
5: How in the world did you manage that?
3: Well, it really wasn't very difficult. All I did was to suggest that she was being perhaps just a little bit too unselfish in sharing the spotlight with another bride.
5: You are a wonder, Mary. I don't see how you ever did it without hurting her feelings. Just wish I knew how to get along with people as well as you do.
3: I think it's just a case of understanding Amelia, that's all.
5: Mary, I want to tell you how sorry I am about causing all that trouble last night. I couldn't sleep thinking how foolishly I'd acted.
3: You did have us all a little worried, I'll admit, but it turned out all right. Were you surprised to have George rise up out of the waves at your feet?
5: Yes, I was. But Mary, he's so crazy and so sweet. How did he happen to swim out to the island anyway?
3: Well, when George and I were looking for you, we decided to go up to the lake and see if you were up there. And when we found your footprints on the sand and Bill's boat gone, he was so worried, I think he'd have swum all the way across the lake if necessary. But then we saw you on that little island, and George plunged in. His one idea was to get to you, and he did.
5: He certainly did. Mary, he just grabbed me in his arms, soaking wet, kissed me.
3: That must have been sweet.
5: Oh, it was. I didn't care if he was soaking wet.
3: Of course you didn't. So you've made up now, and the next thing is to get you two married off. Have you made any plans yet?
5: Well, yes, we sat up half the night in Amelia's kitchen talking.
3: Are you going to be married in Valley Springs, Jerry? I know you'd given up the idea of returning to New York.
5: Well, we've caused everybody so much trouble and inconvenience.
3: Now, you just forget all about that, dear. Doesn't matter a single bit. You go right ahead and plan what you want to do, and it'll be perfectly all right with us.
5: Seriously, George and I thought we'd slip off to Tilton and get married very quietly, with just you and Bill there. That is, if you'd be willing to be with us.
3: Why, of course we will. Anyway, I'd be glad to, and I'm sure Bill would. Have you asked him yet?
5: No, I haven't had a chance to, but I will if he comes into the office this morning.
3: And when's it going to be? Have you decided?
5: Mm-hmm. We thought we'd be married at 2 o'clock Saturday afternoon. Will that be all right for you?
3: Why, certainly. I'm awfully glad for you, dear. I just know you and George will be very happy together. And I'm also glad that you had that little Well, that difference of opinion. Because it gave you a chance to find out just how much you really care for George.
5: I'm glad something happened to jerk me out of that slump I was in. Oh, look, Mary, isn't that the old Darby mansion over there?
3: Yes, it is. Mrs. Darby's been away for several months, but we had a letter from her recently saying that she plans to come back soon. I'll be glad to see her, too. She's almost like a mother to me, as much as anybody could be. You've never met her, have you, Jerry?
5: No, she'd gone away before I came to Valley Springs. I heard somebody say she's slightly eccentric.
3: Oh, no, she isn't eccentric at all. She's really a grand person. I hope you'll get to know her. She's been all over the world, but she seems to prefer Valley Springs to any other place.
5: Seems too bad to have that great big old house empty for so long, doesn't it?
3: Well, yes, it does, but it's been in the Darby family for generations. Besides, very few people want to take on a big rambling place like that, even if Mrs. Darby should ever sell it. Oh, speaking of houses, Jerry, have you any idea where you and George are going to live? You could stay with us for a while in George's old room if you'd like to.
5: Thanks awfully, Mary, but I think George has made some arrangement with Aunt Ida Henderson to live out there on the farm.
3: Oh, is that so? Why, that'd be grand for you. Aunt Ida is so fond of George, and it's not too far out of town. Well, here we are at Bill's office.
5: Thanks for the ride, Mary.
3: See you soon. Goodbye, Jerry.
5: Bye now.
6: First thing I was planning to get at this morning. So much feminine folder all going around here. Got hardly time to think about the job at hand. Well. Sentinel office. Henry Foster speaking. What's that? Yes, this is Henry Foster. What? All right, I will. Well, who in tarnation could be calling me? Hello. Well, Edna. Well, how are you? Say, where are you calling from? I didn't get just what the operator said. Oh, from Boston, eh? Boston, Massachusetts. Coming home when? Tomorrow. Oh, day after tomorrow. Yeah? What's it? Yes, I'll tell her. I'll tell Della, yes. Sure thing. All right, I'll attend to it. And I want to tell you it's mighty nice to hear your voice again, Edna. I swear it is. Yeah? Yes, nice weather. All right, bye. Yes, sir. And it'll be mighty nice to see Edna Darby again, too. Mighty nice.
7: What effect will the return of Edna Darby have on the lives of Mary and Henry Foster? Perhaps we'll hear more about this next time. Now, in just a moment, Henry Foster will bring us another of his shrewd observations. Now, Henry Foster.
6: You know, I've been doing some thinking lately about what constitutes a necessity and what constitutes a luxury. Used to be, a luxury was something you couldn't afford. But nowadays, a luxury becomes a necessity just the minute you see it in the home of a neighbor. Yeah. Well, see you soon. Bye.
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8: 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I'm Greg Bell, and earlier we played the police drama Broadway Is My Beat, produced and directed by Elliot Lewis. 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

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Middays here starting at 11 o'clock Monday through Friday. 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

independence. Think I could tell you that first sentence, but then I'm lost. 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

1450, 100.1, WIZS Henderson. 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

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Middays here starting at 11 o'clock Monday through Friday. It's Town Talk. We also have the local skinny and local news. 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

1450, 100.1, WIZS Henderson reminding you to tune in for The Blast at 12.05 p.m. Monday through Friday. 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

out of the blue, drifting off to the evening news. She said, honey, what would you do if you'd have never met me? I just laughed, said, I don't know. I could take a couple.

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1: This is WIZS Henderson. It's time for the Joy Christian Center broadcast. Romans chapter 10, verse 17 says, "Faith comes by hearing, and hearing the word of God." 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
2: Greetings in the name of Jesus. 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This is Pastor Bruce LeGates, and you're listening to the Joy Christian Center broadcast. If you can, grab your Bible and study along with us. Now enjoy this faith-filled song, and then we'll go right into today's lesson.

0: Let's all open our Bibles once again to Proverbs chapter 22 and verse 6. Proverbs 22 and verse 6. This is our lesson number 2 on return to the Bible. Return to the Bible. I'm sure that's something the Lord wants us to do every day. Every day you get up, return to the Bible. But this is a call for America to return to the Bible, for us and America to return to the Bible. Because America has gotten far away from the Bible. Proverbs 22 and verse 6 says, read it with me. Train up a child. Let's start again. Train up a child in the way he should go. We've got to have some more help here. Proverbs 22, 6. Train up a child in the way he should go, and when he is old, he will not depart from it. Father God, we come before you thanking you again today for your precious, holy, written word. We are hungry for your word. We are expecting revelation knowledge today. We know you have it for us. You want us to be rooted and grounded in this word. You have provided the word. It is the word of the living God. You provided the Holy Spirit to teach, guide, and direct us. Precious Holy One, mighty Holy One, guide us today. Teach, guide, and direct. Show us the truth we need in order to serve you faithfully every single day. Help us occupy this land until Jesus returns. Help us be mighty soul winners, taking your word wherever we go and helping people get born again, filled with your spirit, and on the word of the living God. In Jesus' name we pray and we receive it by faith. Everyone said in Jesus' name,
1: amen
0: and amen. The enemy's already been bound earlier in the service, and he's not going to bother us in Jesus' name. Okay, so let's read Proverbs 22, 6 again. Sister Pam Moses is anointed to help us read today. Read with Sister Pam Proverbs 22, 6.
2: Train up a child in the way he should go, and when he is old, he will not depart from it.
0: Train up a child. So training up a child, I mentioned earlier in the service, to train a child, you've got to go over whatever you're training a child with over multiple times. Not just 1, 2, 3 times, but 50, 100, 200, 500, 1,000 times you got to train a child. I mean, parents, how many times have you said this, made this statement? How many times have I told you da-da-da-da-da? How many times have I told you not to do that? How many times have I told you to do that? That's part of training. You got to keep telling them over and over and over again. Can somebody say amen?
3: Amen.
0: So train up a child in the way he should go, and when he is old, he will not depart from it. Now, last week we used several translations of some scriptures. We use another translation of this scripture, and I got you a copy. So let's take a look at your scriptures. Let me reach over and grab mine. Depending on whether you have English or Spanish, I encourage you to get Spanish. I encourage you to get both English and Spanish so you can check back and forth if you want to, so you can learn your English. But the English ones are it's a green color here. I have I have a white one marked in red with some extra notes on it, so I can, the pastor gets an extra copy, a white one. Okay. All righty. So let's read the first one again. Train up a child in the way he should go, and when he is old, he will not depart from it. Everybody read that again with Sister Pam.
2: Train up a child in the way he should go, and when he is old, he will not depart from it.
0: Now, the understood subject is you train up the child. Touch your chest like this. Touch yourself. Come on. Say, I am to train the child.
2: I am to train the child.
0: Or the grandchild.
2: Or the grandchild.
0: Or myself.
2: Or myself.
0: If I need to be trained.
2: If I need to be trained.
0: In order to train them.
2: In order to train them.
0: God won't do for you what he told you to do. You might want to write that down on your paper there. God will not do for me what he told me to do. God's not going to train your child for you. Say that with Sister Pam. Say, God will not do for me.
2: God will not do for me.
0: What he told me to do.
2: What he told me to do.
0: Amen. All right, let's read the Amplified Bible. Read it with me. Train up a child in the way he should go, teaching him. Wait, but God can catch you. It's the next verse on that. Same. It's the next paragraph. Start again. Train up a child in the way he should go, teaching him to seek God's wisdom and will for his abilities and talents. Even when he is old, he will not depart from it. Sister, you read that for us.
2: Train up a child in the way he should go, teaching him to seek God's wisdom and will for his abilities and talents. Even when he is old, he will not depart from it.
0: So we need to return to the Bible and do this. Parents have got to train their children. Most Christian parents, bless their hearts, are not training their children. Now, many of them bring them to church. Thank God you bring your children to church. That's good. We have a good children's church here. I put my head into the children's church department before I came back here, and I told the kids I love them, and they, we love you, Pastor, and we have a good group in there, and they're getting taught the Word of God. They have good materials. And I'm glad, but that's not enough. We need to, parents got to do it at home. Find out what they learned in church, in children's church, and ask your children to show me what you learned today in children's church. Let me see your papers. Okay? Tell me what they mean. Have them explain it to you. And maybe help them to finish them up. If they didn't finish their papers, help them finish them. Amen? Okay, the next verse we used was Proverbs 4. We used 20 through 23. Proverbs 4, 20 through 23. You read after me, if you would. Sister Pam reads, you read after me. Now, when he says my son, he means my child, my daughter, son, whatever. So my son.
2: My son.
0: Attend to my words.
2: Attend to my words.
0: Incline thine ear unto my sayings.
2: Incline thine ear unto my sayings.
0: Let them not depart from thine eyes.
2: Let them not depart from thine eyes.
0: Keep them in the midst of thine heart.
2: Keep them in the midst of thine heart.
0: For they,
2: my words,
0: are life unto those that find them.
2: Are life unto those that find them.
0: And health to all their flesh.
2: And health to all their flesh.
0: Keep thy heart with all diligence.
2: Keep thy heart with all diligence.
0: For out of it are the issues of life.
2: For out of it are the issues of life.
0: Out of your heart, that's going to determine your life. It's the source of your life. So, say this with me. Say, God will not do for me.
2: God will not do for me
0: what he's told me to do.
2: What he's told me to do.
0: So notice he says, attend to my words. You do it. You incline your ear to my sayings. You don't allow them to depart from your eyes. You keep the word in the midst of your heart. The word is life to those that find them and health to all their flesh. Notice, keep your heart, keep thy heart, that means you do it, with all diligence, for out of it are the issues of life. Now read with Sister Pam the New Living Translation, the next one, my child.
2: My child, Pay attention to what I say. Listen carefully to my words. Don't lose sight of them. Let them penetrate deep into your heart, for they bring life to those who find them and healing to their whole body. Guard your heart above all else, for it determines the course of your life.
0: So we know that what we see and hear goes into our heart, okay? And we go over these again and again for repetition to remind us we must have daily devotional time. We must have read scriptures every day. We must spend time with God. You have devotional books. You have promise books. You have your Bible. You have CDs. You can get CDs to listen to the sermon again. You've got can go to Facebook Live. Anybody that wants to go to just go to Bruce LeGates. L-E-G-A-T-E-S, L-E capital G-A-T-E-S, Facebook, and it has all of our sermons on there. All recent sermons are on there. 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And then when the Google Drive comes up with all the radio broadcasts, go down to the radio broadcast for the recent one with sermon we're on and click on that. You can listen to the radio broadcasts of the previous sermon, the two broadcasts. Usually it's two broadcasts for one sermon. For example, when we finish the sermon today, we will probably get it ready for Alfonso to produce the radio broadcast. We show him where to cut it and you know, put it together. So he makes it into two broadcasts. Okay, so then he adds music to the front and music to the end. And a little promo, you know. And anyway, it just announces that this is the radio broadcast. You know, we'd love to get your Bible and join us, you know. Now, you can actually listen to that broadcast probably by midweek. It'll be up online by midweek. Now, this morning, I listened to both of those halves. There's two halves to make one sermon. So I listened to two broadcasts about from last week's sermon. I listened to this morning while I was getting ready. So simple. Just look it up, push the button, and it plays for you. And you can go back and listen to all of our sermons for the last 5 years, probably. They're on those all those broadcasts. They're there. So that's a good resource. So there's plenty of ways that you can get the word. And then besides that, you can go to podcasts. You can get word from tons of preachers. I mean, there are thousands of good preachers out there that you can get broadcast from podcasts, from YouTube videos. I mean, there is just no excuse for a Christian not to be getting the Word of God into their ears and into their heart. She just read, guard your heart above all else, for it determines the course of your life. What I let go in my ears and my eyes. All right, let's read the CEV version, My Child.
2: My Child. Listen carefully to everything I say. Don't forget a single word.
0: Whoa, back up. Don't forget a single word. Start that again.
2: My child, listen carefully to everything I say. Don't forget a single word, but think about it all.
0: Okay, so in order to do that, we've got to listen to it again and again, see it again and again. Because you know when you hear something, you don't get everything the first time. You get some of it, you get most of it maybe, but you go back and listen to it again, listen to it again, listen to it again. We have a habit on the radio station of playing series again. We'll wait a while and play a series again. I know I need to hear it again. I know the people on the radio land, they need to hear it again. See? They may have heard a series last year and it's time to play it again.

0: At this point, I want us to go to your handout that says return, just plain return to the Bible. Return to the Bible. We got a lot of returns to the Bible because we want us to rededicate ourselves to being more committed to being sure every day I'm going to read my Bible every day. I'm going to put it in. I need that spiritual food. I need that spiritual nourishment. I need to be prepared to help somebody that day. Amen. Might be by telephone, might be somebody at work, might be somebody at wherever you go, the beauty shop, the grocery store, the gas station, the barber shop, you know, the cleaners. Coming and going, you might meet people coming in and going. You can have a good word for them. When you bathe your mind and your heart in the Word of God, then the Holy Spirit who lives in you, who's traveling with you everywhere you go, he can bring those things up. He'll bring up those words or those verses for you to share with somebody. You say, oh, you know, I was reading this morning in the Bible. I was reading so-and-so. And you share it with them. And, you know, that might be an inspiration to them to start reading in the Bible. Oh, you're reading the Bible this morning? Yeah. Maybe I should do that. Yeah, you should. Can somebody say amen?
1: Amen.
0: Say, I know that's the truth.
1: Amen.
0: All right. So return to the Bible. All right, Sister Pam, let's have you read sentence by sentence. And if you folks read with her, and you stop and pause and see if I want to have a comment. All right, return to the Bible. Jesus commanded us.
2: Jesus commanded us, the church, to go into all the world and preach the gospel to every creature.
0: That goes along with Keisha's little prophecy, doesn't it? Thing. And what was said today, earlier. Go into all the world. He's commanded us to go. He didn't suggest it. He didn't say, I wish you would do it. Well, would you mind doing this, folks? No. All right, keep it. The founding fathers.
2: The founding fathers of the United States of America were Bible readers and followers, and they took this commandment seriously.
0: Okay, they were serious about it, okay?
2: Because of this, our founding documents are based on the Bible.
0: They're based on the Bible. They took the principles for our Declaration of Independence and our Constitution from the Bible. Okay?
2: Founding Father Patrick Henry said, it cannot be emphasized too strongly or too often that this great nation was founded not on religions, but on the gospel of Jesus Christ.
0: Notice he said, it cannot be emphasized too strongly or too often. That would be a good verse for you to put somewhere. A good verse, a good statement, a good quote. It cannot be emphasized too strongly or too often that this great nation was founded not on religions, but on the gospel of Jesus Christ. That's important to know. And we need to emphasize that often. We're founded on the gospel of Jesus Christ. He ought to know. He was there at the time. He spoke into it. He's one of our founding fathers, okay? Our first president.
2: Our first president, George Washington, said, to the distinguished character of patriot, it should be our highest glory to add the more distinguished character of Christian.
0: A patriot was somebody who was supporting the cause of the United States, the 13 colonies at that time. And a patriot is someone who loves our nation and would defend it and give their life for it, for our nation. He said that is a tremendous or a great distinguishing character. But it's even a higher calling. It's either higher glory to add to that distinguished character of patriot to the distinguished character of being a Christian. We ought to be more excited about being a Christian.

0: What did our second president say?
1: Our second president, John Adams, stated, "We recognize no sovereign but God, no king but Jesus."
0: Say, "I have no sovereign but God."
1: I have no sovereign but God.
0: I have no king but Jesus.
1: I have no king but Jesus.
0: See? King Jesus. Amen. Remember they wrote on, the in fact, on our cross it says it up there. Jesus. It says over here, "This is Jesus of Nazareth, King of the Jews." King of the Jews. King of the Jews. No king but Jesus. He's the king of the Christians too. Amen? All right. Over the more than 240 years since our founding, the Christians of this nation, unfortunately, have allowed Satan to control the majority of our educational system and governments. In other words, the Christians basically went to sleep and let the devil walk in and walk into the colleges and walk into the professorships, and they begin teaching ungodliness and pushing evolution and saying no to creation and no to God. Consider what we allow between 1960 and 1980. What did we allow? What was the first thing we allowed, sister?
1: Abortion.
0: What is abortion?
1: The murdering of innocent babies in the womb.
0: To the tune of over 60 million. Can you imagine? Suppose you wiped out North Carolina five times or something like that, four or five times. All the population of North Carolina, it's wiped it out. Not once, not twice, not three times, but four or five times wiped out the entire population of North Carolina. And we've got a political party, the Democrat Party, that still wants to continue abortion. We had the Supreme Court make a ungodly ruling to allow that to keep to happen back in the 1960s. We allowed it. The Christians allowed it. What's the next thing we allowed?
1: Removal of Bible study in public schools.
0: The Bible teaches abortion is murder. No wonder they want the Bible out. The Bible teaches homosexuality is an abomination to God. No wonder they want that out. The Bible teaches that fornication and adultery is wrong. No wonder they wanted that out. What's next what they got rid of?
1: Removal of prayer in public schools.
0: Oh, don't want you to pray. Don't want to get God involved. No, no, no. They don't want to have any guilt. But we still had the Ten Commandments on the wall for another few years. And then, what did they do? They outlawed what?
1: Outlawing of the Ten Commandments being displayed in public schools.
0: They outlawed it. Said, you got to take them off the wall. Can't display them in public schools. And the reason was, they said, well, you know, if we put those on the wall, the students might read them. Duh. And they might start meditating about them. Duh. And they might contemplate, and they might actually obey them. And that's not a permissible use. We can't do that. Because they wanted this so-called separation of church and state, which is not true. It was not, was never part of our founding fathers. Had all this going on. It wasn't until they got all these ungodly teachers and ungodly college professors training everybody, and then we had ungodly politicians backing them up and rubber stamping what they wanted to do. And Satan's crowd just moved in like a plague over America. And we are reaping the results today. Thank God for President Trump. Thank God that this Neil Gorsuch got approved earlier, and then that this Kavanaugh got approved. The time we're taping this, he just got approved. Got accepted, got finally, after all the wicked Democrats pulled all kinds of stunts to try to keep him out, they voted to confirm Judge Kavanaugh, and now he's Justice Kavanaugh. Thank God. We got more Christians on the Supreme Court. That's the way it should have been. And our founding fathers warned us we need to keep Christians as our leaders. And we didn't take that warning. We didn't take heed. Another thing, part of the educational system, they took away the original history of our founding fathers and all went on back there. They changed it. They revised the history so we weren't getting the true history. We were getting only the history the devil wanted us to hear. See? We have to be involved with every part of society. Christians have to be involved with politics, education, everywhere. Whatever's going on, we need to be involved with it. Because we need to be the salt to purify it and the light to expose it, expose any evil. We've got to be in it. And we didn't. We just got away from it. We got lulled into materialism and worshiping all the nice gadgets that God's given us in this country and all the nice homes and nice RVs and nice vehicles and nice vacations and all the TVs and programs. And then slowly the devil brings his TV programs in and he lulls them to sleep. And it gets a little worse, a little worse, a little worse. Years ago, they would never allow a cuss word on TV. Now you hear them all the time. Years ago, they would never allow women to come on TV and men come on TV half naked. Now you see it all the time. They would never dream of having a sex scene on television. That'd get them thrown off forever. Now, some of the movies they show, I don't see them. I don't subscribe to their mess, but I hear about them, you know. But before I was saved, I saw enough trash to know what's going out there. And it's worse today than it was back then. Lord, thank you for helping us get this nation turned around. And somebody say amen.
1: Amen.
0: Say, I know that's right.
1: I know that's right.
0: We need your help, Lord.
1: We need your help, Lord.
0: Help us return to the Bible.
1: Help us return to the
0: Bible.
1: Not
0: just us.
1: Not just us.
0: But the whole nation.
1: But the whole nation.
0: So they said, well, we can't let them see the Ten Commandments. They might reverence them and do them. Yeah. All these ungodly laws came through unconstitutional rulings of judicial activism by the Supreme Court of a majority of ungodly judges. Our U.S. Constitution clearly states that the laws are to be made by Congress, not the Supreme Court, and not by the presidency. We're the ones that send the people to Congress, supposedly. We're supposed to. We the people basically did nothing to object to these unconstitutional actions to our much regret and harm. I need to show you something in just a second. Let me see if I have it here. Yes, I do have it here. Thomas Jefferson, our third president, he said, he was talking to voters and challenging voters. He said, should things go wrong at any time in our country, the people will set the things right by the peaceable exercise of their elective rights. Elective rights means your right to elect representatives. We have elections They're supposed to mean we vote for somebody who's going to be a Christian, somebody who believes the Bible, somebody who will not allow ungodly things to go on in this country. And the Christians failed on this. We failed to do this. That's why we got the mess we got today. Thank God for President Trump. As I've said before, not a perfect president, but a good president. Thank God he's a businessman. He knows how to get things done. He's got more stuff done in his short time he's been in so far than any president I can remember, far back as I can remember. And I've been around a few years. Reagan did a lot of good stuff, but Trump's far beaten him. Trump is savvy to how these wicked people operate. He was part of them at one time. Now he's saved. Thank God. Now he's saved. Thank God.

This is Pastor Bruce LeGates, and I trust and believe your faith has grown and increased today, that you have been encouraged and strengthened, that you will be brave in the Lord Jesus, and that with boldness you'll be on fire for God, sharing His love and His message of salvation and deliverance. Now go and preach and do what you heard today. 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Until our next Bible lesson, remember, faith, trusting and believing God. Faith comes by hearing, and hearing the Word of God.

0: NCN News. I'm Mike Raley. North Carolina Attorney General Jeff Jackson has launched a website to help ensure drivers are getting relief at the gas pump. At a news conference on Tuesday, Jackson said,
1: "Every gas station in town is charging $3.60, and one of them is charging $4. They're going to get a phone call from me."
0: Ed Donahue reports on Pope Leo's lung surgery.
2: Vatican says Pope Leo has been diagnosed with cancer. The 71-year-old pontiff had the lower lobe of his right lung removed. The Vatican stated the surgery was successful with no complications.
0: Inflation likely worsened in September in one of the last price reports the government will issue before the midterm elections that have been heavily defined by concerns over affordability. Consumer prices are forecast to have risen 3.6% in September compared with a year earlier. As development continues to expand across the state, some farmers are turning to farmland preservation programs to help keep their land in agriculture and pass family farms to future generations. Farmer John Byrd of Wake County tells ABC 11.
3: "This used to just be a sleepy little country road, and nobody was on the road. So we've been on this farm for 10 generations, counting my kids now, for over 270 years.
0: Carowinds closed two rides Tuesday after a roller coaster rider reportedly fell to his death on Monday in Georgia. Police say the October 12th incident on the Goliath roller coaster at Six Flags over Georgia killed one man and injured four others. With the start of a North Carolina State Fair on Thursday, state inspectors have been checking to make sure all of the rides are safe. State Labor Commissioner Luke Farley told reporters at the fairgrounds that his staff has been hard at work.
4: "We have had 16 inspectors involved in this process, and by the time opening day gets here, well over 1,000 hours will have been spent on inspecting the rides here at the fair."
0: You're listening to NCN News.
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6 minutes past six on this Wednesday. 59 degrees right now. Going to warm up. Capital letters, warm up. 90 and partly sunny skies. 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

WIZS. 1450 and 100.1 is the weekday wake up. Looked up the most popular colors and looked up the least popular colors. The same colors were on both lists. Yeah. Purple, your color for the day. Yeah, it was on both lists. 59 degrees now at 9 minutes past 6 o'clock.

0: 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Weekday, wake up, Luke Bryan. That's the name of the song, Country As She Knows It. 12 after 6, 59 now. We'll get up to 90 on the partly sunny skies. 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
3: We have quiet weather in the forecast for the next several days, all thanks to this big ridge of high pressure. Plenty of sunshine Wednesday, but it is heating up. High temperatures climb into the upper 80s to near 90 degrees. Clear skies and mild tonight. Overnight lows will fall into the lower 60s. And Thursday features plenty of sunshine. It's another warm day with high temperatures in the upper 80s. I'm meteorologist Amy Wilmuth in the NCN Weather Center.
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0: WIZS 1450 100.1 weekday wake up. Sunny and 90 is our high today. 59 right now at 18 minutes past 6 o'clock. Purple is the color for the day. And this song makes some people say, oh, this is my jam. I like this one. Cody Johnson in the house on WIZS.
1: In a pinch, man. Hotter than the red on the cattle brand. Cause she's a gold digger with a quick trigger. A cast iron skillet swinging lid flipper. Now he's a double wide on the county line.

horseback. Now he's a buckskin, 15 hands, five-time team road champion.

horseback. WIZS 1450 100.1 is the weekday wake up. 21 minutes now after 6 on this Wednesday. 90 and sunny right now, 59 degrees. Steve Lewis is my name on your community voice. Let's say it together. WIZS.

0: 1450, 100.1, WIZS Henderson. We are right here with you. Thank you for making the choice to listen local to the music mix that you love.
1: In CN Sports, I'm Jeff Hamlin. Andrei Svechnikov's power play goal at 13:56 of the third period lifted the Carolina Hurricanes.

0: to a 4-2 win over the Washington Capitals at the Lenovo Center in Raleigh last night. Svechnikov finished with 3 points, including 2 goals. Mark Jankowski added his 5th goal in 5 games as the Canes won it 6 straight. Sebastian Aho extended his point-scoring streak to 7 games with 2 assists. Duke is the pick to finish first in the ACC in men's basketball. The Blue Devils received 45 of the 48 first-place votes during ACC tip-off in Charlotte last week. Virginia picked to finish 2nd, Louisville 3rd, Miami 4th, North Carolina 5th, NC State picked to finish 8th, Wake Forest 14th. Duke's John Blackwell and Patrick Gamba have been selected to the ACC preseason All-First Team. Duke's Joaquin Boucher is the ACC preseason Rookie of the Year. Duke is also the preseason favorite to finish first in ACC women's basketball. The Blue Devils received 49 of 76 first-place votes. Louisville is picked to finish 2nd, North Carolina 3rd, NC State 5th, and Wake Forest 16th. Duke's Toby Fournier, NC State's Camille Pierre, and Zoe Brooks are all on the preseason All-ACC first team. Duke's Autumn Fleury and Bella Flemings and North Carolina's Kate Harpering are on the All-ACC preseason freshman first team. Tampa Bay Rays have even the American League Championship Series. Former Hickory Crawdad Liam Hicks had a 2-run single as the Rays scored 3 unearned runs on the 4th to beat the Cleveland Guardians 3-1 at Tropicana Field. Former Carolina Mudcat Freddy Peralta struck out 6 in 6 innings to earn the win. The best of 7 series now tied at 1 game apiece. 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

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Weekday wake up. Yeah, I know that's what you're going to be calling me in a few minutes. I know you're going to think I'm lying, but I'm not. That whole segment sponsored by Sadie's Coffee Corner, 324 South Garden Street, downtown Henderson. They open up at 7, 25 minutes till 7. Purple is our color for the day. Nice day, 90 and sunny. Right now it's a comfortable 59 degrees.

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Weekday Wake Up. I'm Steve Lewis. 22 minutes till 7 o'clock 59 right now. We'll get up to 90 under sunny skies. That's chic. How about a double play?

0: WIZS. 1450, 100.1 is the weekday wake up. Chris Michael standing by with a complete forecast for us. Right now it is 59 degrees and we're expecting sunshine. Look for a high of 90. 18 minutes now till 7. And I got a couple of lies to tell you. At least you're going to think I'm lying, but I'm not. And it's all being sponsored by Sadie's Coffee Corner, 324 South Garnet Street, downtown Henderson. They open up at 7 o'clock, so they'll be opening up in just a few minutes.
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0: Two guys tried to sneak into an outdoor concert by disguising themselves as shrubbery. I know you think I'm lying, but I'm not. Yeah, they like in the old Three Stooges movies where you see the shrubbery moving up. Yeah, well, security noticed that these bushes was moving and wearing sneakers. Yeah, I know you think I'm lying, but I'm not. Let's go to Vermont, where a man paid his property tax of $5,000 in pennies. They say they ain't making no more pennies. Well, they got some in Vermont. $5,000 in pennies. It was a way, he said, a way to show protest and pettiness. But he didn't get to enjoy either one because in an act of bureaucratic spite, city treasurer accepted the coins and security made him stay right there until they counted every penny. Yeah. I know you'll think I'm lying, but I'm not. 59 degrees. Chris Michaels, what's up with the weather?
4: It's a pretty comfortable start to our Wednesday morning. Mild, though, given the fact that it's the middle of October. And boy, are we going to heat up as we go through the rest of the week. Today, looking at temperatures ranging between about 88 and 91 degrees. Overnight, we're mainly clear. Temperatures in the mid-60s. Then by Thursday afternoon, high temperatures between about 86 and 89 degrees. Much cooler by the weekend. I'm meteorologist Chris Michaels in the NCN Weather Center.
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6: Here in Eastern North Carolina, we play by the rules. We know the difference between right and wrong. But Lori Buckhout isn't from around here, and it shows. Buckhout was arrested for drunk driving, putting lives in danger. And instead of owning up to it, Buckhout tried to get out of it by name-dropping a two-star in the Pentagon. Who does she think she is? Lori Buckhout even campaigned with a convicted sex offender, a man who spent 6 years in prison for multiple felony sex crimes against children, some as young as 14, and he spent a decade on the sex offender registry. Lori Buckhout was even caught and fined for insider trading after she bet on her own race. Everything Lori Buckhout does makes it clearer and clearer. Lori Buckhout just isn't one of us. Lori Buckhout just doesn't belong in Congress.
7: I'm Don Davis, candidate for Congress, and I approve this message.
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Oh, sad and happy song all at the same time. Gilbert O'Sullivan, Alone Again, Naturally. WIZS 1450, 100.1, the weekday wake up. I'm Steve Lewis. Good Wednesday morning to you. It's the 14th of October, 9 now till 7. We've got 59 degrees, been holding steady mostly this morning. We'll get up to 90, plenty of sunshine.

WIZS 1450 100.1 weekday wake up. Wow. Does your clock say 5 minutes till seven? Wow. That's what mine says. 90 and sunny is our forecast, 59 degrees, and we're going with purple as our color for the day. We are your community voice, WIZS.

0: NCN News, I'm Mike Riley. Early voting in North Carolina begins on Thursday with some big federal, state, and local races on the ballot for the midterm elections. Guilford County Board of Elections Director Charlie Collicott told WGHP.
1: The good news is we're set up and ready to go. We're just doing the final poll worker trainings.
0: President Donald Trump will be in North Carolina next week for a campaign rally in Greenville. The Trump 47 Committee announced Tuesday that Mr. Trump will headline a midterm campaign rally on Tuesday, October 20th. The location for the rally has not been announced. Speaking with reporters before boarding Marine One, President Trump said his agreement to buy Russian diesel is not just to benefit the U.S.
2: That's a diesel deal not for us. That's being released into the world. That's not being released to us. That's a diesel deal that's going to be released into the world for the world market.
0: Three AB Tech students developed an experiment that's heading to the International Space Station after launching aboard a SpaceX rocket on Tuesday with research that could help astronauts keep critical spacecraft equipment running. WLOS talked to AB Tech chemistry instructor Evan Lunt before he left to view the launch in Florida.
3: I've never seen anything like this at all, ever. And to be that close to something so large flying is going to be really cool. And as a scientist, I'm, of course, interested in space.
0: Gas prices in North Carolina are falling as the state's gas tax suspension takes effect. Governor Josh Stein signed the law Friday, cutting 41 cents per gallon in gas and diesel taxes. Move aims to ease fuel prices. And NC State University economics professor Jeffrey Dorfman tells NCN News.
4: Yes, I think this was purely driven by politics. I mean, since 2021, when all the inflation started, the average family is spending an extra $1,000 a month on cost of living. So that's $250 a week.
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and I know they're not listening, but I gotta say good morning to Tom Jones and to Alfonso Ribeiro. WIZS 1450 Hunter Point. What is the weekday wake up? Yours truly, Steve Lewis. 3 after 7:59 now. 90 and sunny's our forecast. 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

WIZS 1450 and 100.1 is the weekday wake up. Hope you're on time. 7 minutes after seven. Purple is our color for the day. Right now we've got 59 degrees, 90, and sunny's the forecast. Chris Michaels in a moment with the

0: WIZS 1450, 100.1 weekday wake up. Sunshine, 90. Right now we've got 59 degrees, 10 minutes after 7. 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
2: It's a pretty comfortable start to our Wednesday morning. Mild, though, given the fact that it's the middle of October. And boy, are we going to heat up as we go through the rest of the week. Today, looking at temperatures ranging between about 88 and 91 degrees. Overnight, we're mainly clear, temperatures in the mid-60s. Then by Thursday afternoon, high temperatures between about 86 and 89 degrees, much cooler by the weekend. I'm meteorologist Chris Michaels in the NCN Weather Center.
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5: Here in Eastern North Carolina, we play by the rules. We know the difference between right and wrong. But Lori Buckhout isn't from around here, and it shows. Buckhout was arrested for drunk driving, putting lives in danger. And instead of owning up to it, Buckhout tried to get out of it by name-dropping a two-star in the Pentagon. Who does she think she is? Lori Buckhout even campaigned with a convicted sex offender, a man who spent 6 years in prison for multiple felony sex crimes against children, some as young as 14, and he spent a decade on the sex offender registry. Lori Buckhout was even caught and fined for insider trading after she bet on her own race. Everything Lori Buckhout does makes it clearer and clearer. Lori Buckhout just isn't one of us. Lori Buckhout just doesn't belong in Congress.
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4: 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It's Town Talk. 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

WIZS 1450, 100.1 is the weekday wake up. What Willie, nowhere in sight. Yeah, we got sunshine today and 90 for the high. 59 right now, 17 minutes past 7. 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

WIZS 1450, 100.1, the weekday wake up. Got a smile on my face. Hope you have one on yours. I'm Steve Lewis. We've got purple as our color for the day. 90 and sunny. Right now, 59. Sun is trying to come out. 20 minutes past 7 on your community voice.

0: Zach Top, South of Sanity. WIZS 1450 and 100.1 is the weekday wake up. It's a Wednesday morning, October 14th, 23 minutes after 7, 59 rather comfortable degrees right now. And we'll get up to about 90, may even get 91, and we've got sunshine this afternoon. Later this hour, Chris Michaels will have a complete forecast for us. Right now, I want you to read my lips, and if you know anyone who's experiencing domestic violence, maybe even yourself, get in contact with Infinite Possibilities. They are here to help anyone experiencing that. They do have a crisis hotline, answered 24 hours a day, 7 days a week, live operators, and it is confidential. 252-425-2492. Infinite Possibilities. They offer emergency services, legal and financial assistance, counseling, housing services, and also support for children. And they do have several offices. One number that you can call, 252-431-1926. 252-431-1926. And they can tell you more about how they can help anyone who's experiencing domestic violence. And again, that 24-hour-a-day, 7-day-a-week crisis hotline is 252-425-2492. 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North Henderson Baptist Church having their Hot Wheels car races on Saturday, November 21st, happening at the church at 1211 North Greenwich Street. 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Free hot dog lunch also, okay, and also medals for first through third place. Get more information. It is, again, a free event. 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We're your community voice, WIZS.
1: NCN Sports, I'm Jeff Hamlin. Andre Svechnikov's power play goal at 13:56 of the third period lifted the Carolina Hurricanes to a 4-2 win over the Washington Capitals at the Lenovo Center in Raleigh last night. Svechnikov finished with 3 points, including 2 goals. Mark Jankowski added his 5th goal in 5 games as the Canes won it 6 straight. Sebastian Aho extended his point-scoring streak to 7 games with 2 assists. Duke is the pick to finish first in the ACC in men's basketball. The Blue Devils received 45 of the 48 first-place votes during ACC tip-off in Charlotte last week. Virginia picked to finish second, Louisville third, Miami fourth, North Carolina fifth.

0: Tennessee State picked to finish 8th, Wake Forest 14th. Duke's John Blackwell and Patrick Gamba have been selected to the ACC preseason all-first team. Duke's Joaquin Boucher is the ACC preseason rookie of the year. Duke is also the preseason favorite to finish first in ACC women's basketball. The Blue Devils received 49 of 76 first place votes. Louisville is picked to finish 2nd, North Carolina 3rd, NC State 5th, and Wake Forest 16th. Duke's Toby Fournier, NC State's Camille Pierre, and Zoe Brooks are all on the preseason All-ACC first team. Duke's Autumn Fleury and Bella Flemings and North Carolina's Kate Harpering are on the All-ACC preseason freshman first team. Tampa Bay Rays have even the American League Championship Series. Former Hickory Crawdad Liam Hicks had a two-run single as the Rays scored 3 unearned runs on the 4th to beat the Cleveland Guardians 3-1 at Tropicana Field. Former Carolina Mudcat Freddy Peralta struck out 6 in 6 innings to earn the win. The best of 7 series now tied at 1 game apiece. 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

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Plenty of sunshine. 23 minutes now till 8 o'clock. Purple is our color for the day. And in a few moments, I'll tell you what national day today is. Tell you what happened on this date. On the birthday list, got a Hall of Fame football player, ESPN personality, and this lady. This is Karen White on your community voice, WIZS.

0: WIZS 1450 and 100.1. The weekday wake up on this Wednesday, 19 now till 8. 59 degrees, holding steady. We'll get up to 90 and plenty of sunshine. Today is Wednesday, October 14th. Today is National Curves Day. Now, this day was started in 2015 to encourage plus-size women and men to love who they are. In 2016, this day became incorporated as a nonprofit organization of inner peace, confidence, and love for self and others. Plus-size men and women are encouraged to indulge in curvy fashion, embrace the day and your curves with confidence, and also explore designs that fit you. In 2015, this day launched with over 100 weeks of media promotion that encouraged plus-size people to embrace all things plus positive, also to strengthen efforts to stop body shaming. Today is October 14th. It's National Curves Day. On this date in 1908, the Baseball Writers Association of America was formed after writers were upset about seating arrangements at the World Series. On this date in 1979, Edmonton Oilers rookie center Wayne Gretzky scored his first NHL goal. 1985, the Jets retired Joe Namath's number 12. 1926, A.A. Milne's book Winnie the Pooh was published. And on this date in 1964, the Reverend Dr. Martin Luther King Jr. was awarded the Nobel Peace Prize. Today's October 14th. Let's say happy birthday to former White House counsel for President Nixon, also Watergate prosecution witness. We're talking about, I forgot his name. Dean, last name was Dean. He's 88 years old today. Happy birthday to our fashion designer, Ralph Lauren, 87. San Diego Chargers Hall of Fame receiver, Charlie Joyner. Beth Daniel, Hall of Fame golfer. Happy birthday to actress Laura Petty. She played Kit in the movie A League of Their Own. Happy birthday to singer Karen White, ESPN personality Stephen A. Smith, and to Lions quarterback Jared Goff. 59 degrees now. We've got 17 minutes till 8 o'clock. Complete forecast from Chris Michaels.
1: It's a pretty comfortable start to our Wednesday morning. Mild, though, given the fact that it's the middle of October. And boy, are we going to heat up as we go through the rest of the week. Today, looking at temperatures ranging between about 88 and 91 degrees. Overnight, we're mainly clear, temperatures in the mid-60s. Then by Thursday afternoon, high temperatures between about 86 and 89 degrees, much cooler by the weekend. I'm meteorologist Chris Michaels in the NCN Weather Center.
0: And for those of you yelling out, I did hear the name. I heard y'all saying John. Yeah, John White House, former White House counsel for President Nixon and Watergate prosecution witness John Dean, 88 years old today. We've got the Rogers Group sponsoring the Vance County School Minute.
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WIZS 1450 100.1 weekday wake up. Take me back, leave me there. That's Cody Johnson. 7 o'clock hour almost done. Got about 10 more minutes to it. Top of the hour, John Charles Rose gives us the latest local news and events. 59 now, we'll get up to 90.

WIZS 1450, 100.1, the weekday wake up. Purple is our color for the day. And I looked up the most popular colors and I looked up the least popular colors. The same colors were on both lists. Yeah, Google later today, okay? Purple, color for the day, 7 minutes till 8, 59 degrees. 90 and sunny's our forecast. 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

0: NCN News. I'm Mike Riley. North Carolina Attorney General Jeff Jackson has launched a website to help ensure drivers are getting relief of the gas pump. At a news conference on Tuesday, Jackson said,
1: "If you choose to break this law and create windfall profits, it is going to cost you more when our office knocks on your door."
0: Speaking with reporters before boarding Marine One on Tuesday, President Trump was asked if the U.S. has stopped sharing intelligence with Ukraine after Kyiv said it had no early warning from partners about a Russian ballistic missile strike.
2: "No, we haven't. We helped them. But we're really helping them get to a final answer. We want the war ended, Peter. We are helping them, and we are sharing intel. We want the war to end. So we're working with them and with Russia on getting the war to end."
0: The president will be in Greenville next Tuesday. The Vatican says that Pope Leo spent a peaceful night at Rome's Gemelli Hospital after doctors removed the lower lobe of his right lung and confirmed he has lung cancer. The Vatican said that doctors were waiting for results of further tests. Warsaw commissioners voted no confidence in Mayor Wesley Boykin and Commissioner Ebony Wills-Wells during a town meeting this week. No confidence votes comes as Boykin and Wills-Wells came into possession of a document that contains personal information of town employees and they are not permitted to have access to. Commissioner Wills-Wells tells WITN,
3: "I do not know where it came from. I just know that a town employee brought it to me in confidence, and they entrusted that the matter would be addressed properly."
0: With the start of the North Carolina State Fair on Thursday, state inspectors have been checking to make sure all of the rides are safe. State Labor Commissioner Luke Farley told reporters at the fairgrounds that his staff will continue to monitor rides.
4: "We will have inspectors on site making rounds all throughout the fair, the run of the fair, checking on these rides."
0: You're listening to NCN News.
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11: Presently about 60 degrees in our area. Thank you for listening. With a bill in place to suspend the state's 41-cent gas tax through November, prices at the pump are expected to fall. We have seen some movement here locally, but it could take a little while for all the changes to occur. Prices won't drop everywhere at once. Since gas stations pay for the tax when they receive a new delivery of gas, Many stations are still selling fuel they bought with the tax already paid. The law accounts for that process, but prices are expected to come down as stations receive new deliveries. Sometimes that could take a week or two. North Carolina Attorney General Jeff Jackson has also launched what is called North Carolina Fuel Check, an online reporting program where drivers can report gas stations they believe are not passing along the savings at the pumps. The North Carolina Department of Justice will review publicly available gas price data to look for outliers, such as a station whose prices stay well above comparable stations nearby. Jackson said in a press release on Tuesday, if gas stations see their costs drop by 41 cents per gallon but don't pass that along to drivers, that's a massive windfall for these companies instead of relief for families. Jackson described his job as one to make sure the savings reach families. Last week, the North Carolina General Assembly passed and Governor Josh Stein signed into law the matter which suspends the state's gas on gasoline and diesel through November the 30th. The suspension took effect on October the 10th. Members of the public can report gas stations they believe aren't complying with the law. To handle with the volume of reports that may come in, the North Carolina Department of Justice has created a dedicated reporting page at ncdoj.gov/ncfuelcheck. ncdoj.gov/ncfuelcheck. Drivers can also call 1-877, the number 5, and the words no scam. 1-877, the number 5, no scam. You can review this information. You can click on these links and more at WIZS.com. You're going to need the station's name, address, date and time of the visit, price per gallon, grade of fuel, a photo of the price sign and a receipt, any other information you can pass along, like prices at nearby stations. The folks at the Vance County Cooperative Extension Office and here in Vance County have to keep their eyes and ears on a whole community as they provide programs and services that County Extension Director Dr. Waikia Macon puts into three broad categories: agriculture, food and nutrition, and youth development. Some programs, like this weekend's Food Pharmacy, F-A-R-M-A-C-Y, Food Pharmacy, at the Vance County Regional Farmers Market, for example. Those programs and this one this weekend, they check all those boxes for community development. And Macon invites folks out to take part in some of the educational programs and earn some market bucks, market money, to spend with vendors. The Food Pharmacy program will focus on mental health, physical health, and a variety of different things in between, Macon said. Educational workshops held at the top of the hour beginning at 9 o'clock on Saturday, October the 17th. Topics range from understanding the relationship we have with food, food and feelings, through therapeutic gardening and stretching our food dollars. It's a great way to share information with market customers. And as a market customer, you'll get to spend those market bucks, those market dollars, which will be a benefit to the vendors as well. And also, sometimes our producers and farmers need a little extra support from time to time. That's where programs like the Voluntary Agricultural District come in. Vance County is one of 7 counties, 93 others have it. Vance County is one of 7 counties in North Carolina which does not have a voluntary agricultural district. It would require an ordinance from the county commissioners, and it is a voluntary program once the ordinance is in place. It's a way to help farmers preserve their land and a way of life, and that is especially true when development tries to encroach. As the name implies, it's a voluntary program, Macon said, that affords farms and local agriculture some protections when it comes to incoming developments. Farmland loss is a huge issue in North Carolina, Macon said. The VAD is one way to inform developers where working farms are located as they consider prospective sites for homes and other developments. The VAD also has an advisory board made up of active farmers and others interested in agriculture. And also, there may be a way for VAD to have a little bit of extra protection when agritourism is in play. For agritourism to really work, Macon said, we need more people to know about it, what's going on. She said, I'm very hopeful when it comes to agritourism in this area. Macon talked about it with us on WIZS Town Talk yesterday. She said, how do we grow as a county but preserve what we have along the way? Adding that the county has so much to offer, like recreational activities, the farmers market, and so much more. But she said, we don't want to lose ourselves as we're growing. You can review the information and hear the full interview at WIZS.com. News time is 8:08.
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11: 10 minutes after the hour, our Steve Lewis is back with more of the Weekday Wake Up in just a little bit. But thank you for continuing to listen to WIZS News right now. Vance Granville Community College is partnering with a New York-based university, Excelsior, to provide students with access to a wide range of online undergraduate and postgraduate degree programs. Through the collaboration with Excelsior University, Vance Granville Community College graduates can continue their education and advance their careers. A press release is out from both institutions about this. Vance Granville Community College Vice President of Instruction and Student Services, Kim Siepich, said, our partnership with Excelsior provides VGCC graduates with many options for continuing their education. The flexibility Excelsior offers allows students, she said, to pursue degree programs in ways that work for them, which is really important for people managing a variety of life responsibilities. In addition to offering a rolling admissions calendar, Excelsia offers other benefits, including a 10% tuition discount for undergraduate and graduate students, access to personalized support, and more than 40 degree programs and professional development courses and skills training. These educational partnerships like this benefit, for example, and they are available for eligible VGCC college employees as well as their spouses or domestic partners and children. The Excelsior University President David Shabal said, as the needs for students and employees continue to evolve, it is increasingly important for institutions to create clear and affordable pathways for lifelong learning. Through this partnership, he explained, with VGCC, learners can move seamlessly between institutions with new possibilities for personal and professional growth at every stage of the educational journey. 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You can review this information on our website. Vance Grimble is an advertising client of WIZS. This information is not a paid ad. More news in just a moment.
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11: 15 minutes after the hour. Thank you for listening. We have two obituaries to report. Ricky Evans Sr., 67, of NC 39, passed on October the 11th at Duke. He was born in Granville County to James Hargrove and the late Alfreda Mae Evans. A funeral service will be held at 1 p.m. this Friday, October the 16th, at Mount Calvary Baptist Church. Interment will follow at the church cemetery. A viewing will be held from 2 until 5 on Thursday, tomorrow, October the 15th, at Davis Royster Funeral Service. Survivors include his children, Keith Jones and Ricky Evans Jr., his dad, James Hargrove, his siblings, Brenda Hargrove and Glenn Evans, three grandchildren, and a host of other relatives. Davis Royster Funeral Service is in charge of arrangements for Ricky Evans Sr., 67, of NC 39. Master Sergeant retired U.S. Air Force Sammy Joe Parsons, 85, of Parsons Lane, Oxford address, passed on Thursday, October the 8th at Hawk Family Pavilion in Durham. He was born in Georgia in 1941. Mr. Parsons was retired from the United States Air Force. He was a member of Peace's Chapel Baptist Church, where he was a deacon and former Sunday school teacher. He enjoyed freshwater fishing, gardening. He was a voracious reader, was an avid raccoon hunter, and an avid racing pigeon person, where he was published as well. Sam always told his children how proud he was of them, and he often told his wife what a wonderful wife he had. He loved his family. A funeral service will be held on Saturday, October the 17th at 1 p.m. at Peace's Chapel Baptist Church by the Reverend Scott Downs and the Reverend Ron McCracken. Burial with full military honors will follow in the church cemetery. He is survived by his devoted and loving wife of 64 years, Bonnie Gresham Parsons of the home, one son, Colin Parsons and Gail of Oxford, two daughters, Laurie Ann Tyree of Oxford, and Joandra Proa and John of Somerville, as well as five grandchildren and 10 great-grands, two brothers, Arthur Parsons and Michael Parsons, and one sister, Kathy P. Wiseman. In lieu of flowers, memorials may be made to the Hawk Family Pavilion, located at 4023 North Roxborough Street, which is a Durham address, 27704, or Peace's Chapel Baptist Church, care of Frank Frazier, at 4149 Sawmill Road. That's an Oxford address, 27565. Or the Watkins Volunteer Fire Department, care of Mickey Johnson, at 851 Old Watkins Road, Henderson address, 27537. You can review this information and leave an online condolence at jmwhitefuneralhome.com, as J.M. White is in charge of arrangements for Master Sergeant Retired U.S. Air Force Sammy Joe Parsons, 85 of Parsons Lane. 19 minutes after the hour, all eyes on Carr Lake now here as we approach the middle of the week to see if any of the rainfall, the remnant rainfall from the tropical system, is going to have a positive impact on the lake level. So far, something is having a positive impact on it because the lake level has gone up a little bit more than a quarter of an inch. That'd be about, looking at it, a little bit more than a quarter of an inch, about 3/10 of an inch. We'll see if we have something even more positive to report in the next couple of days, as the inflows to the lake are anticipated to be much higher than they have been. The present level is 288.05. It's 20 minutes after the hour.
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mild, though, given the fact that it's the middle of October. And boy, are we going to heat up as we go through the rest of the week. Today, looking at temperatures ranging between about 88 and 91 degrees. Overnight, we're mainly clear, temperatures in the mid-60s. Then by Thursday afternoon, high temperatures between about 86 and 89 degrees, much cooler by the weekend. I'm meteorologist Chris Michaels in the NCN Weather Center.

NCN Sports, I'm Jeff Hamlin. Andrei Svechnikov's power play goal at 13:56 of the third period lifted the Carolina Hurricanes to a 4-2 win over the Washington Capitals at the Lenovo Center in Raleigh last night. Svechnikov finished with 3 points, including 2 goals. Mark Jankowski added his 5th goal in 5 games as the Canes won it 6 straight. Sebastian Aho extended his point-scoring streak to 7 games with 2 assists. Duke is the pick to finish first in the ACC in men's basketball. The Blue Devils received 45 of the 48 first-place votes during ACC tip-off in Charlotte last week. Virginia picked to finish 2nd, Louisville 3rd, Miami 4th, North Carolina 5th, NC State picked to finish 8th, Wake Forest 14th. Duke's John Blackwell and Patrick Gamba have been selected to the ACC preseason All-First Team. Duke's Joaquin Boucher is the ACC preseason Rookie of the Year. Duke is also the preseason favorite to finish first in ACC women's basketball. The Blue Devils received 49 of 76 first-place votes. Louisville is picked to finish 2nd, North Carolina 3rd, NC State 5th, and Wake Forest 16th. Duke's Toby Fournier, NC State's Camille Pierre, and Zoe Brooks are all on the preseason

0: All-ACC first team, Duke's Autumn Fleury and Bella Flemings, and North Carolina's Kate Harpering are on the All-ACC preseason freshman first team. Tampa Bay Rays have evened the American League Championship Series. Former Hickory Crawdad Liam Hicks had a two-run single as the Rays scored three unearned runs on the fourth to beat the Cleveland Guardians 3-1 at Tropicana Field. Former Carolina Mudcat Freddie Peralta struck out six in six innings to earn the win. The best of seven series now tied at one game apiece. 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

WIZS 1450 100.1 weekday wake up. Luke Combs back in the saddle. He says this song is actually biographical. He's getting back to doing things the way he used to do them. 61 degrees now. We've got 90 and sunshine for our forecast. 26 minutes now till 9 o'clock on this Wednesday morning on your community voice, WIZS.

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How are you going to satisfy the color of the day, which is purple? Here's an idea. Even though they're called red onions, you know, red onions are actually purple. So get some red onions and that'll satisfy color of the day, purple. 22 minutes till 9, 61 degrees, slowly moving up to our expected high of about 90. Plenty of sunshine too. We are your community voice with WIZS.

0: WIZS 1450, 100.1, the weekday wake up. It's a Wednesday morning, October 14th. Right now, 61 degrees at 19 minutes till 9. Forecast says sunny and 90. Chris Michaels, yeah, he's got more details for us about the weather. His forecast is being sponsored by the YMCA of Henderson.
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2: It's a pretty comfortable start to our Wednesday morning. Mild, though, given the fact that it's the middle of October. And boy, are we going to heat up as we go through the rest of the week. Today, looking at temperatures ranging between about 88 and 91 degrees. Overnight, we're mainly clear, temperatures in the mid-60s. Then by Thursday afternoon, high temperatures between about 86 and 89 degrees, much cooler by the weekend. I'm meteorologist Chris Michaels in the NCN Weather Center.
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6: 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We know the difference between right and wrong. But Lori Buckhout isn't from around here, and it shows. Buckhout was arrested for drunk driving, putting lives in danger. And instead of owning up to it, Buckhout tried to get out of it by name-dropping a two-star in the Pentagon. Who does she think she is? Lori Buckhout even campaigned with a convicted sex offender, a man who spent 6 years in prison for multiple felony sex crimes against children, some as young as 14. And he spent a decade on the sex offender registry. Lori Buckhout was even caught and fined for insider trading after she bet on her own race. Everything Lori Buckhout does makes it clearer and clearer. Lori Buckhout just isn't one of us. Lori Buckhout just doesn't belong in Congress.
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WIZS 1450 100.1. The weekday wake up, 61, and the sun is out there. We're going to get up to right about 90 degrees. Purple is our color for the day. 10 minutes now till 9. 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

WIZS 1450 and 100.1 is the weekday wake up. 7 minutes now till 9 o'clock. Plenty of sunshine out there right now. We've got 64 degrees. We'll get up to right about 90. I'm Steve Lewis, wrapping up another edition of the weekday wake up. We'll start it all over again tomorrow morning at 6, right here on your community voice. That's right, WIZS.

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1: NCI News, I'm Mike Rayleigh. An ECU poll finds that Roy Cooper is leading by 7 points against Michael Wadley in the race for the U.S. Senate. 50% of the people say they would support Cooper, while 43% said they would support Wadley. 6% say they are undecided. Peter Frangia, director of the ECU Center for Survey Research, tells WITN the economy is foremost of importance.
2: Wadley can start to connect with voters on that issue and narrow the gap that Cooper currently has among those voters, then the race will certainly tighten.
1: Attorney General Jeff Jackson said Tuesday his office will investigate gas stations suspected of pocketing savings from the state's temporary gas tax suspension, an effort to ensure the savings intended by the law actually finds its way to consumers. President Donald Trump will be in North Carolina next week for a campaign rally in Greenville. Meanwhile, speaking with reporters before boarding Marine One, the president said he's heading to Alaska in a bid to help incumbent GOP Senator Dan Sullivan.
3: That's a long way away, and I would only do it if I thought he was good, and he's very good. And so I'm going to Alaska to help Dan Sullivan, and then I'm stopping at numerous places, but I'm doing, on average, a rally a day.
1: Sagar Magani reports the Supreme Court says it will hear arguments in a watchdog lawsuit seeking public records from Elon Musk, Doge, in a win for the Trump administration. Yeah. Catholics across North Carolina are turning to a prayer and expressing hope for Pope Leo's recovery after the Vatican announced on Tuesday that he's been diagnosed with lung cancer. During Tuesday night's Mass at St. Mark's Catholic Church in Wilmington, the community offered a prayer for those facing illness. Father Cesar Torres told WWAY.
4: We are hoping he needs something more, maybe to prevent extension of that cancer.
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1: 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There will be a DJ jamming and Frankie Nobles will be catering. 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
0: It's week 9 of the football season, and Vance County hits the road to Wake Forest this Friday when they take on the Heritage Huskies. 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

0: That's a pretty comfortable start to our Wednesday morning. Mild, though, given the fact that it's the middle of October. And boy, are we going to heat up as we go through the rest of the week. Today, looking at temperatures ranging between about 88 and 91 degrees. Overnight, we're mainly clear, temperatures in the mid-60s. Then by Thursday afternoon, high temperatures between about 86 and 89 degrees. Much cooler by the weekend. I'm meteorologist Chris Michaels in the NCN Weather Center.
1: 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We are right here with you. Thank you for making the choice to listen local to the music mix that you love.

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0: It's a pretty comfortable start to our Wednesday morning. Mild, though, given the fact that it's the middle of October. And boy, are we going to heat up as we go through the rest of the week. Today, looking at temperatures ranging between about 88 and 91 degrees. Overnight, we're mainly clear, temperatures in the mid-60s. Then by Thursday afternoon, high temperatures between about 86 and 89 degrees, much cooler by the weekend. I'm meteorologist Chris Michaels in the NCN Weather Center.
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0: It's week 9 of the football season, and Vance County hits the road to Wake Forest this Friday when they take on the Heritage Huskies. Scout Hughes and Doc Askew of all the action for you in this Northern 6 Conference matchup. Pregame will be at 6:50 p.m. with kickoff at 7 p.m. on WIZS Henderson, your community voice for news and sports. 1450 a.m., 100.1 FM, and everywhere all around the world on WIZS.com. 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

0: Marriott News. I'm Mike Riley. North Carolina's assessing damage after Hurricane Isaias brought heavy rain and landslides to the region over the weekend, prompting cleanup efforts and road restrictions in some areas. State Insurance Commissioner Mike Causey.
1: Beware of these scam artists that are going door to door, offering to make repairs, offering to fix your roof at a reduced price, and they are looking to get as much money from you as they can.
0: North Carolina's Attorney General Jeff Jackson launched a website Tuesday to help ensure drivers are getting relief at the pump. At a news conference Tuesday, Jackson said,
2: in about a week, most gas stations in North Carolina will have received their new shipment of gas for which they will not have had to pay a 41-cent per gallon tax.
0: Gara Winds closed two rides Tuesday after a roller coaster rider reportedly fell to his death Monday in Georgia. In response, Six Flags temporarily closed nine rides, and Carowinds closed seven at the park. Ride enthusiast John Thorson told WBTV,
3: well, I've been on a lot of roller coasters, and I never would have been able to think I could fall out of it. It sounds like a very weird accident to me.
0: Correspondent Nicole Winfield reports Pope Leo is running the Catholic Church while he undergoes surgery in the hospital.
4: Now that Pope Leo is at the hospital for surgery to remove this lung nodule, the question arises, who is in charge? Who is running the Vatican? Who is running the Catholic Church in his absence? The answer is Pope Leo. Of course, there is a team of Vatican officials who run the day-to-day operations of the Vatican.
0: The Pope is now recuperating. In a speech today, Ken McCollum, who leads the UK's domestic security service, says Iran is seeking to intensify its attacks in Britain.
5: We continue to see familiar Iranian intent, using criminal proxies to try to intimidate oppositionists, Iranian media organizations, and Israeli sites.
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14: that's right,
15: taking your calls. And we're here today with today's Truth Talk host, Dr. Abadan Shah. Dr. Shah, before the break, we were talking about midterm elections and our responsibility as believers. And we picked up on a call from our friend Jimmy in North Carolina. Jimmy, can you restate that question for us, or that statement about what we should do as believers, what our obligation is when it comes to elections?
16: Yeah, I think that sometimes Christians don't want to get involved because they don't want to offend anybody, especially in a church setting, and be on, you know, separation of politics and religion, and they don't understand that that we are supposed to be in politics. And Ephesians 3:10, the manifold of wisdom of God is made known through the church.
17: Amen.
14: That's right.
16: And authorities in heavenly places. You know, that is that is absolutely, you know, a block that the church can stand on and every preacher can stand on and say that. And in Ephesians 6:12, it also says, our struggle is against spiritual forces of evil in the heavenly places, mm-hmm. you know. And that is true in politics. If you think that evil is not in politics, you got another thing coming. Mm. I mean, I have been in politics for 7 years as a chairman in a small county in North Carolina, and I'm going to give you some numbers real quick because I looked them up. So the voters that actually are registered to vote are about 27,843. And out of the last election that we had, which was a primary, only 6,119 voted.
10: Wow.
16: That's
10: wow.
16: One-fifth of the people.
10: Wow.
16: 1.98, okay, percent. Now, that was in March of this month. I mean, March of this year. All right. So if you take and say the largest group of voters in this county are unaffiliated now, and the then it's Republican and then it's Democrats. Okay. And if you take and say Republicans were 50% of them, which they're not. But if you said that, you would only be looking at 12% of Republicans voting, period, and which, you know, amounts to a minuscule amount of people.
10: Mm-hmm. Yeah, it does.
16: You know, you're looking at about 60, 70 people voting.
15: Those numbers are, I mean, disheartening to hear on the front end. Dr. Shaw, we can talk a lot about people's lack of confidence or maybe being jaded as to election results not going the way that you hoped. What's missing to get us to the polls?
17: Because I think in America, there have been time and again, as Brother Miller was talking about earlier, time and again, God had his hand upon this nation. Mm-hmm. We went through some incredibly difficult times, dark times, and yet we came back up. Mm-hmm. So people in America have this idea that somehow in the end, things will work out. And now there is another sentiment, which is in the end, they're all horrible. Okay? So we're dealing with these two very harmful ideas or worldviews where in the end it all works out, God will work it out, or in the end all of this is garbage and they're all corrupt and you know, I'm the only one out there, you know, telling the truth and exposing the darkness. Both of those views may on the surface seem like, okay, they have, but they're not. Mm. They're very destructive. And what's happening now is more the second kind, which is, oh, it's all corrupt and I want to find the truth behind it. And there's a lot of lies going on. And there's a lot of what is the conspiracies mm-hmm. going on.
15: Yeah.
17: And they often preface that with, I'm not a conspiracy theorist. And then they go on and give their conspiracy theory.
14: Anytime someone says that, they are a conspiracy theorist.
15: You can trust that a theory is coming.
17: But all of those things add up to what Jimmy is talking about.
15: Yeah.
17: At the end of the day, when the election, you know, results come out and you know, numbers are your friends. Mm-hmm. You cannot argue with numbers. That's you can right. argue with worldviews. You can argue with faith, ideas, beliefs. I get it. But numbers are numbers. If you claim that you believe in biblical values are the foundation of this nation, and then such a small percentage, 1/5 shows up to vote, means you have bought into one of those lies.
14: Yeah, you're 100% right. Jimmy, I appreciate you calling Truth Talk so much. I want to hop over to John, who's calling from Rocky Mount. John, there's a big problem in America today. We got a lot of people talking about they don't like the state of our nation, but they ain't going to do nothing about it. What do you think about that?
18: Well, I certainly understand that. I've run for office before twice, and I understand the voter apathy. Mm. But let me back up and give a little backstory, if I might.
17: Absolutely.
18: In 1957, LBJ, as a member of the Congress, congressional congressman, had written into the IRS code this idea of no politics in churches. And people have misunderstood that for years. In fact, Jefferson had this idea of, when he wrote the letters he wrote, he talked about this wall of separation. And the same time he's talking about this wall of separation, are you aware that he was allowing a church to be started in the Capitol buildings?
17: Yep. That's right.
18: Okay, so there's a false narrative out there about that. Let me say again about apathy. I don't want to be too harsh here, but having run for office a couple of times, I realize how it works, in my opinion. Voter suppression is a tactic that the left has been using for years and years, yet they blame the right for that.
17: Mm.
18: And they voter suppression is found all over the media when you see these polls that come out, oh, this guy's down by 6 points, or this person's down by 10 points, or whatever. That's part of voter suppression because those polls are highly inaccurate. They'll poll 50 people that are going to speak for the entire nation. And they go to the magazine subscriptions or whatever to find the 50 people that are going to agree with their poll. It's a rigged thing. I was laughing to myself about sounding like a conspiracy guy. Started to lead off with the, hey, I don't believe in conspiracies. But you know, it is in fact a truth. Now let me offer one caveat to this about voter, as I see how we ought to be voting. If I don't vote, and a leftist wins, and that leftist is supporting abortion on demand, I am guilty of complicity with that person's political
17: Absolutely, interest. Absolutely.
18: And it's as if I went in there and punched the ballot for that person.
14: Yeah.
18: Because I didn't vote.
14: That's right.
18: And I think we really have to put a handle on that and help people understand that the complicity sometimes comes across as indifference. It's really not indifference, it's complicity.
14: That's right.
18: And when I say it that way, it's passive complicity. It's not intentional, obviously, but it's based on a person being whatever, burned out on the system, like you said, thinking everybody's crooked, all this other stuff that goes along with that. But that's all bad. That's just terrible narrative.
17: Mm-hmm. Right.
18: There are some wonderful people that love Jesus that serve in our Senate, in the U.S. Senate, and the Freedom Caucus guys, most of those guys go to Bible study every week, and some of them every day. Tim Scott in Florida is very, very involved in Bible study in Congress and as a senator. And these guys are working out there hard as they can possibly work for you and for me. Mm-hmm. And I happen to know that our local candidate here for the North Carolina House is a solid Christian believer. His values line up pretty much with your values, my values. And
17: that's right.
18: Your values. And we just got to get out there and vote for these people. And I want to just punch it again. If you're not going to vote, you're voting by
14: That's
18: not
14: right.
18: voting.
14: That's right.
15: I think if more people understood it in those terms, being complicit with views that you don't agree with, I think that may change their minds.
14: Yeah.
17: Absolutely. I appreciate Mr. John saying that, or should I say Dr. John? I appreciate that because I think I know he's a good friend of mine. And that's very important. If I may add something to that, not only are you complicit, but you're also setting up your children, your grandchildren, for a lot of problems in the days ahead.
14: Mm-hmm.
17: For those of the people who are, and by the way, they are the loudest, they are keyboard warriors. They get behind their keyboards and they blast things off and they leave things out there in the open, challenging biblical values or challenging the platform of a candidate, or they have the secret on this candidate and somehow, you know, Somehow, the deep secrets come to their emails. Mm-hmm. You know,
15: how'd you get that?
14: I logged into Gmail, and all of a sudden there it was. Yeah. And now I have
15: amazing that you get all of it.
14: I just kind of have to get it out there.
17: Yeah, I have this insider information on. I'm like, what are you talking about? Mm-hmm. What are you talking about? And the thing is, what they will do is they will just dump it right back on you. Yeah. Do you know this? And do you know that? Brother, honestly, I don't have time to chase down every false view or some secret information that you have received from some junk website. I don't have time to follow that lead and then come back and say, oh, guess what? That's not true.
14: Mm-hmm.
17: you need to do your own research.
15: Mm-hmm.
17: And if you are getting some kind of a sick pleasure by getting into these things, you are a very destructive person.
15: Mm-hmm.
17: Because one day God's going to ask you, what did you do with my time there?
14: That's right.
15: Yeah,
14: that's right.
17: Right? Did you share the gospel of Jesus Christ, number one? Did you lead your family in the way of God, number two? And number three, did you make the world around you a better place so that the gospel can keep growing?
14: Mm-hmm. And that third question is very instrumental in these midterm elections.
17: Absolutely.
14: Am I voting? And I think that's exactly what Dr. John is saying there, that, you know, if you aren't voting, you're not making the world a better place. Your inaction and my inaction has never made the world a better place. It's only ever caused problems.
15: Yeah.
14: Because through my inaction, someone else is going to act on their behalf. 100%. Somebody's values are going to win out.
15: Absolutely.
17: Do you have anything else to add, Brother John?
18: Well, I agree completely with what you're saying, but I think it's also important to punch it again. A non-vote is a vote.
14: That's right.
18: And the left is going to be out voting. The voter turnout from the left in this particular election is going to be large.
17: Mm-hmm. Yeah.
18: And if we lose the Senate, if we lose Congress, we'll have 2 years of a president who's going to be in court. They're going to impeach him.
15: That's right.
18: And can you imagine? I was told by an insider.
14: Hold that thought one second. We're going to cut to break, and we'll be right back.
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21: John MacArthur with another edition of Portraits of Grace. What do you value most? Physical beauty, superior abilities, or spiritual character? What do you think God values most? When King Nebuchadnezzar attacked Jerusalem, he took some young hostages from among the royal families of Israel, those with superior intellect, wisdom, and social grace. Among those was Daniel. The king's plan was to train him in Babylonian custom and culture, and then make him his representative to the Jews. Not being included in such a select group could have led Daniel to become prideful, but his priority was to serve his God faithfully. No offer of worldly stature or power could diminish his allegiance to his Lord. What about you? Like Babylon, our society is enamored with physical beauty and human intellect. I hope you want God first, and what he values is what you value. Be a portrait of grace.
22: Got a minute for a good word? Here's Dr. J. Vernon McGee with Through the Bible.
23: He said, therefore, a certain nobleman went into a far country to receive for himself a kingdom and to return. You see, he's gone back to heaven. He gets the kingdom from the Father, not from you and me. We don't vote him in. When he comes next time, we're told that he'll dash them in pieces with a rod of iron. Friends, he's not asking anybody to vote for him when he comes the next time. They'll either receive him or they'll be destroyed. That's the way it'll be next time. He came the first time as a savior. Now he said he's gone away to receive a kingdom. And he called his 10 servants, delivered them 10 pounds, said unto them, occupy till I come. But his citizens hated him and sent a message after him saying, we'll not have this man to reign over us. And that's just about what the world is saying to him today. But that's not going to keep God from sending him to the earth.
22: Get more solid Bible teaching at Through the Bible, ttb.org.
24: Hi, I'm Peter Sagal, and I'm the second funniest person in my family, next to my late uncle, Ted Skolnick, a delightful man a dozen times sharper and wittier than I've ever been. 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
15: Welcome back to Truth Talk Live. We're talking about midterm elections and the responsibility of believers to be involved. Dr. Shaw, before we hit the break, we had a great conversation going about, you know, a non-vote is a vote. Mm-hmm. Inaction is no, there's no such thing.
17: That's right. Our good friend, Brother John, is on the line. Would you want to finish your thought? Because we were on, we're right on that great conversation, oh, and we had to cut. But sure. Would you mind completing your thoughts, sir?
18: Well, I'm not sure that I can prove this, and you were talking about speculation, mindless speculation. I think mine is not quite that bad. I think I've got a handle on this, but I had an insider tell me that Hakeem Jeffries is too conservative for the left now.
17: Mm.
18: And that they're expecting that AOC will be the Speaker of the House if the House goes to the Democrats.
0: Wow, and, gosh, I hope not.
18: Yeah, that's pretty scary. Now, yeah. I don't know if it's true or not, but it very well could be. And I think voter suppression is out there, and we just need to realize we have to get out and vote. If it's inconvenient or not, get out and vote. Don't wait till the vote, to the day of the election to vote, because things happen those days can get people derailed. Just go vote. As soon as early voting comes up, go vote.
0: Amen.
17: Absolutely.
18: And as a dear friend of mine would say, and that's all I have to say about that.
14: Well, John, thank you so much for calling into Truth Talk. I think we have another caller who is about to come onto the air. But before we cut to him, I think that's Mike from Dayton, Ohio. Before we cut to Mike, Dr. Shaw, do you have anything that you want to say just to people listening who are like, you know, I just genuinely don't think it's that big of a deal. Like, I'm a Christian, but man, I think you guys are making too much of a fuss about this. What would you say to that person?
17: No, you know, go talk to people in Nazi Germany and they'll tell you it is a big deal.
15: Right.
17: Talk to people in the Middle East. Go back to the times when they had an opportunity to stand for the Christian faith and they didn't.
0: Yeah.
17: And what a tragedy. Talk to the Christians in India and they will tell you, no, when the vote goes the wrong way, Bibles cannot be printed anymore. No new churches can be planted. Christians are persecuted and nothing gets done about it. So don't think for a moment, whether it's a big election, small election, midterm election, it does matter.
14: That's right.
17: And it will matter because every time there's an election, the values will move in a direction. And I think the way it's standing right now, moving towards the left. But I believe in hope. The Holy Spirit is a spirit of hope.
14: That's right.
17: I believe there's hope. If God's people come together and they vote, their conscience and their conscience is motivated by the Bible, we will see a change.
15: Amen. That's right.
17: We've seen it before. We can see it again.
14: That's right. You know, we got Mike from Dayton, Ohio. Mike calling in. Mike, there's so many people out there not voting in the midterm elections. How do you think about that?
1: I can understand why, because when you start researching, you know, the two candidates that are out there, usually you're usually voting for the worst of two evils, you know what I mean? And it's really disheartening when you're saying, hey, there's really not a good candidate here. But you have to pick one, you know? And my question for you is, are we going to be judged for that?
17: That's a great, great point. You know, I wish I could take credit for this statement, but I heard it from a good friend of mine who probably heard it from somebody else. It's until the day they put Jesus on the ballot.
14: Mm-hmm.
17: All right. You and I are going to have to pick the better of two evils.
14: That's,
17: I mean,
14: right.
17: It'll always be that way because human beings are human beings.
15: Mm-hmm.
17: And so until we have that perfect Son of God on the ballot, we will have to do that. And I understand that. I understand those kinds of things happen, and sometimes it can be very difficult. But most of the time, you can see what values a certain candidate has.
15: Mm-hmm.
17: I mean, I can talk about it on our local level. I can tell you this person, I'm friends with both of them.
14: Mm-hmm.
17: but they know I'm not going to vote for you.

0: From as our pastor, it's been helpful to hear you say things like go out and vote biblical values, because there's a candidate that's going to line up pretty closely with what the values of the Bible are. So as believers, it's important that we go in with that mindset rather than one side or the other.
1: That's right. Mike, what were you going to say? Go ahead.
2: Yeah. I even had candidates that both of them believe in abortion. You know what I mean?
3: So, yeah.
2: It's kind of hard. Yeah, you know, those are hard ones.
3: Right. I totally understand that.
2: One of them believe in Christianity.
3: Yeah,
2: you know?
3: Right.
2: So, you know, they're not Christians at all.
3: And that's where I believe in those kinds of settings, I'm praying, as Brother Miller said early on, that Christians would, you know, throw their hat in the ring.
0: Right.
3: You know, step up and do it. Yeah. Now, you may not win the first time around. It may be difficult for anybody to know you. I've known good friends who ran and said, you know, I'm not going to win.
1: Mm-hmm.
3: I said, I know that, but I'm so glad that you're running.
1: Right. That's right.
3: So at least somebody else may come around the next time and may have a better chance than you do. Because I totally understand what Mike is saying, because there are times you go, oh my goodness.
1: Yeah.
0: What is the good option?
1: Yeah, right. I feel like I'm between a rock and a hard place. But Mike, I'm willing to bet there are people in your life and in your community in Dayton who are those Christian pastors who maybe feel like right now I can't get a leg in the door. But slowly but surely they will rerun, and they will, that day is probably going to come.
3: Or inspire somebody else.
1: Or inspire somebody else who's going to do it.
3: Yeah, I believe pastors are especially good for doing that.
1: Mm-hmm.
3: You know, but again, it has to be God's call on your life.
1: Yeah.
3: You know, this is not to be taken lightly. But it can be done.
1: That's right.
3: People in the church, young people, hey, consider politics.
1: Mm-hmm. Mm-hmm.
3: Why not?
1: And they are. Yeah. You know, we're seeing a big surge of young people in America today who are, I mean, they are shifting to the right, but there's an infusion of Christianity and politics that is coming out of Gen Z. And I think it's wonderful. We're seeing that in our own community. We're seeing that in our nation. And so I think that does have, I mean, I totally get what you're saying, Mike, but I also see, at least in our community where we're coming from, I'm seeing a big sweep in the right direction.
0: There is some course correction happening with that kind of old verbiage around separation of church and state. We talked a little bit about that on an earlier segment, but people are, you know, Gen Z especially, who's coming of age to vote, they're seeing, you know, what is the truth behind that, what was originally intended, and are seeing that, you know, maybe Christianity does have a voice.
1: That's
0: in
1: right.
0: The political sector. Maybe Christians do need to step up and run for these offices and get our country back where it needs to be.
1: That's right. Mike, we appreciate your call. Thank you so much for calling. We're praying for you. We're praying for all of the callers who talked of today. I know this is on our hearts. Dr. Shah, as we're closing the show, there are people out there who maybe they feel like, you know what, I'm not convinced. I'm not going to do this. But then there's people who are like, you know what, I'm going to register. I'm going to vote. I want this thing to happen. And I want to start getting informed. What's the best way for us to start doing that?
3: Number one, pray.
1: Mm-hmm.
3: We have to pray. Without prayer, nothing is possible. Pray and ask God to intervene in our midterm elections, starting from the local level, state level, national level. Pray for God's revival. Secondly, don't ever, ever underestimate the power of persuasion.
1: Mm.
3: You know, we get intimidated by somebody who can rattle off a few numbers and names and something that happened back in the 80s or 90s or something like that. And we go, oh, I don't know all that.
1: Mm-hmm.
3: Or they can rattle off some number. Did you know this? And did you know that? And they rattle off some conspiracy theory. And you're like, no, I didn't know that. Don't let that intimidate you.
0: Yeah.
3: As our good friend Brother John said earlier, that's another form of voter suppression.
1: That's right.
3: Do not buy into that. Do not buy into that. You stand up and say, well, I don't know all that.
1: Mm-hmm.
3: That's pretty simple. You can do that.
1: Yeah.
3: Try it.
1: Yeah.
0: I don't know all that.
1: I don't know nothing.
3: Try one more
1: that.
3: Time.
1: I don't know nothing about that.
3: There you go. It's that simple.
1: I never heard
0: that. I'll tell you what I do know.
1: I never heard that before, yeah.
3: That's all you got to do is say, I don't know about all that.
1: Mm-hmm.
3: And then stick to biblical values.
1: That's right.
3: That's all you got to do.
1: That's right.
3: Come back to it and tell the other person, hey, look, I don't know about all that, but I know this much. I want to stand and vote for that candidate who will stand for biblical values.
1: Amen. Yeah.
3: And vote early. Don't wait for election day. Vote early.
1: That's
3: get
1: right.
3: out there.
1: That's right.
0: Lots of places have early voting as an option. Dr. Shah, as we're wrapping up, I believe that there's somebody who's listening to this broadcast, or maybe, you know, these episodes are going to be available online in a couple different places, who's going to go back and listen to this, and it's a believer who is considering running for office.
1: Ooh.
0: for the first time, this sort of like ignited that spark in them. They hadn't really considered, or maybe they were, you know, kind of entertaining the idea, but this is what kind of clued them into that. What advice and what encouragement would you give them?
3: Well, just know this, that

0: we are called as Christians to influence government. Mm-hmm. Okay, we're not, Christians. We are to do as much as we can to influence government. We're not the government, we know that, but we are to influence government. Abraham Kuyper, very famous theologian, he said it this way. He said, there is not a square inch in the whole domain of our human existence over which Christ, who is sovereign Lord of all, does not cry mine. It belongs to him. Mm-hmm. This world belongs to Jesus Christ.
1: That's right.
0: When you as a Christian, you're stepping up to stand for biblical values, you are saying, but Jesus, that belongs to my Lord.
2: That's right.
0: That belongs to my Savior. So know that the Lord is behind you.
2: That's right.
0: Don't be afraid. Do not let fear or doubt intimidate you.
2: That's right, because fear is the weapon of the enemy. Fear, chaos, confusion, we're seeing that all around in our nation right now. Just know that's the enemy's weapon, and Christ has not given you a spirit of fear, but of perfect love. And we want to thank you guys for listening to the show today. We hope that this has encouraged you to go out and vote biblical values.
1: That's right, and you can hear more teaching from Dr. Shaw every day on the Truth Network, as well as anywhere podcasting content can be found on the Clear Read Today show. 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

That's a pretty comfortable start to our Wednesday morning. Mild, though, given the fact that it's the middle of October. And boy, are we going to heat up as we go through the rest of the week. Today, looking at temperatures ranging between about 88 and 91 degrees. Overnight, we're mainly clear, temperatures in the mid-60s. Then by Thursday afternoon, high temperatures between about 86 and 89 degrees, much cooler by the weekend. I'm meteorologist Chris Michaels in the NCN Weather Center.

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5: It's a pretty comfortable start to our Wednesday morning. Mild, though, given the fact that it's the middle of October. And boy, are we going to heat up as we go through the rest of the week. Today, looking at temperatures ranging between about 88 and 91 degrees. Overnight, we're mainly clear, temperatures in the mid-60s. Then by Thursday afternoon, high temperatures between about 86 and 89 degrees. Much cooler by the weekend. I'm meteorologist Chris Michaels in the NCN Weather Center.

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1: NCN News, I'm Mike Riley. Early voting in North Carolina begins on Thursday with some big federal, state, and local races on the ballot for the midterm elections. Guilford County Board of Elections Director Charlie Collicott told WGHP.
2: The good news is we're set up and ready to go. We're just doing the final poll worker trainings.
1: President Donald Trump will be in North Carolina next week for a campaign rally in Greenville. The Trump 47 committee announced Tuesday that Mr. Trump will headline a midterm campaign rally on Tuesday, October 20th. The location for the rally has not been announced. Speaking with reporters before boarding Marine One, President Trump said his agreement to buy Russian diesel is not just to benefit the U.S.
3: That's a diesel deal not for us. That's being released into the world. That's not being released to us. That's a diesel deal that's going to be released into the world for the world market.
1: Three AB Tech students developed an experiment that's heading to the International Space Station after launching aboard a SpaceX rocket on Tuesday with research that could help astronauts keep critical spacecraft equipment running. WLOS talked to AB Tech chemistry instructor Evan Lunt before he left to view the launch in Florida.
4: I've never seen anything like this at all, ever. And to be that close to something so large flying is going to be really cool. And as a scientist, I'm of course interested in space.
1: Gas prices in North Carolina are falling as a state's gas tax suspension takes effect. Governor Josh Stein signed the law Friday, cutting 41 cents per gallon in gas and diesel taxes. Move aims to ease fuel prices. And NC State University economics professor Jeffrey Dorfman tells NCN News.
5: Yes, I think this was purely driven by politics. 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
16: A pleasant good morning to you, and thank you very much for listening. The correct time stamp for this broadcast is 11:01 a.m. on Wednesday, October the 14th, 2026. Town Talk, my name is John Charles Rose. The WIZS News team strives to bring the community important information through fair, objective, and balanced reporting. We sent a list of questions to candidates in contested seats, and in this case, we're talking about Vance County Board of Commissioners, District 3. There are four candidates for the District 3 seat on the Board of Commissioners: Sharice Fain, Angie Ryan, Charles C.J. Turrentine Jr., and Gordon Wilder. Fain is a Democrat, Ryan is a Republican, Turrentine and Wilder are unaffiliated. Fain filled the unexpired term, so what prompted her and the other candidates now to run is important, as Ryan and Turrentine are first-time candidates and Wilder is seeking to get back into a position he previously held. In the following responses, which may include me paraphrasing ever so slightly, since I am reading from a lot of material, which will all be on WIZS.com in a question and answer format, and since not all the words will be read aloud here, it is important to note that no candidate has disrespected another candidate in anything that they have provided to WIZS. Issues are important in an election. Candidates may seem to agree on a lot of things, but our goal with the audio today, and obviously with the written coverage as well, is to provide you any key differences we can discern and to otherwise allow each candidate to shine. To that end, I can't see where anything has been said in any of these responses for Vance County Commissioner District 3 that I would label as ugly, inappropriate, or terribly controversial. These candidates have identified several of the same issues. Generally speaking, these candidates have mentioned data-driven decisions and also working together. We are going to present in alphabetical order because that's how we set it up, but the candidates will appear on the ballot as follows. For Vance County Board of Commissioners District 3, you can vote for one: Sharice Meadows Fain, Democratic Party; Gordon Wilder, unaffiliated; Charles C.J. Turrentine Jr., unaffiliated; Angie Ryan, Republican Party. Please remember, this is a radio reporter. I'm a radio reporter talking about responses that we received in writing. What are some of the differences? I want to just jump on that first, as it seems like there are a couple of three different, that's a good southern phrase, a couple of three different areas if you will, that maybe there is a little bit of discernment here. One of those might be funding priorities. As you will hear, Fain and Ryan put public safety, EMS, fire protection, and law enforcement first. Turrentine places schools and education first, followed by EMS and public safety. Wilder identifies taxation and spending as the leading issue. As far as taxes are concerned, it appears to me that the firmest position here is from Wilder, and that is that he would not currently vote for any tax increase. Ryan and Turrentine describe an increase as a last resort, speaking about efficiencies, grants, reserves, and alternatives. And Fain seems to leave open the possibility of an increase for critical needs, but emphasizes the necessity of that, the affordability of that, and also mentions alternatives. And then, obviously, no discussion at this point in Vance County about who's going to run for an elected office is going to exclude talking about data centers. And it seems here that we can identify a little bit of discussion about data center moratorium. It appears that Turrentine is very affirmative in his position that 60 days of the moratorium that we presently have is insufficient. And Fain and Ryan seem to be in favor of an extension of the moratorium if there are unresolved, quote-unquote, standards. And Wilder seems to support a moratorium in principle, but has expressed some uncertainty about the effectiveness and what the board has accomplished. If we read directly about these things in the words of the candidate, for example, you'll hear my mouse moving around some in the background, but from candidate Fain, in identifying some of these differences, for example, she said, if significant issues remain unresolved when the moratorium approaches expiration, I believe the board should carefully consider whether an extension is warranted. That decision should be based on the progress made, the recommendations of our planning department and legal counsel, and the requirements of North Carolina law. Scrolling down, as far as tax increase from Fain, I would not take a decision to increase property taxes lightly because I understand the impact it can have on our citizens. She identified public safety, EMS, fire protection, and detention facilities as services or capital needs that should be funded first if money is limited. And also, you can hear quite extensive how the wording of some of these matters are. We move to Angie Ryan as we think about some of the distinction. She said, based on my understanding, I would support an extension on a moratorium if the standards have not been met by November the 13th, the current moratorium does not stop the proposal already submitted. Its purpose is for future applications. Ryan said, as far as taxes, a tax increase should be the last resort and considered only after all other sources have been exhausted. I would begin with a thorough review of the existing spending and determine potential cuts, factor in grants, available reserves, and other reasonable ways to meet the need. She said, law enforcement, fire protection, EMS, and first responders provide essential services that protect lives property, and the well-being of our community. Ensuring these departments have staffing, training, equipment, and resources they need is necessary to keeping our residents safe. Without them, we risk falling short in the responsibility to protect our community. In terms of her priority, if money is limited. Moving down in the pages that we have here, we go to Turrentine's responses on these things that we have highlighted here at the beginning of our show. And Turrentine said, as far as the moratorium is concerned, yes. Based on my current understanding, I would support extending the moratorium. 60 days is not enough time to fully evaluate an issue this complex or put strong standards in place. Turrentine said, to the question of what justified capital needs would cause you to consider a tax increase, he said, I do not believe in raising taxes simply to spend more. A tax increase should be a last resort, considered only after we have examined efficiencies, available revenues, grants, partnerships, financing options, and other responsible alternatives. Turrentine identified schools and education, EMS, public safety, and economic development in that order as what should be funded first if resources, money, was limited. On these seeming discernments that we're offering to you first, from Gordon Wilder, he noted the most important issue was taxation and spending. And he is saying no taxes, no tax increase. He also said, as far as a moratorium is concerned, I support a moratorium in order to obtain the truth about the positives and negatives of the data center proposal. Vague information has me doubting the effectiveness of any moratorium. I do not know what, if anything, has been done by the board that would not be covered by a moratorium. He said right now on the tax thing, I would not vote for any tax increase. Property taxes are way too high and spending is out of control. He placed an exclamation point on that answer. So let's go a little bit more in depth now. What prompted you to run for local office? Thane, a nurse, said, first and foremost, I love Vance County. This is my community, and I genuinely care about the people who live here and about the future of our county. As a nurse for more than 25 years, I've spent my career listening to people, Fain said, advocating for their needs and making difficult decisions with compassion. Caring for others has always been part of who I am. She said, when I was appointed to the Vance County Board of Commissioners to complete an unexpired term, I saw it as another opportunity to serve my community, just in a different capacity. Since being appointed, I've brought that same commitment to my work as commissioner. She said serving on the board has opened her eyes to the many challenges facing the county, and also she noted the tremendous opportunities that we have. She said, I want our citizens to know their concerns matter, their voices deserve to be heard, and they have a voice at the table. That's from Fame. Moving down in the document that I've prepared here and that our colleagues here at WIZS that we've been working on, Ryan answered, what prompted you to run for local office? I have always been an active member of the community through church, volunteer organizations, advocacy, and outreach. I was Angie long before I was a candidate. For years, I have spoken up, asked questions, researched issues, and advocated for practical fact-based solutions. My decision to run for office has never been about seeking a title or position. It's about listening to citizens, making responsible decisions, ensuring accountability, and working toward solutions that strengthen our community. She said in December of 2025, my husband Richard and I attended a seminar in Charlotte, the American Renewal Project. We gathered with fellow Christians, elected officials, and other candidates for office. At the time, she said, I was undecided about my decision to run for office. Ryan said, during the seminar, I quickly understood that it was my duty and responsibility to stand up, continue the fight, and be a voice for the people in my community. This is when I made the decision to step forward and run for Vance County Commissioner, District 3. As to the response of what prompted to run for local office, Turrentine, who is someone who has been in the military, said, I was prompted to run for local office because I saw a need in Vance County for leadership rooted in integrity, service, and willingness to do the work for everyone, not just a select group of people. Public service, he said, is not new to me. I made that commitment when I joined the military in the year 2000. I have had the privilege, Turrentine said, of serving my country, and I believe that same commitment to service should be extended to the people I see every day in the grocery stores, neighborhoods, schools, churches, and throughout the community. He said, long before I decided to become a candidate, I was already working, or rather, he said, I was already doing the work. Turrentine said, my track record reflects my commitment to bringing people together, identifying needs, building partnerships, and turning ideas into action. Running for county commissioner is not about getting a title. It's about taking that work to the next level, strengthening initiatives already underway, bringing successful ideas to a larger scale, and making sure more people throughout Vance County have an opportunity to benefit. He said, I am not running to become a public servant. I am running because I already am one, and I believe I can serve Vance County on a greater scale. In response to the question about running, Wilder said, having served for 12 years, I felt my common sense approach to the problems would be valuable to Vance County citizens. It is my continued desire to serve as a commissioner in District 3. Moving on to the second question, which essentially there were 21 questions that we asked. Everybody participated in a response in some shape, form, or fashion. All this will be placed on our website at WIZS.com in Q&A format. For Fain, in response to the question of what is your platform, she said, my approach to public service centers on putting people first, making responsible decisions, and helping Vance County continue moving forward. I believe in safe communities, quality education, economic opportunities, accessible health care, and reasonable, responsible management of taxpayer dollars. I also believe that county government should be transparent, accountable, and responsible to the people it serves. As a nurse, she said, I understand that you cannot make good decisions without first listening, understanding the problem, and considering how your actions will affect others. I bring that same philosophy to public service. Fain said, I want Vance County. She said, I want to see Vance County grow in a way that benefits our citizens, supports our existing businesses, creates opportunities for young people, and protects the character of the community. She said, most importantly, I believe progress requires collaboration. We may not always agree on every issue, but we should always be able to work together for the good of Vance County. To that question, which was two in our list, Ryan said about her platform, as Vance County Commissioner, I will protect taxpayer dollars through responsible budgeting and fiscal responsibility, lead with transparency and integrity, making decisions based on facts, not politics. Support public safety by advocating for the needs of law enforcement, emergency services, and first responders. Encourage responsible growth that creates opportunities while serving the values and character of Vance County. Ryan said strengthen collaboration with municipalities, county departments, schools, businesses, and community organizations. She said plan for the future through responsible infrastructure, broadband expansion, water and sewer improvements, and long-term planning, and remain accessible, engaged by listening to citizens and ensuring that their voices are heard. For Turrentine, his platform, he said, my platform is centered on building a safer, stronger, and more economically competitive Vance County through public safety, education, economic development, and accountable government. Public safety means not only supporting law enforcement and first responders, but also investing in prevention, youth engagement, and community partnerships. Education and economic development go hand in hand. That means strong schools, career pathways for people who may not choose a four-year college, and real partnerships between education, local government, community organizations, and business so people can build futures here at home. Growth should strengthen our tax base, Turrentine said, and improve quality of life while protecting what makes the community home. Tying all of that together is accountability, he said. Government that is transparent, fiscally responsible, responsive to citizens, and willing to work collaboratively with the city of Henderson and community partners. Turrentine said at the end of the day, it's about creating opportunity for every part of Vance County and bringing people together to get that work done. As to platform, Wilder said, there are three main things I have supported over the years. Public safety, being law enforcement, fire, and EMS, education, public and post-secondary, economic development in terms of job opportunities. He said, it is my belief these are the main functions and responsibilities of local government. If one is willing to work, one can achieve success with the above, he said. Wilder did. Moving on to the next section of our radio coverage, reminding you that all of this will be in Q&A format on WIZS.com.

other services that our citizens depend on. At the same time, Fain said, we cannot ignore concerns about water consumption, electricity demands, noise, environmental impacts, and the effects these developments may have on surrounding communities. She mentioned being a nurse and that protecting the health, safety, and well-being of our citizens is especially important to me. She said, I do not believe we should automatically approve or reject a project simply because it is a data center. Each proposal should be carefully evaluated based on its individual merits, its potential impacts, and its long-term benefits to Vance County. She said, I believe our citizens deserve transparency, accurate information, and an opportunity to have their concerns heard. She said, we can welcome economic opportunities while also being responsible stewards of our county's resources and protecting the quality of life of our residents. To our question five about data centers, Ryan said, to the question about her position on future data center development in Vance County, let's face it, the data center development currently underway moved forward with little public attention under a UDO that did not protect Vance County from this type of development. She said, from my understanding, there is little we can do to change the outcome of this project, but we can learn from it. Ryan said, we must identify the gaps to prevent this from happening again. She said, my commitment is to the citizens of Vance County and to making decisions that serve the best interest of our entire community. Ryan said, knowledge is power and facts are the foundation of responsible leadership. She said, knowledge is power and facts are the foundation of responsible leadership. Ryan said, I believe every commissioner should research and understand both benefits and risk and carefully make a decision that protects our residents, resources, and future. I will remain committed to gathering the facts, listen to our citizens, and make informed decisions that put our county's long-term well-being first. As to our question five about data centers, Turrentine said, in an answer to that, my position on future data center development in Vance County is that I am open to responsible development that benefits our citizens. I have the opportunity to visit data centers and learn more about the industry. He said, I have had the opportunity to visit data centers and learn more about the industry, but I still believe every proposal should be evaluated on its own merits. Turrentine said, we need to look carefully at infrastructure, utilities, environmental impact, public safety, and the long-term return to taxpayers. If a project is properly regulated, protects our community, and creates meaningful economic and workforce opportunities for future generations, then I believe it deserves serious consideration. As to our question five about future data center development, Gordon Wilder said, I am probably middle of the road on this issue. I will need better quote-unquote facts, he said, to make an informed decision. And I also believe these citizens need to be fully informed to allow proper feedback. Moving to the next question in our coverage here for Vance County Board of Commissioners District 3, we jump to our question six. How much do you know about data center development overall and as it pertains to Vance County? Candidate Fain said, data center development is a complex issue, and I believe it is important to acknowledge that there is always more to learn, especially as technology continues to evolve. My understanding is that data centers house the technology and infrastructure needed to store, process, and manage digital information. They are becoming increasingly important as technology, cloud computing, and artificial intelligence continue to expand. Fain said, I also understand that these facilities can require substantial electrical infrastructure and, depending on their cooling systems, significant water resources. In Vance County, we must carefully

0: to consider these demands alongside potential economic benefits. Fain said, I believe it is important for commissioners to ask questions, review technical information, consult qualified professionals, and understand the long-term implications before making decisions. She said, I don't claim to be an expert in data center technology, but I do believe in doing my homework and making informed decisions. She said, my responsibility as a commissioner is to consider the facts, listen to our citizens, seek professional guidance when necessary, and make decisions that protect the interests of Vance County. To that question, candidate Ryan, talking about how much she knows about data center development overall and as it pertains to Vance County, she said, with a passing vote from the commissioners, data centers were categorized as light industrial in January of 2024. However, the mention of a data center development in Vance County surfaced a short time ago. As I learned of this news, I began to research data centers, Ryan said, speak to economic development personnel from other counties, attend public meetings hosted by concerned citizens, attend commissioner meetings, as well as UDO work sessions and economic development meetings and seminars, and meet with the NC State representatives. This was all in an effort to learn about data center development. Ryan said, I wanted the facts. My understanding is there was a proposal submitted on September the 9th, just before the county adopted a moratorium on September the 14th. The proposal is public record and may be requested through the Vance County Manager's Office. The proposal is being considered under the UDO that was in place at the time of submission. It is important to know the moratorium does not stop the proposal submitted on September the 9th. It applies to future applications that are taken after the moratorium was set in place. And I was just evaluating something in my mind. Those are the, we have not edited the responses from any candidates at any time as far as bringing you the answers here. So we're on question six on our list with Ryan about knowledge about data centers. And that has completed her response on that, and we'll move to Turntine on the same question. He said, I want to be transparent. I am not a data center expert, and I do not pretend to know everything about the proposed development in Vance County beyond information that has been made publicly available. What I have done is educate myself. I have researched data centers, visited a data center, talked with people who work in and around this industry in different states. Technology is changing our economy. We cannot sit around waiting for the textile and manufacturing economy of decades past to simply return. The jobs, industries, and opportunities of the future will look different, and technology will be a major part of the future. I am open to data center development and economic opportunities, Turntine said, with new technology that technology can bring. But being open to development does not mean giving a developer a blank check. If elected, I'll do everything within the authority of the county commissioners to advocate for strong protections of our water, environment, infrastructure, residents, and quality of life. Developers should contribute appropriately towards infrastructure and community impacts so these costs are simply not shifted onto taxpayers. Turntine said, I am not afraid of the next wave of economic opportunity, but Vance County should be prepared for it. Let us welcome opportunity, negotiate from a position of strength, protect our resources and citizens, and make sure the people of Vance County benefit. And for Wilder on this, we will probably just have to refer back based on the way that he chose to answer the questions so that we're not adding anything or taking anything away. We'll simply have to give you the same response as before. Wilder said, I am probably in the middle of the road on this issue. I would need better quote-unquote facts to make an informed decision. And I also believe these citizens need to be fully informed to allow proper feedback. We have two more questions of our list that we're going to provide to you here over the radio today before our time expires, reminding you that you can read all the responses on our website at WIZS.com. That will be posted later today. For candidate Fain and the remaining candidates as well, of course, we move to our question 14. Which county services or capital needs should be funded first if money is limited? Explain your ranking. Fain said, when financial sources are limited, I believe the board must prioritize projects based on urgency, public safety, legal requirements, and the potential consequences of delaying necessary improvements. She said the areas I would evaluate first are public safety, EMS, fire protection, and detention facilities. The second item on her list, education and school facilities. The third, critical infrastructure. And the fourth, economic development infrastructure. She was very elaborative, if that's a word, in each one of those as well. For candidate Ryan, about services or capital needs that should be funded first if money is limited, she said public safety, EMS, schools, economic development. I'm sorry. She did not say that. That's part of the question. My mistake. We asked the question, which county services or capital needs should be funded first if money is limited, and we listed public safety, EMS, schools, economic development, or other, and explain your ranking. And candidate Ryan said, first, law enforcement, fire protection, EMS, and first responders. And she talked about those. Second, she said, essential infrastructure and basic county services, you know, thinking about like roads and water and sewer. Third, she said, responsible economic development can strengthen the tax base and create opportunities. Fourth, she said, education is essential to our future and deserves serious attention and collaboration with the school system. And moving to that same question for candidate Turrentine, where again we ask which county services or capital needs should be funded first if money is limited, and we offered public safety, EMS, schools, economic development, or others, and asked for an explanation of the ranking. And Turrentine said, my ranking would be 1, schools and education, 2, EMS, 3, public safety, and 4, economic development. He explained why schools should be first, and he explained about EMS and economic development. And as for candidate Wilder, he noted that he had outlined his priorities in a previous question and referred us back to question 4, where he identified the 3 important issues being, Wilder said, taxation and spending, economic development and tax base, fire safety, and funding. Looking for additional discernment from these candidates as we read from their responses, we move to our next question and the final one for our radio coverage for today, and we go to candidate Fain, and it is our question 18. And the question is, if elected, what are your short-term and long-term goals? Fain said, short-term goals. My immediate goals would include continuing to learn, listen, and work collaboratively with my fellow commissioners and county staff. Fain said, I would like to remain focused on our most pressing challenges, including public safety, the detention center, EMS facilities, responsible budgeting, and developmental standards. Fain said, I also want to continue being accessible to the residents of District 3 and making sure their concerns are heard and considered. Fain said her long-term goals include that her goals are centered on helping Vance County become a safer, healthier, and more economically stable community. Fain said, I want to see continued economic development that creates opportunities for our residents, improvements in essential infrastructure, support for education and workforce development, and responsible planning for major capital projects. Fain said, I'd like to see stronger collaboration among county government, community organizations, educational institutions, and local businesses. I believe lasting progress takes time, consistency, and a willingness to work together. My goal is not simply to focus on what can be accomplished during one term, but to support decisions that will benefit Vance County for years to come. As to this question from candidate Ryan, her response to the question of short-term and long-term goals, Ryan said, in the short term, my goal is to work collaboratively with county staff and professionals to understand the county's priorities, budgets, staffing, capital needs, and ongoing projects. Their knowledge and experience are essential to helping commissioners make informed decisions. I want to ensure accountability and prioritize the needs of residents at the center of decisions. Ryan said, long term, I want to help build a stronger Vance County through responsible growth, careful planning, and spending of taxpayer dollars, and work closely with municipalities, schools, businesses, and community organizations. My goal is to leave the county in a better position for the next generation. As to short-term and long-term priorities from candidate Turrentine, he said, in the short term, I want to focus on the basics, building trust, improving communication, strengthening relationships on the board and with staff, and making sure core services such as public safety, EMS, and education are stable and supported. I also want to quickly understand the county's financial position, ongoing capital projects, development issues, and the needs of each district so I can make informed decisions. Long term, Turrentine said, I want to help modernize how local government works for people. That means stronger coordination between Vance County and the City of Henderson, smart planning for growth and infrastructure, improved accessibility to services, stronger education and workforce pathways, responsible economic development, and a government culture built around accountability and results. The long-term goal is simple. Leave Vance County stronger, more connected, and better positioned for the next generation than we found it, Turrentine said in his response to short and long-term goals. And as far as those goals are concerned, candidate Wilder said in the short term to A, get a handle on budget and spending. He said actually get a hand on budget and spending. B, study fire and EMS issues. C, recruit jobs for citizens. He said long-term goals include A, public safety issues, and B, set the county on secure financial footing. As a reminder, the questions and answers that you've heard here on the radio today as part of Town Talk on this Wednesday, October the 14th, 2026, a public affairs presentation of WIZS News. These are a snapshot of what you can read as Q&A later today on our website at WIZS.com. The folks here, myself and others at WIZS and our news team, strives to bring the community important information through fair, objective, and balanced reporting. We sent a list of questions to candidates in contested races for Vance County Board of Commissioners and Vance County Board of Education. Today, we have covered the four candidates for the District 3 seat on the Board of Commissioners: Cherise Fain, Angie Ryan, Charles C.J. Turrentine Jr., and Gordon Wilder. Fain is a Democrat. Ryan is a Republican. Turrentine and Wilder are unaffiliated. One final reminder that the candidates will appear on the ballot as follows. Vance County Board of Commissioners, District 3, you may vote for one. Charisse Meadows Fain, Democratic Party. Gordon Wilder, unaffiliated. Charles C.J. Turrentine Jr., unaffiliated. Angie Ryan, Republican Party. We chose to make our presentation today in alphabetical order. And keep in mind that this is me, a radio reporter, John, talking out the responses that we received in writing. We thank you for your attention. This program has been presented live over the radio. The correct time right now is 11:44 a.m. Now, a little insider baseball here. My voice is gone, and it's time for the Home and Garden Show, which we'll instruct Wayne to hit the mute button and come right on the air. Wayne, good morning. Thank you for listening to WIZS Henderson. It's time for the Home and Garden Show, presented on air and online as a public service. Joining us electronically is Wayne Rowland, Vance County Cooperative Extension.
1: 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And our listener line is 252-492-5594 if you'd like to call in and ask us a question. We will do our best to give you an answer of that question. And all you have to do is give us a call, folks. Again, that number, 492-5594. Now, looking at our events section, the Vance County Regional Farmers Market will be open this Saturday from 8 a.m. to 1 p.m. And of course, it will be at 210 South Park Drive. And we're having a few special events at the market this Saturday. We're calling it our food pharmacy. We will have some workshops going on during the market hours, and some of those topics will be related or delve into food and nutrition topics. I also have on the agenda, we'll have one of our Vance Warren beekeepers on hand to talk about beekeeping and give you some insights on how to become a beekeeper. So we are looking for a wonderful day at the Vance County Regional Farmers Market this coming Saturday. And like I always love to say, you can't find any fresher or any better produce than what will be at the Vance County Regional Farmers Market this coming Saturday. The only way you can get it any fresher or better is that you grow that produce and harvest it yourself. So come on out and support our vendors. They highly appreciate your patronage, and we look forward to seeing you this coming Saturday at starting at 8 a.m. and we'll run to 1 p.m. And kicking off our to-do section for this week, folks, we need soil samples. Now is your in the best time to take soil samples. And I checked, you want to avoid the rush. I checked the lab's turnaround analysis time, and it's still holding at the 2-week interval. But folks, with the amount of rain that we had over the weekend, and the soils have a little bit of moisture in them, it's a lot easier to collect your soil samples. And I'm sure by next week, the analysis time will increase. And you want to avoid the rush and really taking a good soil sample is very easy. You don't even have to come to our office to get the little brown soil sample boxes. All you have to do is collect your soil. For example, your front lawn, you want to take 10 to 12 coarse apples, put them in a clean plastic container, mix them up really well, and you can fill up a quart Ziploc plastic bag and label it so you know exactly where that sample came from, especially if you have multiple samples. Label each sample bag and bring it. And we will box up those samples, help you fill out the soil sample information sheets, and take your samples to Raleigh free of charge. And right now, here again, it's a two-week analysis time for samples arriving at the dock at the lab today. And we encourage you to take your soil samples, bring them to us so we can get them to the lab and get your soil samples analyzed and get them back to you so you can start making any soil amendments that whatever particular plant that you are growing, whether it be your lawn, your vegetable garden, even your fruit trees, a good soil sample will tell you the pH of your soil, whether you need lime to raise that pH, and it will also give you a fertilizer recommendation or whatever you are growing. And I would like to remind everyone, you need to keep your garden journal up to date. I know a lot of folks are renovating their fescue lawns, and you need to record that information in your garden journal. And really, folks, that garden journal is invaluable. It will help you remember exactly when you planted, when did you fertilize, when did you spray, and it will help you keep a schedule going on exactly what you need to do in your garden or around your landscape, around your home. And right now, if you haven't already started, you can winterize any equipment that you're not going to use until next spring. One piece of equipment comes to mind. If you have large sprayers, you need to clean those sprayers out and get all the water out of your sprayers. Make sure you don't have any water in your supply lines because, folks, we're in October now, and looking at the projected forecast, I think Over the weekend, we will be getting down in the 40 range. And we don't want you to get caught. And we have a freeze and it damaged some of your equipment because you didn't get the water out, and that water freezes and damages your equipment. Would also like to remind you, check your fall vegetables for insects, especially cabbage worm and harlequin bugs. Those insects can severely damage your cold crops. We have had several calls come into the Extension Center in regards to having problems with cabbage worm and harlequin bugs. We would like to give you our contact information. We're located at 305 Young Street, and our office hours are 8:30 a.m. to 5 p.m., and that's Monday through Friday. And our telephone number is 252-438-8188. And I believe that's about all the time we have for this week. We thank you for tuning in, and we look forward to being with you next week on the Home and Garden Show.
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2: CNN News, I'm Mike Riley. North Carolina Attorney General Jeff Jackson has launched a website to help ensure drivers are getting relief of the gas pump. At a news conference on Tuesday, Jackson said,
3: "If you choose to break this law and create windfall profits, it is going to cost you more when our office knocks on your door."
2: Speaking with reporters before boarding Marine One on Tuesday, President Trump was asked if the U.S. has stopped sharing intelligence with Ukraine after Kyiv said it had no early warning from partners about a Russian ballistic missile strike.
4: "Yeah, we haven't. We helped them. But we're really helping them get to a final answer. We want the war ended, Peter. We are helping them, and we are sharing intel. We want the war to end. So we're working with them and with Russia on getting the war to end."
2: The president will be in Greenville next Tuesday. The Vatican says that Pope Leo spent a peaceful night at Rome's Gemelli Hospital after doctors removed the lower lobe of his right lung and confirmed he has lung cancer. The Vatican said that doctors were waiting for results of further tests. Warsaw commissioners voted no confidence in Mayor Wesley Boykin and Commissioner Ebony Wills-Wells during a town meeting this week. No confidence votes comes as Boykin and Wills-Wells came into possession of a document that contains personal information of town employees and they are not permitted to have access to. Commissioner Wills-Wells tells WITN,
5: "I do not know where it came from. I just know that a town employee brought it to me in confidence, and they entrusted that the matter would be addressed properly."
2: With the start of the North Carolina State Fair on Thursday, state inspectors have been checking to make sure all of the rides are safe. State Labor Commissioner Luke Farley told reporters at the fairgrounds that his staff will continue to monitor rides.
6: "We will have inspectors on site making rounds all throughout the fair, the run of the fair, checking on these rides."
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9: 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I'm bringing you today's Chamber Minute. 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
10: Here in Eastern North Carolina, we play by the rules. We know the difference between right and wrong. But Lori Buckhout isn't from around here, and it shows. Buckhout was arrested for drunk driving, putting lives in danger. And instead of owning up to it, Buckhout tried to get out of it by name-dropping a two-star in the Pentagon. Who does she think she is? Lori Buckhout even campaigned with a convicted sex offender, a man who spent 6 years in prison for multiple felony sex crimes against children, some as young as 14. And he spent a decade on the sex offender registry. Lori Buckhout was even caught and fined for insider trading after she bet on her own race. Everything Lori Buckhout does makes it clearer and clearer. Lori Buckhout just isn't one of us. Lori Buckhout just doesn't belong in Congress.
11: I'm Don Davis, candidate for Congress, and I approve this message.
10: Paid for by Don Davis for NC.

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2: Good afternoon, and thank you very much for listening. The correct time is 1 minute after noon on Wednesday, October the 14th, 2026. My name is John Charles Rose. And in the news this afternoon, we bring you information from Vance County Cooperative Extension. The folks at the Vance County Cooperative Extension office have to keep their eyes and ears on a whole community as they provide programs and services that, as County Extension Director Dr. Waikia Macon said, fall into three broad categories: agriculture, food and nutrition, and youth development. Some programs, like this weekend's food pharmacy, that's spelled like a farm, F-A-R-M, some of the programs like this weekend's food pharmacy at the Vance County Regional Farmers Market, for example, check all three boxes for community development, and Macon invites folks out to take part in some of the educational programs and earn some market bucks, some money to spend with the vendors. The food pharmacy program will focus on mental health, physical health, and a variety of different things in between, she said. Educational workshops will be held at the top of the hour, each hour beginning at 9 o'clock this Saturday, October the 17th, as Macon explained it to us. You can review this full text and hear the audio at WIZS.com. Topics range from understanding our relationship with food, food and feelings through therapeutic gardening, and stretching our food dollars. It's a great way to share information with market customers, and they'll get to spend those market bucks, that market money, if you will, and that will also benefit the vendors, Macon said. Producers sometimes need extra support as well themselves. That's where programs like the Voluntary Agricultural District come into play. It's a way to help farmers preserve their land and their way of life, even when development encroaches. As the name implies, it's a voluntary program, Macon said, that affords farms and local agriculture some protections when it comes to incoming developments. Farmland loss is a huge issue in North Carolina, Macon said. The VAD, the Voluntary Agricultural District, is one way to inform developers where working farms are located as they consider prospective sites for homes or other developments. The VAD also has an advisory board made up of active farmers and others who are interested in agriculture. More and more active farms are figuring out ways also to diversify their income streams and turning to agritourism. At the recent Cartar-Cog Economic Development Summit here in Henderson, Macon facilitated a panel discussion about the topic. Former Vance County School Superintendent Dr. Cindy Bennett represented Vance County on the panel and discussed her family's venue known as Hillside Farms. The panelists were in agreement about the need for increased visibility and support at the county and regional level. Macon said for agritourism to really work, We need more people to know about it, about what's going on. She said, I'm very hopeful when it comes to agritourism in this area. Agritourism may be one way to boost economic development for individuals, but it can also bolster the county's economic development as well. And Macon said to WIZS, how do we grow as a county but preserve what we have along the way? Adding that the county has much, much to offer. She said, we don't need to lose ourselves as we are growing. Speaking of growth, Vance Granville Community College is partnering with a New York-based university, Excelsior, to provide students with access to a wide range of online undergraduate and postgraduate degree programs. Now's a good time, if you're hearing this news broadcast, to remind your loved one, your significant person, your friend, or others you're in contact with, especially if you're hearing this and maybe they are younger than you are and you need to alert them to it, that the collaboration with Excelsior University allows Vance Granville graduates to continue their education and advance their careers. A press release is out from both institutions. In one, Vance Granville Community College Vice President of Instruction and Student Services, Kim Sepich, said, our partnership with Excelsior University provides Vance Granville Community College graduates with many options for continuing their education. The flexibility Excelsior offers allows students to pursue degree programs in ways that work for them, which is really important for people managing a variety of life responsibilities. In addition to offering a rolling admissions calendar, Excelsior offers other benefits, including a 10% tuition discount for undergraduate and graduate students. There is also access to personalized support, more than 40 degree programs, and professional development courses and skills training. Excelsior University President David Schobel said, as the needs of students and employers continue to evolve, it is increasingly important for institutions to create clear and affordable pathways for lifelong learning. He said, through this partnership with Vance Granville, learners can move seamlessly between institutions with new possibilities for personal and professional growth at every stage of the educational journey. Vance Granville is an advertising client of WIZS. What you have heard is not a paid ad, but if you would like to learn more, you can go to vgcc.edu or you can call 738-3255. That's 738-3255. 1450 100.1 WIZS, your community voice.
3: And it's now time for the blast. 8 minutes after 12, and on Wednesday, it's Way Back Wednesday, where we listen to hits from the 60s. I'm Steve Lewis. And in the 60s, the Supremes had 12 number one hits. The Beatles had 18 number one hits. But what about the groups who had only maybe one number one hit? One hit wonders. Not necessarily they didn't have any more songs, but they didn't have any songs that really charted. We're going to start with a song that was number one in 1960. And most of these songs, you probably remember the song, but can't remember who the performers are. A number one song from 1960, Hollywood Argyles.

The Lemon Pipers with their 1968 number one hit, Green Tambourine. Way back Wednesday on The Blast, listening to One Hit Wonders, these are the Safaris.

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3: Way back Wednesday on The Blast, a number one hit from 1969. You know the song. Know the name of the group? Steam.

business. You didn't even want me around. And now I'm back to let you know I can really shake 'em down.

1450, 100.1 WIZS, way back Wednesday. The Contours with their number 3 hit from 1962, Ah, Do You Love Me. We'll wrap up this edition of Way Back Wednesday with Norman Greenbaum. Reached number 3 in April of 1970, was released December '69.

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1: I'm Kelly Wade Purdue, candidate for Vance County Commissioner District 4. 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
3: 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We know the difference between right and wrong. But Lori Buckhout isn't from around here, and it shows. Buckhout was arrested for drunk driving, putting lives in danger. And instead of owning up to it, Buckhout tried to get out of it by name-dropping a two-star in the Pentagon. Who does she think she is? Lori Buckhout even campaigned with a convicted sex offender, a man who spent 6 years in prison for multiple felony sex crimes against children, some as young as 14. And he spent a decade on the sex offender registry. Lori Buckhout was even caught and fined for insider trading after she bet on her own race. Everything Lori Buckhout does makes it clearer and clearer. Lori Buckhout just isn't one of us. Lori Buckhout just doesn't belong in Congress.
4: I'm Don Davis, candidate for Congress, and I approve this message.
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0: And welcome one and all to Sports Talk right here, WIZS. Scout Hughes, George Hoyle here on a Wednesday, October the 14th. And it's a good day. It's always good when you have high school football here in season right here, right now. And the Vance County Vipers, they're going to be on the road this Friday as they face off against Northern Six Conference foe Heritage, the Huskies of Heritage High School out of Wake Forest. And with us today, we have the head coach of the Heritage Huskies. That is Wallace Clark. Coach Clark, thank you so much for joining us today.
1: Oh, yes, sir. Great to be part of it.
0: Absolutely. Now, Coach, let's rewind just a little bit. Now, you guys, first off, congratulations to you guys on knocking off previously undefeated Franklinton. 18 points in the fourth quarter, if I have that right. You know, talk about a rally. And then, you know, talk about the determination of your team and the grit of your team down the stretch last week against Franklinton.
1: Yes, you know, it was a pretty overall good game. The environment was extremely unbelievable. You know, it was a homecoming and things of that nature. And, you know, both teams played extremely well. The kids played well. Coaches pretty much had to do an excellent job on both sides of the ball, all phases of the ball, to kind of be consistent about what we're doing, play calling, and being able to manage the clock as well. You know, so all of those things played a major role in the outcome of the game.
0: When it comes to, I guess, you know, just for some of our listeners, since this is the first time that we've talked to you this season, and again, thank you so much for joining us. Just so our listeners know, who are some players that have really stood out on your team so far this year, and especially back on Friday against Franklinton?
1: Yes, you know, our inside linebacker, outside linebacker, we kind of move him around a little bit, and that's Simon Sefton. He had a pretty good game on defensively. Also, our inside linebacker, Brad Ernest, number 55, junior, playing extremely well right now. Being able to decipher certain things from an offense perspective and picking up on great tendencies and being able to communicate that not only with myself but the rest of his teammates as well. On the offense side of the ball, you know, Xavier Williams has been playing well, quarterback for us, and we've been kind of moving him around a little bit, mainly because of his athleticism. Pritchard came in, backup quarterback, and he did well. But Travis Holmes, wow. You know, the kid played on both sides of the ball, special team player as well. He contributed to a lot of that. He's a junior, and like I said, we kind of use him as the athlete that he is. So those are some of the major players, and our offensive defensive linemen really got after as well. So some of the guys who anchoring that on the defensive line aspect was Drew Blackman did extremely well coming off the edge for us. Offensively, you know, we got a couple guys back that was injured, which was good, and good timing on our behalf. You know, Aiden Arnold did extremely well. Gannon did well over there on the side of the ball, and also Jeremiah Battle and Knight. So those guys had a good night. You know, we had a real good opportunity to play some good football the second half and make some adjustments. So, and the outcome is the outcome of what it is, but good two good teams played Friday night, and it was interesting environment.
0: Coach, kind of, you know, moving towards Vance County this week, how has practice been for you guys so far? I know it hadn't been too much, but how has practice been?
1: Yes, you know, it's kind of odd when we have that teacher work day and our kids are out of school, you know, kind of mess up a little bit of the chemistry of what we got going on at time. You know, they get to sleep in, do a bunch of nothing. We still practice after, you know, and stay keep practice at our normal time. But sometimes these young men, when they don't get out of the routine of not getting out of bed, coming to school, sitting in these desks, they kind of break up a little bit of the monotony or that type of thing and mess up a little bit of the routine. So Monday was kind of interesting for us. You know, we came in and watched some film and, you know, just regular preparation. But yesterday was good for us. You know, weather kind of increased a little bit for us, the heat. But they still got after it and was real attention to detail, you know, just making sure we kind of finalize some of those things that, you know, stepping with the right foot, not jumping offside, no holding penalty. And this time of the season, that's what we really want to get back to doing, hone in on more or less the little things like that and move forward from it.
0: And then, Coach, you know, kind of in preparation for this week as well, have you? I'm sure that you've had time to look at some tape for Vance County. What are some of the things that you've seen on tape that you need to be aware of from the Vipers?
1: Their speed. You know, they play extremely fast. Coach Ella, they have those guys playing fast there. And we know it's going to be a challenge. You know, our conference is not something that no one has to ignore. You know, we play each other each week. We got to prep for each other each week. Not only the players, but the staff as well. You know, strategically have to be mindful of all phases of the game. You know, and at any given moment, it could go either way. So for us, just preparing mainly to see where we could capitalize in special teams, that's going to be a major thing, a major focus for us. And like I said, too, just minimizing some of the penalties and mistakes from our players, you know, and just make sure that we all on the same accord when it comes to the all phases of the game.
2: Coach, you faced a team that was, 7-0 last week? Oh, excuse me, 6-0 last week. And this week you're going up against one that's 1-6. How do you prepare your kids for the 6-0 team, but how do you prepare them for this week?
1: Hey, all of it is the same. Like I mentioned to you guys about our conference, it could be anybody ball game this coming Friday night, you know. So just making sure that we kind of, you know, continue to hone in on some of the things that we do well. You know, we have to capitalize on that and just make sure that our players, same thing with staff, you know, especially when we're subbing guys in and out of on the field, making sure we don't get those costly penalties, like having too many guys on the field, not having enough on there, and big plays happen. So it's just going to be pretty much come down to that, you know. Once again, I know Coach Elliott is going to have those guys ready to play. You know, he always does a great job with them. And, you know, they got some good athletes over there, the quarterback. He does great things with that ball when it's in his hands, so we have to be aware of that as well. Some of the offensive linemen, like I said, they come off the ball quick, and they're a real physical group. So those are some of the things that we're going to have to make sure that we continue to prep for, and no matter what the record is, you know, it's going to be a good football game Friday night.
0: Coach, one of the things that Heritage and Vance County have in common is they have in my eyes, a pretty tough non-conference schedule. And given y'all's non-conference schedule, y'all have done, I mean, it has prepared you well for what's to come. I mean, you guys beat Wakefield by 2 points. You lost to Williams, Burlington Williams by 3 points. But Burlington Williams, they are going to be one of the top seeds when it comes to the 5A level. And then you lost to Holly Springs by 4 points. These are all close games. And then you played tough opponents like Millbrook and Leesville Road. How do you feel like the tough non-conference competition leads you and prepares you better for what's to come down the stretch in the regular season when it comes to conference play?
1: It's always a good thing to kind of make sure you have some of the non-conference schedules like we have, and also like Vance have, you know. Same thing with Franklin's, you know. It's always good to play those type of opponents to kind of see where you stand, you know. Sometimes you got a false sense of where you are by practicing against each other. And then when you get into those Friday night games, especially non-conference game like that, and you have some tough opponents, it do kind of set the standards in what you have to work on, what you have to focus on, and what you have to kind of clean up. And like I say, we have been having a lot of penalties since game one. And, you know, this late in the season, having some of those same penalties could hurt any program for that matter.
0: You think about the game coming up on Friday, and again, I'm not asking you to, you know, you don't have to answer this if you don't want to, because I know some coaches kind of like to keep it, you know, close to home and not give it out to the public, but are there any injuries that we need to be aware of for Friday night?
1: Well, you know, like I said, everybody kind of know we came off a physical game against Franklinton, both sides of the ball and all phases of the game for that reason. Yeah, we had a few kids banged up, but at the most part, our athletic trainers and, you know, the players themselves, they take good care of themselves, do the right thing when need to be done to get them back on the field for Friday night game. You know, so as of right now, we soreness, but everybody's good to go. And look, I'm not one to kind of shy away to say, man, we don't have this guy this week. You know, I kind of keep it real and say, hey, everybody's good to go. And it's a good thing that we do have that situation right now, especially this late in the season.
0: Well, we appreciate your honesty, Coach, and that's always great. So, you know, for our listeners out there as well, what, you know, that don't know Heritage High School as much as some other schools, what are your numbers like this year in terms of your varsity team?
1: Well, look, you know, being that we was pretty much, you know, they changed some of the classifications, but
0: yes.
1: at the same time, enrollment is huge, you know. Once your enrollment go down, that means lack of participation. Not as many kids come out because you don't have a lot of kids to come out and participate in, you know, and play in the sport, any sport for that matter. So our enrollment number has been down, and which kind of affects our, you know, varsity slash JV numbers as well. You know, on average, we normally try to keep at least 60 guys, varsity players, and same thing for JV. You know, this year here, I want to say we close to about 75 kids, you know, and not taking anything away from the way the game is being played. No matter what your numbers are, you still have to play, show up on Thursday and Friday night and play. But also it kind of makes, you know, makes it a little bit more feasible to kind of have some, you know, practices that are physical, but then you have to shy away from that as well because you don't want to get some of these guys hurt and your numbers begin to dwindle as well, you know. So as a staff, we just have to be mindful of how we prepare these kids each week, being that our numbers are down, but at the same time, you know, game is going to be played Thursday and Friday night no matter what.
0: With those numbers, do you kind of plan on giving some of your JV guys the opportunity to move them up to varsity for Friday?
1: Well, the good thing they put in place now, you know, a while back is the 8-quarter rule.
0: Yes.
1: Which is very, very, you know, helpful, especially when your numbers are down like that. But strategically as well, you have to find out how to utilize the 8-quarter players. You don't want to overexert their quarters because you may need them down the road somewhere. And at the same time, too, you know, it can help, but also it could help hurt as well. You know, some of the guys that play a physical game, especially in our conference on Thursday night, you don't want to turn around and exhaust those kids and try to put them in a role where they could jeopardize getting injured or, for that matter, you know, hurting themselves or not really producing like they need to for Friday night either as well, you know. So it's kind of tricky how you do that, but I'm glad they put the 8-quarter thing in place mainly for what we're experiencing now for is our numbers.
0: Coach, you know, kind of going to the JV game tomorrow night, you know, what are some of the things that you are looking out for? What are some things you are excited about when it comes to your JV guys tomorrow as you guys come to Henderson?
1: Well, look, it's always a kind of a developmental thing for us. You know, that's when we do try to hone in pretty much on technique, you know, and continue to work on the little things with those young men because we know that we're going to have them, you know, in the future of our program. And it's not a lot about the plays, but just consistently making sure they're doing all the little things right, stepping with the right foot, making the right type of tackles, you know. And those are some of the things that we've practiced with them a lot. We don't have a lot geared up in the playbook, just making sure they understand situational football, you know. And as they could grow and understand situational football, I think it's going to be beneficial to our program. And also for these young men, if they're looking to continue, you know, to play in after thing to kind of see those guys grow year after year in our program.
0: I got you, Coach. And when you think about Friday night's game, you were talking about how you guys played Franklinton and it was a good homecoming game. Is there a special theme for this Friday?
1: Well, during this time here, we always kind of have what they call considered pink out, you know. Our student body do a great job. Athletic director does a great job of making sure that, you know, the school is well represented when it comes to the moments like that. So, yes, it's going to be a pink out night and a real meaningful night for our players, our community, and all those who have struggled or had someone fallen from the, you know, issue with breast cancer now, not only breast cancer, any type of cancer for that matter. Which is a tragic thing for families to have to go through. So it's just going to be one of those nights where our community and our school, you know, kind of get together in the student body. Just go out and enjoy the moment, you know, enjoy the game, enjoy the moment, and, you know, let these kids be kids, as I always say. Have fun.
0: Coach, this is your, I want to say this is your 9th season now as the head man at Heritage High School, and you can correct me if I'm wrong on that, but what have you learned during your time at Heritage?
1: Look, I got started in 92 of coaching high school football. So as time progressed, you know, I don't know what year I'm in, to be honest with you. I don't really keep up with those things. Most important for me right now is more or less just saying, the longevity of how long I want to do it, how long I'm going to do it. Also, just kind of staying healthy, you know, that's the major key. I want to continue to give back to these young men, these young women, you know, these students as much as I can and as much as my body slash my momentum that allowed me to do it. You know, I'm not looking to call it quits anytime soon. But at the same time, you know, it's been kind of a long journey. I'm extremely happy and excited about being part of Heritage High School, which is I live right here in the community and kind of seeing this area grow in many different ways. You know, different families come in from different states, different part of the, you know, country. And it's always interesting to see when you have that type of growth and people coming into the community that they're extremely well welcome. And also to join what we do here at Heritage High School is always a great thing to see them be involved in it.
0: One of the things that I've kind of been interested about is, you know, in the 2010s, the community of Wake Forest it was a different time. In 2010, Heritage High School was created out of Wake Forest. That took some enrollment away from Wake Forest Rollsville High School at the time. And then in 2013, you know, the establishment of Rollsville High School. So then you just make it Wake Forest and Rollsville and Heritage High School. Separation seems kind of like a negative word, but I guess we'll call it an expansion. With all the expansion, what is the community like at Heritage? What is the support like?
1: Oh, it's been great. You know, that's the beautiful thing about this community, you know. And even let's take a little bit further back, you know, Wakefield, if you think back to, late 90s, per se, Wakefield came into existence. That pretty much was the first school outside of Wake Forest that was here, you know. And then, of course, those two schools had to split students. You know, the student body kind of split, faculty split, and that type of thing. But the community still supported them, you know. And then, just like you mentioned, Heritage High School come in the same fold. So now it's three schools, Wakefield, Wake Forest, and also Heritage, you know, come in the fold of what a community to support. And you said it best, you know, Roseville was on top of that as well. You know, they came into existence. Now it's four schools here in North Raleigh that actually the community go out every Friday, Thursday night and support these young men and these young women as they compete, you know, which has been a great thing here in North Raleigh. And the growth is taking place here. Last Friday as I was driving out towards Franklinton, I was like, oh my goodness, you know, the traffic on US-1 was unbelievable. And then I was like, man, where are all these people going and coming from? So even that, you know, for going towards that area, the growth is unbelievable there. And I can't see them not building another high school as they build some elementary and middle schools out in that direction as well. So it's been great. And knowing that you say that the community has been out supporting all four of these schools, which has been great for all of us.
0: Fantastic. That's a great answer. Thank you so much, Coach. And it's great that you have such great community for Heritage High School as well. So, Coach, you know, in your eyes, what does Heritage need to do to beat Vance County on Friday?
1: Well, just be ready to play. You know, like I say, it could be anybody's ball game Friday night. We know we got today, we got tomorrow to continue to prep. And just kind of minimize some of the stuff that us as coaches try to overwhelm these young men brain with, right? we could go out and just flood the playbook, give them everything, but they only could retain so much information, you know, and then once you do that, minimize the playbook, you see them playing a lot better, you know. So I think that's going to be our key. Just make sure we're not giving them a lot of stuff this late in the season to try to add to their plate and just let them do what they do best. Be athletes, play the game, and understand the strategy behind what we're trying to accomplish on each play.
0: And then, Coach, what's your message to the Heritage fans coming out for Friday's game?
1: Oh, just enjoy the environment. That's really it. Enjoy the environment. Let these kids be kids. Let them enjoy this moment because, you know, as quickly they got into high school, as quickly they're going to exit. And I use that term kind of in a proper way to say they just visiting for 4 years, and you better enjoy no matter where you go. Enjoy your visit, enjoy your stay, because the next phase of it could be a little bit more challenging.
0: Fantastic stuff, Coach. I'll leave you off with one more question. Just one college pick for you this week. Carolina at Duke this weekend. Who you got?
1: Oh, wow. Look, the way the way Carolina's been playing lately and, you know, trying to fix some of the things that happened last year, you know, it should be a good game. It should be a good game. And look, I don't want to make either coach upset about it, but the way Carolina's playing right now, and I could kind of see where, you know, they're doing a lot of things, too, far as attention to details, right, and cleaning up some things that they made mistakes last year and also early part of the season. So as of right now, I'm going to say I'm going to go with Carolina, and hopefully nothing come back to bite me in either direction, that's what I'm saying. Not being invited to camp today. That's a joke, by the way. But, yes, I'm going with Carolina. I hope they do well, and hope everybody stays safe on both teams.
0: Fantastic stuff, Coach. That's Wallace Clark, the head coach of the Heritage Huskies, as the Vance County Vipers are going to make their way over to Wake Forest this Friday to take on the Huskies. Coach Wallace, thank you so much for your time. It's always appreciated, and we'll catch up with you. We'll be down there in Wake Forest for the game, to broadcast the game, so we'll hopefully we'll have time to reach out to you and just say hey to you in person. But thank you so much again for joining us. We appreciate it.
1: Yes, sir. Thank you guys for having me, and go Huskies.
0: There you go. Thank you, Coach. We'll see you.
1: Yeah, there.
0: Bye. That was head coach of the Heritage Huskies, Wallace Clark, and he's been there for a good while, and he's kind of he's made the playoffs. Trying to think of it now, this is his ninth season. He's only missed the playoffs one time during his time there. I think that was early on in his tenure at Heritage. So the Huskies, they got it going on. So.
2: It sounds like they've got it definitely going on. They're 2-0 in the conference and tied with Wake Forest. So, you know, hopefully Vance can beat Heritage this weekend. But if they don't, they might go into that game, both of them being undefeated. That would be, what are they, three miles apart at the most, Heritage and Wake Forest High School?
0: Yeah, it's not far
2: at all. It's a huge rivalry. So I don't know where that game would be played, but man.
0: And Coach was talking about, you know, I asked the question about kind of the expansion when it comes to the northern part of Wake County. Wakefield didn't even cross my mind when I was thinking about that. I was just thinking about the history of the Wake Forest area. Even though Wakefield has a Raleigh address, it might as well. It's very close to that area.
2: And the way the crow flies, I mean, what is it, 2 miles from Wake Forest High School?
0: Yeah.
2: Well, maybe a little bit more than that, but not much.
0: It's not far.
2: No. 5-minute drive.
0: And Coach was talking about the expansion in that area of US-1. I hope it comes, and I hope it drives deep for many reasons.
2: Well, it has come. It has come to Franklin County.
0: Yeah.
2: And that's where it is. That's where our growth is. It hadn't moved into Vance County.
0: And then you also, and even though they're not a traditional public school, you also think about, you know, Wake Prep on the Franklin County side.
2: And that's literally on the Franklin-Wake County line.
0: It is.
2: And that is a huge school. And for the listeners who don't know, it's like 1,800 or 1,900 kids in that school. And it's pre-K through 12.
0: Oh, okay.
2: But that is a huge school, and I think they're still looking to grow.
0: I don't know what that used to be, that building. You know what I'm talking about?
2: Yeah, it was a telephone company.
0: Okay.
2: We used to have classes there when I was with the Sheriff's Office in Franklin County. Very nice building.
0: Have you seen their turf field?
2: Yes, I have.
0: I have not. I've seen pictures. I hadn't been there in person.
2: The whole facility is top. I mean, it's top class.
0: Top notch.
2: It is top notch all the way around. Very nice.
0: So, there you go. George, did you have a last word before we headed out today?
2: Go Vipers.
0: There you go. All right, well, that'll do it for us here on Sports Talk on WISES. For George Hoyle, I'm Scout Hughes, and thanks to head coach Wallace Clark for joining us as well. And we'll catch up, but we'll talk to head coach of the Vipers, Aaron Elliott, tomorrow, so you don't want to miss that as well. We thank you for listening. This is Sports Talk, WISES. Stay tuned for NCN News right after these messages.
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9: MCI News, I'm Mike Riley. President Trump will be in Greenville for a rally next Tuesday. Meanwhile, in Alaska, President Trump says he and his Republican allies have done much to deal with an illegal immigration crisis.
10: They allowed 25 million people to pour across our borders from all over the world. They came from all over, and they came from prisons, and they came from mental institutions, and they were murderers. Murderers, 11,888 murderers, many of whom killed more than one person. They came in totally unchecked.
9: An ECU poll finds Roy Cooper leading by 7 points against Michael Whatley in the race for U.S. Senate. Peter Francia, director of ECU's Center for Survey Research, tells WITN the economy is foremost of importance.
11: If he's unable to penetrate on that issue and with those voters, then Roy Cooper's lead is probably going to, will continue.
9: Catholics across North Carolina are turning to prayer and expressing hope for Pope Leo's recovery after his diagnosis with lung cancer. During Tuesday night's Mass at St. Mark's Catholic Church in Wilmington, parishioner Mary David told WWAY,
12: "I hope that they had gotten it early enough that it hadn't spread, and that he'd have a good surgeon, and that all would go well. I'm praying for him to have an easy recovery and a complete stop of any forming cancer."
9: Carrier Winds closed two rides Tuesday after a roller coaster rider reportedly fell to his death Monday in Georgia. Ride enthusiast John Thorson tells WBTV,
13: "Obviously, something went wrong safety-wise, and shutting down the rides is obviously a good thing to do till they got the safety protocols all figured out."
9: The North Carolina State Fair opens tomorrow, and safety is top of mind for most fairgoers. On Tuesday, the State Labor Commission inspected 100 carnival rides. 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

He's a ranch hand in a pinch, man. Hotter than the red on a cattle brand. Cause she's a gold digger with a quick trigger. A cast iron skillet swinging lid flipper. Now he's a double wide on the county line.

1450 100.1 WIZS Henderson reminding you to tune in for The Blast at 12.05 p.m. Monday through Friday. 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

0: It's a hot one out there today as high temperatures reach 87 to 91 degrees, some places breaking records as you head through your Wednesday afternoon. This is something that we'll keep track of over the next few days as overnight lows fall into the mid-60s. We'll see high temperatures tomorrow, mid to upper 80s, more of the same Friday. And a cold front blows through, leaving us windy at times and much cooler starting Saturday. I'm meteorologist Chris Michaels in the NCN Weather Center.
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1: 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At 7:40, I'll let you know the national day, what happened on this date, and who's on the birthday list. Then at 8, the latest local news and events with John Charles Rose. Oh, and of course, I'll tell you the color of the day. 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

0: It's week 9 of the football season, and Vance County hits the road to Wake Forest this Friday when they take on the Heritage Huskies. Scout Hughes and Doc Askew of all the action for you in this Northern 6 Conference matchup. 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
0: It's the 1995 and older Showshine Shag and Dine, antique classic and nostalgia drag car show, Friday, October the 16th and Saturday the 17th in historic downtown Henderson. 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

0: It's a hot one out there today as high temperatures reach 87 to 91 degrees, some places breaking records as you head through your Wednesday afternoon. This is something that we'll keep track of over the next few days as overnight lows fall into the mid-60s. We'll see high temperatures tomorrow, mid to upper 80s, more of the same Friday. And a cold front blows through, leaving us windy at times and much cooler starting Saturday. I'm meteorologist Chris Michaels in the NCN Weather Center.
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0: NCN News, I'm Melissa Bale. Beyond fueling your car, gasoline is fueling something else. Cost of gas played a big role in last month's 3.7% year-over-year rise in consumer prices.
1: The Consumer Price Index, a broad measure of goods and services costs across the U.S. economy, rose a seasonally adjusted 0.6% for the month, putting the 12-month rate at 3.7%, the Bureau of Labor and Statistics reported Wednesday. Economists surveyed by Dow Jones expected respective gains of 0.6% and 3.6%. Stripping out volatile food and energy costs, so-called core CPI rose 0.3% for the month and was up 2.6% on an annual basis compared to respective estimates for 0.2% and 0.25%. Bernie Bennett, Washington.
0: Doctors say Pope Leo is eating regularly and has begun walking and doing respiratory exercises, and his postoperative tests are normal following surgery to remove a cancerous mass from his lung. Pope Leo spent a peaceful night in Rome's Gemelli Hospital after doctors removed the lower lobe of his right lung and confirmed he has cancer. Wednesday's announcement offered further evidence that this pope is taking a new approach to communicating about his health. Some Charlotte-Mecklenburg parents are calling on their school board members to shape up or step down. Several of them shared their concerns at Tuesday night's Board of Education meeting amid multiple investigations into the district's financial decisions. Parent Ann Margaret Gidley said something needs to be done.
2: The ongoing conflicts of interest, lack of transparency, and misuse of taxpayer funds that should directly support our classrooms and our students have undermined this community's trust.
0: At the trial of Miguel Saguero Olivares, Erin Ermish with NC State Crime Lab is on the stand. She was the person who conducted DNA testing in the case of Faith Hedgepath. The first lab report she produced as part of the case was admitted into evidence and shown to the jury. You're listening to NCN News.
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It's the weekday wake up every Monday through Friday right here from 6 to 9 with our Steve Lewis. 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

0: It's a hot one out there today as high temperatures reach 87 to 91 degrees, some places breaking records as you head through your Wednesday afternoon. This is something that we'll keep track of over the next few days as overnight lows fall into the mid-60s. We'll see high temperatures tomorrow, mid to upper 80s, more of the same Friday. And a cold front blows through, leaving us windy at times and much cooler starting Saturday. I'm meteorologist Chris Michaels in the NCN Weather Center.
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1: Here in Eastern North Carolina, we play by the rules. We know the difference between right and wrong. But Lori Buckhout isn't from around here, and it shows. Buckhout was arrested for drunk driving, putting lives in danger. And instead of owning up to it, Buckhout tried to get out of it by name-dropping a two-star in the Pentagon. Who does she think she is? Lori Buckhout even campaigned with a convicted sex offender, a man who spent 6 years in prison for multiple felony sex crimes against children, some as young as 14. And he spent a decade on the sex offender registry. Lori Buckhout was even caught and fined for insider trading after she bet on her own race. Everything Lori Buckhout does makes it clearer and clearer. Lori Buckhout just isn't one of us. Lori Buckhout just doesn't belong in Congress.
2: I'm Don Davis, candidate for Congress, and I approve this message.
1: Paid for by Don Davis for NC.
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0: It's a hot one out there today as high temperatures reach 87 to 91 degrees, some places breaking records as you head through your Wednesday afternoon. This is something that we'll keep track of over the next few days as overnight lows fall into the mid-60s. We'll see high temperatures tomorrow, mid to upper 80s, more of the same Friday. And a cold front blows through, leaving us windy at times and much cooler starting Saturday. I'm meteorologist Chris Michaels in the NCN Weather Center.
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0: NCN News, I'm Melissa Bale. Beyond fueling your car, gasoline is fueling something else. Cost of gas played a big role in last month's 3.7% year-over-year rise in consumer prices.
1: The Consumer Price Index, a broad measure of goods and services costs across the U.S. economy, rose a seasonally adjusted 0.6% for the month, putting the 12-month rate at 3.7%, the Bureau of Labor and Statistics reported Wednesday. Economists surveyed by Dow Jones expected respective gains of 0.6% and 3.6%. Stripping out volatile food and energy costs, so-called core CPI rose 0.3% for the month and was up 2.6% on an annual basis compared to respective estimates for 0.2% and 0.25%. Bernie Bennett, Washington.
0: Doctors say Pope Leo is eating regularly and has begun walking and doing respiratory exercises, and his postoperative tests are normal following surgery to remove a cancerous mass from his lung. Pope Leo spent a peaceful night in Rome's Gemelli Hospital after doctors removed the lower lobe of his right lung and confirmed he has cancer. Wednesday's announcement offered further evidence that this pope is taking a new approach to communicating about his health. Some Charlotte-Mecklenburg parents are calling on their school board members to shape up or step down. Several of them shared their concerns at Tuesday night's Board of Education meeting amid multiple investigations into the district's financial decisions. Parent Ann Margaret Gidley said something needs to be done.
2: The ongoing conflicts of interest, lack of transparency, and misuse of taxpayer funds that should directly support our classrooms and our students have undermined this community's trust.
0: At the trial of Miguel Saguero Olivares, Erin Ermisch with NC State Crime Lab is on the stand. She was the person who conducted DNA testing in the case of Faith Hedgepath. The first lab report she produced as part of the case was admitted into evidence and shown to the jury. 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
5: 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Thank you for making the choice to listen local to the music mix that you love.

0: And 5 minutes after 3 o'clock, you're in tune to WICS Henderson, 100.1 FM, 1450 AM, your community voice for news, sports, and weather. John Stevenson with the Afternoon Drive. Thanks so much for listening. We got pretty warm temperatures this afternoon, about 86 currently in Henderson. Lots more of today's country, yesterday's greatest hits on the way.
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Coming up on 11 minutes after 3 o'clock, George McRae right there from 1974. Stay tuned, we'll have NCNN Network weather coming up in just a little bit. Right now, some music from Bailey Zimmerman. This one is called Silverado, Chevrolet Silverado.

It's a hot one out there today as high temperatures reach 87 to 91 degrees, some places breaking records as you head through your Wednesday afternoon. This is something that we'll keep track of over the next few days as overnight lows fall into the mid-60s. We'll see high temperatures tomorrow, mid to upper 80s, more of the same Friday. And a cold front blows through, leaving us windy at times and much cooler starting Saturday. I'm meteorologist Chris Michaels in the NCN Weather Center.

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And 23 and a half minutes after 3 o'clock. Stay tuned for NCNN Network Sports coming up at 25 after. Right now, I want to let you know that the following is a public service announcement from WIZS Radio and WIZS.com. Cook's Chapel Church is having a food distribution. It's first come, first served. It's going to be on Tuesday, October the 27th at 1:30 p.m. Cook's Chapel Church, located at 146 Center Street in Henderson. And to make a donation, please see the pastor, Dr. Omega T. Perry. Again, that date is going to be Tuesday, October 27th at 1:30 p.m. And also, the Baptist Men of Weston Baptist Church, they're having a fish fry fundraiser. It's going to be on Monday, October the 19th from 4 p.m. until 7 p.m., 220 Seafood Restaurant, 1812 North Garnet Street in Henderson. And this is a fundraiser to support local ministries and others. 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

0: Boston tonight after splitting their first two home contests. Head coach Charles Lee says the road trip should help prepare his team for the regular season.
1: As we go into the regular season, to have two road games and see how we can battle some road adversity and your first regular season games on the road as well. So I think that this is going to really help prepare us for the regular season.
0: The Hornets open the regular season October 21st at Brooklyn. North Carolina visits Duke in the Victory Bell rivalry on Saturday afternoon. The Blue Devils have won two straight against the Tar Heels and are looking to extend that streak to three. Duke has allowed just one sack this season, but Carolina's defensive line has been a strength. Blue Devils head coach Manny Diaz says the Tar Heels defensive front can attack opponents in multiple ways.
2: They can all make plays. They can all win one-on-one rushes, and then they do a really, really nice job of rushing, you know, either as a four-man unit or in you know, two-by-two pick games. And
0: Duke last won three straight games in the rivalry from 2016 through 2018. Charlotte FC begins a three-game MLS road trip tonight against Columbus Crew at Scott's Miracle-Gro Field. Charlotte is tied for fourth in the Eastern Conference with New England. The Los Angeles Dodgers host the Milwaukee Brewers in Game 3 of the NLCS tonight, looking to climb out of an 0-2 hole. It's the fifth time in franchise history the Dodgers have trailed 2-0 in a championship series, only advancing to the World Series in 2020. 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
0: Houston Astros will not renew manager Joe Espada's contract. Espada led Houston to two American League West titles in three seasons. The Philadelphia Phillies signed Dom Mattingly to a two-year deal, removing his interim tag. He led the team to a 79-55 record after taking over in April, then faced Atlanta in a three-game wildcard series. Olivia Miles and AZ Fudd headlined the WNBA All-Rookie team. Chicago's Sidney Taylor, an undrafted free agent, also made the team. FIFA's council meets Thursday to consider a rule change preventing the suspension of an automatic one-game ban following controversy over the reversal of U.S. forward Valerie Balogun's suspension. And the SEC is opposing LSU's request to dismiss the conference's lawsuit against the university, arguing a dispute remains over the Tigers' attempt to add a basketball player who previously signed multiple two-way NBA contracts. Kyle Nash, I'm NCN Sports.
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0: Music right there from Foreigner with Urgent from their fourth album. Stay tuned. We'll have lots more on the way, including the NCNN weather at 3:45. I'm John Stevenson. You got the Afternoon Drive. Appreciate you listening. Thanks for making WIZS your home on the radio on this Wednesday afternoon. Pretty warm outside, about 87 degrees right now in Henderson and Vance County. Got more music on the other side of this break.
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0: Here in Eastern North Carolina, we play by the rules. We know the difference between right and wrong. But Lori Buckhout isn't from around here, and it shows. Buckhout was arrested for drunk driving, putting lives in danger. And instead of owning up to it, Buckhout tried to get out of it by name-dropping a two-star in the Pentagon. Who does she think she is? Lori Buckhout even campaigned with a convicted sex offender, a man who spent 6 years in prison for multiple felony sex crimes against children, some as young as 14. And he spent a decade on the sex offender registry. Lori Buckhout was even caught and fined for insider trading after she bet on her own race. Everything Lori Buckhout does makes it clearer and clearer. Lori Buckhout just isn't one of us. Lori Buckhout just doesn't belong in Congress.
1: I'm Don Davis, candidate for Congress, and I approve this message.
0: Paid for by Don Davis for NC.
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4: It's a hot one out there today as high temperatures reach 87 to 91 degrees, some places breaking records as you head through your Wednesday afternoon. This is something that we'll keep track of over the next few days as overnight lows fall into the mid-60s. We'll see high temperatures tomorrow, mid to upper 80s, more of the same Friday. And a cold front blows through, leaving us windy at times and much cooler starting Saturday. I'm meteorologist Chris Michaels in the NCN Weather Center.

and the beautiful Carrie Underwood with Out of That Truck from 2022. Stay tuned, lots more on the way. We'll have NCNN Network News at 3:55. Here's one right now from Ella Langley.

0: It's week 9 of the football season, and Vance County hits the road to Wake Forest this Friday when they take on the Heritage Huskies. Scout Hughes and Doc Askew have all the action for you in this Northern 6 Conference matchup. Pregame will be at 6:50 p.m. with kickoff at 7 p.m. on WIZS Henderson, your community voice for news and sports. 1450 a.m., 100.1 FM, and everywhere all around the world on WIZS.com. 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

0: 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Brave, strong Christians are the ones God has called us to be. The Word of God will cause you to be brave and strong. This is Pastor Bruce LeGates inviting you to hear and enjoy our Bible teaching each Monday through Friday at 5 a.m. and again at 6 p.m. Faith increases and faith grows by hearing God's Word. 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

0: CN News. I'm Melissa Dale. Consumer prices rose at 3.7% annual rate in September as gas costs skyrocket. Correspondent Bernie Bennett has this report.
1: The Consumer Price Index, a broad measure of goods and services costs across the U.S. economy, rose a seasonally adjusted 0.6% for the month, putting the 12-month rate at 3.7%, the Bureau of Labor Statistics reported Wednesday. Economists surveyed by Dow Jones expected respective gains of 0.6% and 3.6%. Stripping out volatile food and energy costs, so-called core CPI rose 0.3% for the month and was up 2.6% on an annual basis compared to respective estimates for 0.2% and 0.25%. Bernie Bennett, Washington.
0: Iran-backed Houthi rebels have struck the headquarters of Saudi oil company Aramco in a strike that damaged the offices of senior executives. That's according to two regional officials on Wednesday. There were no casualties. The strike is part of intensifying attacks on Saudi Arabia by the Houthis in neighboring Yemen. An ECU poll finds Roy Cooper leading by 7 points against Michael Whatley in the race for U.S. Senate. 50% of people said they would support Cooper, while 43% said they would support Whatley. 6% say they are still undecided. Peter Francia, director of ECU Center for Survey Research, tells WITN the economy is of foremost importance.
2: If he's unable to penetrate on that issue and with those voters, then Roy Cooper's lead is probably going to, will continue.
0: The poll surveyed registered North Carolina voters from September 30th to October 3rd. A daycare worker is facing 6 additional misdemeanor child abuse charges involving a 1-year-old child in Pittsburgh, according to court documents. The charges stem from alleged incidents at Amazing Explorers Academy at Chatham Park. Violetta Walovich is accused of slamming the child onto a sleeping bag and mat, hitting the child's head to the floor, and aggressively slapping the child's back. You're listening to NCN News.
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0: President Donald Trump is set to visit more states today as he continues to campaign for GOP candidates ahead of the midterm election. Correspondent Garrett Hack reports that last night, President Trump was rallying Republicans in the last frontier.
6: The president campaigning in Alaska on behalf of embattled Republican Senator Dan Sullivan, locked in a tight re-election race with Democrat Mary Peltola.
7: I'm here because he's one of the best senators that you have, one of the most respected senators that there is in Washington.
0: Most hospitals and doctor's offices that are part of Atrium Health will be taken out of network for the state health plan starting next year. North Carolina Treasurer Brad Reiner told WRAL an escalation in the months-long fight between the health plan and the company over health care prices. The state health plan provides insurance for more than 750,000 state employees, retirees, and family members. Atrium is the biggest health care chain in North Carolina. Catholics across North Carolina are turning to prayer and expressing hope for Pope Leo's recovery after the Vatican announced Tuesday that he has been diagnosed with lung cancer. During Tuesday night Mass at St. Mark's Catholic Church in Wilmington, the community offered a prayer for those facing illness. UNCW student Xavier Long told WWI,
8: "Whenever we have a cultural icon or world leader struggle with health issues, a particular one, it makes us all take a step back and kind of re-examine our own life habits and choices. We really do want people to live their healthiest and very best lives."
0: The diagnosis raises questions about how quickly Pope Leo can recover and whether he will be able to maintain his demanding schedule. Kaley Cuoco is a mom of two. The actress and her fiancé, fellow actor Tom Pelfrey, welcomed their second baby together, a daughter named Philomena Carmine Bobby, sharing the news on Instagram today. Their first daughter, Matilda, was born in March 2023, and the couple got engaged in August 2024. Alyssa Vale, NCN News.
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3 minutes after 4 o'clock, John Stevenson with the Afternoon Drive. Good Wednesday afternoon to you. Appreciate you listening. Thanks for making WIZS your home on the radio. Luke Holmes right there starting off the hour. Got lots more on the way. One right now from Brad Paisley.

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Music right there from Bad Company from 1979, Rock and Roll Fantasy. Stay tuned, lots more on the way. We'll have NCNN Network Sports and Weather coming up for you at 25 and 30 past. And, of course, the NCNN News Minute at 15 past. Right now, here's one from Nate Smith. This one is called Fix What You Didn't Break. WIZS, Henderson.

0: U.S. inflation accelerated last month as gas closed and airfares got more expensive, evidence that rising prices remain an economic challenge just a few weeks before the midterm elections. Consumer price index rose 3.7% in September compared with a year ago, the Labor Department said Wednesday. Iran-backed Houthi rebels have struck the headquarters of Saudi oil company Aramco in a strike that damaged the offices of senior executives. That's according to regional officials on Wednesday. There were no casualties. The daycare workers facing six additional misdemeanor child abuse charges, including a one-year-old child in Pittsburgh, according to court documents. Charges stem from alleged incidents at Amazing Explorers Economy and Academy at Chatham Park. Violetta Walovich is accused of multiple offenses. The forensic scientist who linked a palm print on a wine bottle to defendant Miguel Saguero Olivares returned to the witness stand Tuesday, testified that a second print on the bottle also matched him. North Carolina State Crime Lab's forensic scientist Summer Maffitt continued her testimony. Alyssa Vail, NCN News.
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3: 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Got NCNN Sports and Weather on the way right now. Here's one from Bobman Turner Overdrive. BTO with you. Ain't seen nothing yet.

0: In Henderson, North Carolina, it's the McGregor Live Series. Coming Sunday, December the 6th at 3 p.m., Ballet NC presents The Nutcracker. Then coming up in February, it's Dear Evan Hansen. 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And then coming up Sunday, March the 14th at 3 p.m., it's 52nd Street and Captain Fantastic. Music of Billy Joel and Elton John. 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
1: NCN Sports, I'm Kyle Nash. I'm two-time defending champion. High Point is the preseason favorite in Big South men's basketball, receiving 79 of 81 first-place votes. The Panthers returned six players from a record-setting team that won 31 games and reached the NCAA tournament's round of 32. UNC Asheville was picked fifth, while Gardner Webb was picked ninth. In the ACC men's basketball preseason poll released Wednesday, Duke received 45 of the 48 first-place votes as the favorite to repeat as ACC champions. North Carolina was picked fifth, NC State eighth, and Wake Forest 14th. In NBA preseason action, the Charlotte Hornets visit Boston tonight after splitting their first

0: Cleveland was moved to 1 p.m. due to expected inclement weather. Charlotte FC begins a three-game road trip tonight against Columbus Crew. Charlotte is tied with New England for fourth in the MLS Eastern Conference. And for the first time in program history, 21st-ranked Wake Forest visits California on Saturday night. The Golden Bears are 3-3 overall with defensive back Kingston Lupa leading the nation with five interceptions. Demon Deacons coach Jake Deckard says California's first-year coach Tosh Lupi brings an aggressive style.
1: And is playing to that aggressive nature, which I think he wants. That's just who he is, and his team embodies who the head coach is. I really believe that.
0: Kickoff is set for 10:30 p.m. on Saturday night. 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
0: Houston Astros will not renew manager Joe Espada's contract. Espada led Houston to two American League West titles in three seasons. The Philadelphia Phillies signed Dom Antle to a two-year deal, removing his interim tag. He led the team to a 79-55 record after taking over in April, then faced Atlanta in a three-game wildcard series. Olivia Miles and Azzy Fudd headlined the WNBA All-Rookie team. Chicago's Sidney Taylor, an undrafted free agent, also made the team. FIFA's council meets Thursday to consider a rule change preventing the suspension of an automatic one-game ban following controversy over the reversal of U.S. forward following Balogun's suspension. And the SEC is opposing LSU's request to dismiss the conference's lawsuit against the university, arguing a dispute remains over the Tigers' attempt to add a basketball player who previously signed multiple two-way NBA contracts. Kyle Nash, I'm NCN Sports.
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9: It's a hot one out there today as high temperatures reach 87 to 91 degrees, some places breaking records as you head through your Wednesday afternoon. This is something that we'll keep track of over the next few days as overnight lows fall into the mid-60s. We'll see high temperatures tomorrow, mid to upper 80s, more of the same Friday. And a cold front blows through, leaving us windy at times and much cooler starting Saturday. I'm meteorologist Chris Michaels in the NCN Weather Center.
10: And currently 86 degrees in Anderson and Vance County.

0: 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Henderson High School Class of 1971, 55th High School Class Reunion, October the 17th. 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That's 252-430-9539. Again, that date is going to be on October the 17th for that Henderson High School Class of 1971 High School Class Reunion. 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
1: Here in Eastern North Carolina, we play by the rules. We know the difference between right and wrong. But Lori Buckhout isn't from around here, and it shows. Buckhout was arrested for drunk driving, putting lives in danger. And instead of owning up to it, Buckhout tried to get out of it by name-dropping a two-star in the Pentagon. Who does she think she is? Lori Buckhout even campaigned with a convicted sex offender, a man who spent 6 years in prison for multiple felony sex crimes against children, some as young as 14. And he spent a decade on the sex offender registry. Lori Buckhout was even caught and fined for insider trading after she bet on her own race. Everything Lori Buckhout does makes it clearer and clearer. Lori Buckhout just isn't one of us. Lori Buckhout just doesn't belong in Congress.
2: I'm Don Davis, candidate for Congress, and I approve this message.
1: Paid for by Don Davis for NC.
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0: 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Local Henderson news on the way for you at 5 o'clock p.m. right here on WICS Henderson. And, of course, the NCNN Network news on the way at 4:55. I'm John Stevenson on this Wednesday afternoon, and about 86 degrees currently in Henderson and Vance County. Got music on the way next from John Party after this break.
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0: NCN News, I'm Melissa Vale. Consumer prices rose at 3.7% annual rate in September as gas costs skyrocket. Correspondent Bernie Bennett has this report.
1: The Consumer Price Index, a broad measure of goods and services costs across the U.S. economy, rose a seasonally adjusted 0.6% for the month, putting the 12-month rate at 3.7%, the Bureau of Labor Statistics reported Wednesday. Economists surveyed by Dow Jones expected respective gains of 0.6% and 3.6%. Stripping out volatile food and energy costs, so-called core CPI rose 0.3% for the month and was up 2.6% on an annual basis compared to respective estimates for 0.2% and 0.2.5%. Bernie Bennett, Washington.
0: Cornell University President Michael Kotlikoff acknowledged he never followed up on a student's report of being gang raped at a fraternity house in 2024. The admission came Wednesday as faculty began to debate a no-confidence resolution in his administration, and the university faces mounting scrutiny of its handling of sexual misconduct allegations. Warsaw commissioners voted no confidence in Mayor Wesley Boykin and Commissioner Ebony Wills Wells during a town meeting this week. The no confidence vote comes as Boykin and Wills Wells come into possession of a document that contains personal information of town employees that they are not permitted to have access to. Commissioner Jack Hawes tells WITN.
2: The town attorney, the town manager, and the mayor had a meeting on which the mayor was supposed to turn over those documents, and he still refused.
0: At the trial of Miguel Sanguera Olivares, Erin Ermish with NC State Crime Lab is on the stand. She was the person who conducted DNA testing in the case of Faith Hedgepath. The first and second lab reports she produced as part of the case were admitted into evidence and shown to the jury. The first included swabs and samples collected, and the other reported testing for blood, semen, and saliva. 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
0: The Supreme Court is considering a challenge to a nearly 40-year-old privacy law.
5: Justices heard arguments Wednesday in a dispute over whether the Video Privacy Protection Act of 1988 applies to subscriptions to any company's online products or just its audiovisual ones. The claims were made by a subscriber to a Paramount Global-owned sports website who says he was tracked in violation of the law that prevents video rental records from being public. I'm at Mattinson.
0: Six Charlotte police officers are facing termination after a report of racist text messages. WCNC in Charlotte reported the Charlotte-Mecklenburg Police Department suspended the officers without pay, and another resigned after unnamed sources say an internal investigation was started over concerns about racist text messages. The case will be heard by the Civil Service Board. Early voting in North Carolina begins Thursday with some big federal, state, and local races on the ballot for the midterm elections. Guilford County Board of Elections Director Charlie Collicutt told WGHP his office has been thoroughly scanning absentee ballots.
6: What we're looking at with those ballots is, did the voters sign them? Did they get their witnesses? Did they seal their ballots? Did they provide their photo ID? That's the big things. And once those are satisfied, then we can open those up and start to process those.
0: Voters can cast their ballots at any early voting location in the county where they are registered. The early voting period runs through 3 p.m. Saturday, October 31st. Hilary Swank is pregnant. The 52-year-old actress is expecting her third child with husband Philip Schneider. Swank first became a mother when she welcomed her twins, Aya and Om, in April 2023. Reflecting on her decision to have her children later in life, the actress shared that she was much more career-driven in her earlier years, saying it didn't leave much room to tend to other things in life. Swank and Schneider, a social venture entrepreneur, tied the knot in August 2018. Melissa Vale, NCN News.
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11: 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In-person early voting for the November midterm elections begins tomorrow. Vance County residents can vote early at 500 North Beckford Drive. That is the former Eden Johnson Middle School campus. Same-day registration is available during the early voting period. Registrants must attest to their eligibility, provide proof of U.S. citizenship, and show an accepted form of photo ID. Early voting ends on Saturday, October the 31st. The early voting site will be open from 8 a.m. until 7:30 each weekday, October the 15th through the 30th. The polls will be open on Saturday, October the 31st, which will be from 8 a.m. until 3 p.m. Then, of course, there is Election Day itself. Vance County ballots include a U.S. Senate race between former Governor Roy Cooper and Michael Whatley to take retiring Tom Tillis's place in Washington. Also, there is a key North Carolina House District 32 contest between incumbent Brian Kahn and challenger Frank Sossaman, as well as a handful of contested races at the local level. Three state constitutional amendments are on the ballot, two concerning tax rates and one about requiring voters to present photo ID when voting. Four candidates are vying for the District 3 seat on the Vance County Board of Commissioners. Incumbent Cherise Fain, a Democrat, faces Republican challenger Angie Ryan and two unaffiliated candidates, former Commissioner Gordon Wilder and Charles C.J. Turrentine, Jr. In the District 4 contest, Republican Kelly Wade Perdue faces Democrat candidate June Lewis III. In District 7, Republican Joseph Faulkner faces Democrat Joanne Evans. The Vance County Board of Education has only one contested race, and that is in the District 7 seat that has Democrat Angela Cooper Lyons and Republican Haley Breeze Macklin seeking the seat. The WIZS News team strives to bring the community important information through fair, objective, and balanced reporting. We sent a list of questions to candidates in contested seats for Vance County Board of Commissioners and the Vance County Board of Education. There are four candidates for the District 3 seat on the Board of Commissioners, and that's where our coverage continues this afternoon. Cherise Fain, Angie Ryan, Charles C.J. Turrentine, Jr., and Gordon Wilder. Fain, a Democrat, Ryan, a Republican, Turrentine and Wilder are unaffiliated. Earlier today, we presented a tremendous amount of information verbally on Town Talk. You can go back and listen to that now at WIZS.com about this contested race. But also, you can view on our website at WIZS.com all of the unedited questions and responses in Q&A format from these four candidates. One of the things that we always seek to do is have some discernment, some differences between the candidates. And frankly, a 2.5 minute clip from Town Talk earlier today in my voice does about as good as I think I could repeat right now for you live. And so we'll play that clip back now as it pertains to this particular election for District 3 Board of Commissioners. What are some of the differences? I want to just jump on that first, as it seems like there are a couple of three different, that's a good Southern phrase, a couple of three different areas, if you will, that maybe there's a little bit of discernment here. One of those might be funding priorities. As you will hear, Fain and Ryan put public safety, EMS, fire protection, and law enforcement first. Turrentine places schools and education first, followed by EMS and public safety. Wilder identifies taxation and spending as the leading issue. As far as taxes are concerned, it appears to me that the firmest position here is from Wilder, and that is that he would not currently vote for any tax increase. Ryan and Turrentine describe an increase as a last resort, speaking about efficiencies, grants, reserves, and alternatives. And Fain seems to leave open the possibility of an increase for critical needs, but emphasizes the necessity of that, the affordability of that, and also mentions alternatives. And then, obviously, no discussion at this point in Vance County about who's going to run for an elected office is going to exclude talking about data centers. And it seems here that we can identify a little bit of discussion about data center moratorium. It appears that Turrentine is very affirmative in his position that 60 days of the moratorium that we presently have is insufficient. And Fain and Ryan seem to be in favor of an extension of the moratorium if there are unresolved, quote-unquote, standards. And Wilder seems to support a moratorium in principle, but has expressed some uncertainty about the effectiveness and what the board has accomplished. If you'd like to go back and listen to the entirety of Town Talk, about 43 minutes of it from earlier today, do so at WIZS.com. More importantly, read all of the responses. The candidates responded to 21 questions. More local news in just a moment.
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11: 1450 100.1. Thank you for continuing to listen this afternoon. A couple of quick announcements for you. The Baptist men at West End Baptist Church having a fish fry fundraiser to support local ministries, and that is coming up at 220 Seafood this coming Monday, October the 19th. Mark it down. You'll want to stop by between 4 and 7, perhaps as you're out or on the way home for work or whatever the case may be, including a special trip out to get the delicious food. Trout, slaw, fries, hush puppies, $11 per plate, takeout only. You just purchase it when you drive up this coming Monday. Reminder to join Hope for the Hearts of Henderson, also Harriet Baptist, and also Sovereign Redeemer Church for a free concert tomorrow at McGregor Hall. The Christian music trio Selah will take the stage at the performing arts venue here. Also, there'll be a guest speaker, Carlton McLeod, will bring a message titled Unity in Diversity. Doors open at 6, pre-show activities at 6:30 or 6:45. Concert begins at 7. McLeod will speak in the middle of this. This is an introduction of this ministerial alliance. There's no charge. They don't want a donation. They're doing it to introduce themselves and to do something nice for the community. You can see more online at havehopeforhearts.org. Back to more thoughts about the election. The State Board of Elections seems a bit almost ticked off in a way with a message it sent out today, again responding to, and we will ad lib a little extra into it for them of our own, social media crap. They said social media posts that state that if an election worker writes on a voter's ballot, it will invalidate it and the voter should request a new ballot. Plain and simple. State Board of Elections said, and we quote, "This is false. These posts have been circulating for several years and have resurfaced recently in many North Carolina counties. They are still false. Election officials encourage North Carolinians not to spread this or other false information about elections." I'm sorry, I just can't help but chuckle because of what people do on social media. Why do election officials write on ballots? Rhetorical question with an answer provided by the State Board of Elections. Election workers write on ballots for different reasons as required by law. This in no way affects whether your ballot will be counted. An example: an election worker may write a number on the ballot of by mail or early voters. This is a special number assigned to each ballot and voter. It allows election officials to retrieve and not count a ballot if necessary. This could be due to a voter challenge, such as if the voter dies before election day or votes more than once. There are general statutes about this, and this goes on and on. And it's just a simple fact that if you see one of these social media posts about somebody writing on your ballot, it does not invalidate it. News time is 5:14.
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11: A little bit more than 15 minutes after the hour, we do not have any obituaries to report. Fortunately, we have no new obituaries to report, which have not already been on the air at least two times. Let's talk about something else that could be an issue in the election. It's also a follow-up story from yesterday talking with Dr. Wakia Macon. In fact, it's reuse of a previous story here on WIZS from just a little bit back in time, back into August, talking about voluntary agricultural districts. One of the things that commissioners could do, and since we have three positions on the commissioner's board up for election this time, one thing that could have been an issue to discuss, even though data centers and taxes and emergency services made the top list, basically, also education makes sense. And we did include coverage about the jail, both the existing facility and the new facility, and a lot more detail as well about EMS and fire coverage and future EMS stations, but it simply was not possible to read all that on the radio early today on Town Talk, or certainly to include it in the newscast. That's why we're telling you to check out our written coverage at WIZS.com. But certainly something in the near future, if it's not something to consider now, we don't really have positions from candidates or, for that matter, anybody else that's on the board for the most part about a voluntary agricultural district. But in the future, particularly after reorganization in December or at the beginning of the year, it could be something that comes back around and ultimately gets voted on. Vance County is one of only seven counties in the state that doesn't have a voluntary agricultural district. The rest are pretty much along the coast, and some analysis of those seem to indicate that of the seven, we're one, that leaves six. About four of them are extremely rural, and there may not be great benefits of having this because there's not enough development. And two of the other ones, one of them like New Hanover, so very developed already, there may not be much else to wedge in and talk about. But Vance County, across the board, would seem like it's in a position to benefit from this, particularly since it's voluntary for the landowner. A VAD is a program that provides landowners a way to support rural communities and protect working farmland, or rather protect working farmland from nuisance complaints and encroachment by development. At the August the 17th work session of the Vance County Board of Commissioners, the commissioners heard from Evan Davis, Division Director of the North Carolina Department of Agriculture's Farmland Preservation Division, who, along with County Soil and Water Conservation District Resource Conservation Manager Larry West and Cooperative Extension Director Dr. Wakia Macon, asked commissioners to consider creating a VAD here in Vance County. As the name implies, this designation is a voluntary program that landowners can enroll in. It's something West and Macon have been investigating and working on for a year or more. A voluntary agricultural district is a first step in farmland preservation, Davis said, who said North Carolina ranks as the second most threatened state in the country in terms of farmland over the past 20 years and projected farmland loss over the next 20 years. A VAD is, quote, a very important tool in the toolbox to help mitigate farmland loss, Davis said. Creating a VAD requires a county ordinance, and the program is usually administered by the Soil and Water District or the local cooperative extension. A citizen advisory board is the group responsible for approving or denying applications based on criteria for enrollment. If Vance County proceeds with creating a VAD, enrolled farms would be included on county GIS maps so buyers of neighboring properties would know that a working farm is nearby and they can expect the sights, sounds, and smells that go along with farming and agriculture. A landowner may withdraw from the VAD without penalty or fees by making the request in writing. It usually becomes effective in 30 days. It could be a useful tool. Vance County does appear on several different fronts to be ripe for development. And right now, we are still about one-fourth agriculture in terms of the number of acres in Vance County that is farmland versus what is not. And the latest farm census from 2022 indicates that there's still around 170 working farms here in Vance County. That's a big deal. 21 minutes after the hour, another quick break. We'll be right back for more. It's a tradition in these parts. 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
11: Thank you for continuing to listen to WIZS this afternoon. One of the items that we've been including a lot in the news broadcast is what is happening with the Carr Lake level. Of course, this is not anything that a majority of people didn't look up themselves on their phone, their computer, their tablet, or whatever, but it has been something interesting to follow. Presently, the Carr Lake level is at 288.15, and so that is slightly higher than it has been. That's a little bit more than 3/10 of an inch. I know that doesn't seem like a tremendous amount at all. But it is one of the first times in a while that there's been an uptick that felt like it could be something a little bit more. And that is because of the remnant rainfall and the stormy weather that occurred from Isaias. It is being projected that the Carr Lake level could rise for a couple of days, a fairly modest pace, I would say, nothing like some big dramatic jump or anything like that. And really, some of the biggest inflows is expected based on the things that we're able to look up. Some of those biggest inflows are expected or are actually happening right now. And so it has begun to rise a little bit. The Carr Lake level does remain basically 12 feet below its normal pool, the normal pool of 300 feet above sea level. We'll continue to track it and see what is happening with that. That may be meaningful. Meanwhile, the weather forecast for Henderson and vicinity, pretty hot today, record hot basically, and That continues perhaps tomorrow as well, and pretty warm on Friday. But there's a big cool down for the weekend and a slight chance of a shower on Saturday. Highs are going to be in the 60s with lows in the 40s later on. Here's sports.
20: NCN Sports, I'm Kyle Nasheim. Despite winning six straight games, the Carolina Hurricanes are dealing with mounting injuries. Captain Jordan Staal will miss at least a month with a torn calf muscle, while Taylor Hall suffered an upper body injury in last night's 4-2 win over Washington. The Hurricanes announced Wednesday that they have recalled forward Bradley Nadeau from AHL's Chicago Wolves. North Carolina A&T announced Wednesday that Janiyah Weaver has committed to the women's basketball team. The Aggies, coming off a 12-18 record last season, beat out Alabama, Bethune-Cookman, and Central Florida to land the 6'6 forward for the 2027 season. In NBA preseason action, the Charlotte Hornets visit Boston tonight after splitting their first two home games. Head coach Charles Lee says the road trip should help prepare his team for the regular season.
21: As we go into the regular season, they have two road games and see how we can battle some road adversity and your first regular season games on the road as well. So I think that this is going to really help prepare us for the regular season.
20: The Hornets open the regular season October 21st at Brooklyn. Two-time defending champion High Point is the preseason favorite in Big South men's basketball. The Panthers returned six players from a record-setting team that won 31 games and reached the NCAA tournament's round of 32. UNC Asheville was picked fifth, while

0: games. The start time of Game 3 of the ALCS Thursday in Cleveland was moved to 1 p.m. due to expected inclement weather. 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
0: The Houston Astros will not renew manager Joe Espada's contract. Espada led Houston to two American League West titles in three seasons. The Philadelphia Phillies signed Don Mattingly to a two-year deal, removing his interim tag. He led the team to a 79-55 record after taking over in April, then faced Atlanta in a three-game wildcard series. Olivia Miles and AZ Fudd headlined the WNBA All-Rookie team. Chicago's Sidney Taylor, an undrafted free agent, also made the team. In MLS action, Charlotte FC begins a three-game road trip tonight against Columbus Crew. During the Minor League Baseball Business Summit on Wednesday, Brian DeWine of the Asheville Taurus and Michelle Skinner of the Fayetteville Woodpeckers won the Executive of the Year for their respective classifications. In Conference USA action tonight, Kennesaw State travels to Missouri State and Western Kentucky at Sam Houston. Kyle Nasheim, NCN Sports.
3: Be brave, be strong. 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
6: Thanks for sticking with us here at 5:30. I'm Michelle McConaughey. Inflation is on the rise, driven largely by increasing fuel prices. That's according to the latest Consumer Price Index data. However, slightly more North Carolinians say that they're optimistic about their personal finances in the near future than those who are pessimistic or unsure.
7: That's just one of the questions we asked in our WRAL WSOC poll released this week. Today, we're focusing on what the poll found when it comes to how people feel about the economy and cost of living. WR's Megan Clardy is live in Raleigh, where she talked with drivers and what they're thinking. Megan?
8: Well, Gerald, it's kind of hard to think happy thoughts when you're fueling up your vehicle anymore, just with the rising cost of everything. But we actually got a range of responses from people today when we asked them how optimistic they are about their own financial futures. Now learning that inflation has jumped 3.7% annually, they say they might be tightening their spending even more.
9: Our poll of 900 North Carolinians found fewer than one in five adults, just 17%, say their life has improved since the last general election. Concern over the economy is far and away the single strongest issue motivating likely voters this year.
10: And well, gas and groceries, yeah, it's, thank God it came down this week, but it's so much fluctuated. It's really hard to budget.
9: Gas prices were a particularly large driver of the uptick in annual inflation, rising 9.1% month over month, according to the CPI. AAA data show average prices at the pump hit a record $4.33 last month, nearly 50 cents above the previous monthly record set 3 years ago.
11: There's always ups and downs, always, and it's going to stay that way forever. And we can blame this politician or blame that politician, but that doesn't change our daily lives.
9: Our poll, conducted by Survey USA, asked respondents to rank how they viewed the importance of various

0: issues from 1 to 10, 10 being the most important. 70% ranked the economy as 9 or 10. 62% ranked healthcare at the same level. More than 40% of respondents gave these topics a high ranking of 9 or 10. 53% for defending democracy, 44% education, 44% international conflicts, 43% crime, and 42% mental health or addiction.
1: Okay, so that is a lot of numbers to digest, right? But you can actually go see it for yourself. We posted not only our breakdown of the poll and what it found after polling 900 people, but it also looks into the issues and the topics that your neighbors actually care about. If you want to find it, we put it in our story at WRAL.com. 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
2: Thank you, Megan. Tomorrow on WRAL, the change in North Carolina law after a deadly stabbing on Charlotte's light rail train. What people in this state think of Arena's law and whether it has made them feel safer. We'll also publish our findings about where voters stand on immigration, government response to Helene recovery, and transgender athletes in sports.
3: And early voting in North Carolina starts tomorrow. It runs through October 31st. If you have not registered to vote yet, you can register in person during early voting and vote that very same day. The general election is Tuesday, November 3rd. 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Brian.
4: In the WRAL Live Center, some breaking news. We've just learned that a Hope Mills man has been charged with attempted first-degree murder after striking a juvenile with a vehicle. According to Hope Mills police, this happened around 4:30 yesterday on Dove Drive near Hunting Ridge Road. They say that 72-year-old Albert Barat, according to the arrest warrant here, told the juvenile, "You better run," and then ran them over. That juvenile victim taken to the local hospital for treatment. No word on their condition. They say that Barat then fled the scene, and according to Hope Mills police, witness information and the town of Hope Mills flock camera system, they were able to identify the suspect vehicle and locate Barat. He is charged with attempted first-degree murder, assault with a deadly weapon, also felony hit and run and communicating threats. He's being held at the Cumberland County Detention Center without bond.
2: Thank you, Brian. A focus on forensic evidence. That's what happened today in the trial of Miguel Salguero Olivares, the man arrested for the murder of Faith Hedgepeth in 2012. Prosecutors say his DNA was at the crime scene. WRAL's Monica Casey has been following this trial. She joins us live. And Monica, today we heard from multiple experts. What'd they say?
5: Yeah, fingerprints and DNA have been the focus here of testimony today, with at least one expert witness here identifying Miguel Salguero Olivares. Fingerprinting expert Summer Maffitt's testimony focused on the blue Riesling wine bottle. It is not believed to be the murder weapon in this case. Hedgepeth's roommate, Karina Rosario, identified that bottle to investigators the morning she found Hedgepeth's body as being out of place on the floor of their bedroom. Maffitt showed the jury where she found palm prints and fingerprints on the bottle to examine.
6: Who did you identify as the source of the palm print and the fingerprints, one of the fingerprints that you found on that blue Riesling bottle?
7: Both were identified to Miguel Enrique Salguero Olivares.
5: The rest of the day has been focused on Erin Ermish's testimony. She's a DNA and forensics expert from the North Carolina Crime Lab. Ermish testified Karina Rosario's DNA and another unknown person's DNA were found under Hedgepeth's fingernails.
8: Would you expect to find Karina Rosario's DNA under Faith's fingernails if they shared a bed and an apartment and clothes?
9: I don't know that I would say I would necessarily expect to find her DNA on that sample, but I would not necessarily be surprised to find it. Okay.
5: Ermish also testified, reading from her 2012 report, that there was a sample of unknown DNA on Hedgepeth's body. She said that same DNA could not be excluded from also being on Hedgepeth's clothing from that night, underneath her fingernails, and on the Bacardi rum bottle. Prosecutors say it's that Bacardi rum bottle that was the murder weapon in this case. Ermish's testimony is still going, so the defense will still get to cross-examine her as well. She'll be back on the stand here tomorrow. Live in Durham, Monica Casey, WREL News.
3: Thank you, Monica. The city of Fayetteville is collecting debris after the storms that moved through over the weekend. City leaders say they're picking up large trees and limbs around the area. On Friday, they'll assess whether they will have to continue to collect all of this. Homeowners are asked to place them and yard waste at the curb so they can be collected safely. Meanwhile, Cumberland County's Emergency Services is encouraging people to self-report any storm-related property damages online. They're using a database called Crisis Track. Residents can upload photos in addition to a written description of damage. This will help Emergency Services document the extent of damages and assess them. Well, still to come here at 5:30, Social Security increase.
2: Their recipients are going to see a cost of living boost soon. How this compares to years past. And hitting a record high. It's hot out there today, boy, for October. Coming up, Kat Campbell will tell us what our next cool down is going to be.
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14: Here in Eastern North Carolina, we play by the rules. We know the difference between right and wrong. But Lori Buckhout isn't from around here. And it shows. Buckhout was arrested for drunk driving, putting lives in danger. And instead of owning up to it, Buckhout tried to get out of it by name-dropping a two-star in the Pentagon. Who does she think she is? Lori Buckhout even campaigned with a convicted sex offender, a man who spent 6 years in prison for multiple felony sex crimes against children, some as young as 14. And he spent a decade on the sex offender registry. Lori Buckhout was even caught and fined for insider trading after she bet on her own race. Everything Lori Buckhout does makes it clearer and clearer. Lori Buckhout just isn't one of us. Lori Buckhout just doesn't belong in Congress.
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0: Our county-by-county coverage takes us to Edgecombe, Harnett, and Orange County.
1: And to Edgecombe County, the Human Services Board will host a public comment on a proposed Kratom rule. It would prohibit the sale of Kratom products to anyone under 21 years old, or tainted products. The meeting will be held next Tuesday at 7 p.m.
0: And to Harnett County, Sheriff Wayne Coates is retiring. Yeah, he'll be retiring in the coming weeks. They held a ceremony for him. Sheriff Coates announced last month that he was retiring after 30 years of service to the community. He has been sheriff for the last 10. Congratulations.
1: And to Orange County now, the town of Hillsboro is lighting Town Hall pink. It's all in honor of Breast Cancer Awareness Month. It'll be lit up through the end of the month. 1 in 8 women and 1 in 833 men will be diagnosed with breast cancer in their lifetime.
0: The calls for accountability. The tragic death of a man on a roller coaster is expanding ride inspections across the country and raising a lot of questions. Coming up, the steps some people are taking to protect park goers.
2: And we broke multiple records today at RDU hitting 90 degrees. I'll recap which other areas hit 90 today and the big change to your weekend forecast coming up.
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1: The death of a man who fell off of a Six Flags roller coaster in Georgia on Monday. It's intensifying the focus on rider safety across the U.S. and Canada. At least 10 similar rides in 6 parks are temporarily closed.
0: There's a lot of concern about this. As Laura Aguirre reports, safety concerns are spreading beyond the gates of major amusement parks.
10: Investigators continue to search for answers to how 42-year-old Georgia educator and IT manager Hassan Kareem fell to his death from the Goliath roller coaster at Six Flags over Georgia outside Atlanta. Part of that probe is accountability.
11: Whenever you look at these claims, you're looking for any negligence. Six Flags and the operators have a duty to actually make sure that you're safe.
10: In the days and weeks ahead, officials will look at a number of possible factors.
11: Was there a safety protocol that was not followed? Was there a design and manufacturing defect? Was there an equipment failure? Had it been inspected recently?
10: Inspections are also on the minds of those in charge of making sure traveling fairs and carnivals are safe as well.
12: We're looking at the way the bolts are tightened. A lot of these things are taken apart and reassembled, so the bolts have to be tightened appropriately. We're looking at safety restraints and making sure those all operate properly. We're checking welds to make sure everything has been welded properly.
10: North Carolina's labor commissioner reassuring the public ahead of the state's fair opening tomorrow. Lisco Family Midway Amusements operates traveling carnivals across the Midwest and Southeast.
13: My guys do a seat belt, make sure all the R keys are in, see if there's any crack, anything that has any safety concerns on it.
10: Lisco says, along with any state requirements, its employees keep daily records of ride inspections and tests. Six Flags Over Georgia is set to reopen Friday, but Goliath will remain temporarily closed. I'm Laura Aguirre reporting.
0: Now, the maker of the roller coaster says it is investigating, but would have no further comment until it has a better understanding of what went wrong.
1: Netflix is slashing about 1,000 jobs, roughly 6% of its global workforce. The cuts are coming mostly in product, tech, legal, and human resource roles. The streamer is struggling with engagement and how long subscribers stay on its platform. It's tried so many things to boost that, like adding live sports, video podcasts, and shows from YouTube creators. These are the biggest job cuts Netflix has seen since 2022. Mercedes-Benz is recalling more than 30,000 cars over a brake hose failure. It impacts six different models between 2022 and 2025. According to the National Highway Traffic Safety Administration, the front brake hose on the vehicles may leak. This could cause brake fluid to leak, increasing the risk of a crash. Customers are expected to be notified by Friday, November 27th, if their vehicles are impacted.
0: CBS has agreed to a $315 million settlement with the federal government. The agreement resolves allegations that CBS illegally filled opioid prescriptions for more than a decade. The Justice Department also says many prescriptions were billed to and reimbursed by Medicare and other federal health care programs, and that's a violation of federal law. In addition to the fine, CBS will have to put in place more safeguards. The company disagreed with the claims and admits to no wrongdoing. Bank of America was fined more than $1.2 billion for allegedly violating anti-money laundering and sanctions laws. The Treasury Department said the nation's second largest bank admitted to willfully violating the Bank Secrecy Act and failed to file reports on more than $5 billion in suspicious activity. The penalty is the third largest in the Treasury Department's history. The Federal Trade Commission says more than 2 million customers of Clio AI are eligible for payments. Those will come from nearly $16 million of a $17 million settlement with the cash advance company. A 2025 lawsuit claims Clio misled customers about how much and how quickly they could get available cash advances. The FTC says people eligible for the refunds should receive an email by October 26th.
1: Social Security is boosting monthly payments for its recipients by 3.6% next year. That's the biggest cost of living adjustment that Social Security has given since its massive 8.7% boost back in 2023. Last year, Social Security only raised payments by 2.8%. Many recipients say that needs to be revised because it doesn't cover actual increases in cost of living. And Facebook is giving users more control over what's in their feeds. Meta is launching a new AI feature called Your Algorithm, which is already available on Instagram. You can influence the content in your feed and reels by describing your preferences, such as what topics and content you want to see more or less of. Facebook may ask follow-up questions just to better understand what you like or what you don't like.
0: Well, meteorologist Kat Campbell's back with us. And this is, in my opinion, kind of an interesting week to forecast. You've got 90s down to 40s and a lot of stuff in between, but it's fall here in North Carolina.
2: It's an interesting week to get dressed when you wake up in the morning. You know, it's a hot week and a hot day. Today, we had multiple records at RDU, including the daily high and the latest ever 90-degree day recorded. But I did want to reinforce that today was not an RDU anomaly. Several spots in our viewing area reached the 90s, including Roxboro, Duke, and Durham. Smithfield, Rocky Mount, Fayetteville, and Pinehurst. If you're wondering how Roxboro are usually coolest and snowiest spot during the winter hit 90, they are in a worse drought than we are here. The soil is very dry, so it's easier to heat things up there, up in the northern part of our viewing area. 89 right now in the Triangle, as well as Fayetteville, 87 in Wilmington and Charlotte, Boone, 77, even 84 degrees in Asheville. Let's talk about the weekend. A big update for you, and that is the Friday evening and Friday night rain that we've been watching is slowing down. The cold front moving a little slower. And with that, that means some of the rain Friday night may linger into Saturday, especially early in the day. And it's a little bit later, so we took out rain chances during the day Friday, left them in Friday night. Still hot Friday, but temperatures come crashing down for the weekend. Saturday, we have a 40% rain chance right now. And we'll have more on the rain timing for Saturday coming up on WRAL News at 6. Let's talk about fall. Since it doesn't feel like fall, it's worth reminding you that it is October and the fall color is really starting to shine in the high elevations of the North Carolina mountains. This was a photo yesterday from Beach Mountain. Please share your photos with us. 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Please let us live vicariously through you. If you are doing a weekend mountain trip, it'll be great for it. Peak fall color above 5,000 feet. So those are the ski resorts, Grandfather Mountain, Beach Mountain, Sugar Mountain, spots like that. Near peak fall foliage as you get above 4,000 feet, but not quite to peak yet. And then the Blue Ridge Parkway is generally in that 3,500 feet range. Partial color there. So elevation is really going to be key if you want to know what to expect for the weekend. But if we look ahead to next week, we're going to see a lot more spots at peak color. Next week should be another great week for fall foliage in the mountains. And some low color may really start to creep in here a bit more next week. High temperatures in the upper 80s for now. They'll come crashing down this weekend. We've got a 40% chance for rain on Saturday. Sunday, 65 and chilly Sunday morning, but next week some gorgeous weather in store with highs in the 70s. If you were looking ahead and trying to figure out when to go to the pumpkin patch, when to go to the state fair, you should have plenty of good days to pick from here.
1: Amazing. Thank you, Kat. PFAS drinking water protections. A new report warns EPA rollbacks could leave North Carolina families facing more pollution. Coming up tonight, the high price tag families could face to protect their health.
0: And coming up in our news at 6 o'clock, out of network, Atrium Health will no longer be in network for hundreds of thousands of people in North Carolina. The reason for the move and what it means for state employees and their families. Plus, a child care worker accused of mistreating children in her care. She now faces 18 charges of child abuse. We'll explain the allegations against her. Those stories and more are coming up at 6 o'clock.
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1: North Carolina Central University says its economic impact across the state has grown to an estimated $735.5 million.
0: A lot of money. That's nearly $250 million more than the 2021 study had found. The university also added $13 million to its financial reserves last fiscal year and released about $600,000 in additional student scholarship funding. The university also planning a $20 million renovation of Richmond Residence Hall. They're expected to add 250 beds to campus housing. The Environmental Protection Agency says cutting red tape will save Americans money.
1: A new report warns those changes could instead shift costs onto North Carolina families. WRAL's Liz McLaughlin explains.
19: We're talking about the water coming out of your faucet and the pollution in the air we breathe. The former EPA officials behind this report say rolling back safeguards could mean longer exposure and more costs falling directly to families.
20: It really looks like what the health impacts would be of being subject to higher levels of pollution than you would otherwise be.
21: Stan Myberg spent nearly four decades at EPA. He now works with the Environmental Protection Network, whose report out today examines what federal cuts mean for North Carolina.
20: They can affect it in the form of weaker standards. They can affect it in the form of weaker enforcement. They can affect it in the form of weaker science.
21: EPA has ended vehicle greenhouse gas limits and rolled back tighter power plant pollution rules. The administration is also pushing to keep coal plants running longer.
20: And every day they stay online adds additional pollution burden.
21: On water, EPA proposes removing several PFAS limits, including GenX, a chemical Chemours released into the Cape Fear River. It also withdrew guidance for states on limiting PFAS pollution at the source.
22: The idea would be the polluters would pay to treat and clean up this pollution, not the downstream drinking water customers.
21: EPA is also planning to extend the deadline for water systems until 2031 instead of 2029 to meet limits for two PFAS chemicals. WRAL spoke to Administrator Lee Zeldin in March.
23: And we're hoping that as the months and years go by, it becomes more and more cost effective to be able to clean up the water and clean up the land to remove this contamination.
21: EPA says removing requirements it considers overreaching reduces costs for utilities and businesses.
19: More time to install water treatment could also mean more time before these upgrade costs reach your water bill. The concern this report raises is whether the one out of three North Carolinians with PFAS in their water could spend those extra years exposed or paying for their own filters. Liz McLaughlin, WRAL News.
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24: 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Romans chapter 10, verse 17 says, "Faith comes by hearing, and hearing the word of God." 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
3: Greetings in the name of Jesus. Jesus is Lord. This is Pastor Bruce Legates, and you're listening to the Joy Christian Center broadcast. If you can, grab your Bible and study along with us. Now enjoy this faith-filled song, and then we'll go right into today's lesson.

0: Let's all open our Bibles once again to Proverbs chapter 22 and verse 6. Proverbs 22 and verse 6. This is our lesson number 2 on return to the Bible. Return to the Bible. I'm sure that's something the Lord wants us to do every day. Every day you get up, return to the Bible. But this is a call for America to return to the Bible, for us and America to return to the Bible. Because America has gotten far away from the Bible. Proverbs 22 and verse 6 says, read it with me. Train up a child. Let's start again. Train up a child in the way he should go. We've got to have some more help here. Proverbs 22, 6. Train up a child in the way he should go, and when he is old, he will not depart from it. Father God, we come before you thanking you again today for your precious, holy, written word. We are hungry for your word. We are expecting revelation knowledge today. We know you have it for us. You want us to be rooted and grounded in this word. You have provided the word. It is the word of the living God. You provided the Holy Spirit to teach, guide, and direct us. Precious Holy One, mighty Holy One, guide us today. Teach, guide, and direct. Show us the truth we need in order to serve you faithfully every single day. Help us occupy this land until Jesus returns. Help us be mighty soul winners, taking your word wherever we go and helping people get born again, filled with your spirit, and on the word of the living God. In Jesus' name we pray and we receive it by faith. Everyone said in Jesus' name?
1: Amen.
0: Amen. And amen. The enemy's already been bound earlier in the service, and he's not going to bother us. In Jesus' name. Okay, so let's read Proverbs 22, 6 again. Sister Pam Moses is anointed to help us read today. Read with Sister Pam Proverbs 22, 6.
2: Train up a child in the way he should go, and when he is old, he will not depart from it.
0: Train up a child. So training up a child, I mentioned earlier in the service, to train a child, you've got to go over whatever you're training a child with over multiple times. Not just 1, 2, 3 times, but 50, 100, 200, 500, 1,000 times you got to train a child. I mean, parents, how many times have you said this, made this statement? How many times have I told you, da-da-da-da-da-da? How many times have I told you not to do that? How many times have I told you to do that? That's part of training. You got to keep telling them. Keep telling them over and over and over again. Can somebody say amen?
3: Amen.
0: So train up a child in the way he should go, and when he is old, he will not depart from it. Now, last week, we used several translations of some scriptures. We use another translation of this scripture, and I got you a copy. So let's take a look at your scriptures. Let me reach over and grab mine. Depending on whether you have English or Spanish, I encourage you to get Spanish. I encourage you to get both English and Spanish so you can check back and forth if you want to, so you can learn your English. But the English ones are it's a green color here. I have a red one. I have a white one marked in red with some extra notes on it, so I can, the pastor gets an extra copy, a white one. Okay. All righty. So let's read the first one again. Train up a child in the way he should go, and when he is old, he will not depart from it. Everybody read that again with Sister Pam.
2: Train up a child in the way he should go, and when he is old, he will not depart from it.
0: Now, the understood subject is you train up the child. Touch your chest like this. Touch yourself. Come on. Say, I am to train the child.
2: I am to train the child.
0: Or the grandchild.
2: Or the grandchild.
0: Or myself.
2: Or myself.
0: If I need to be trained.
2: If I need to be trained.
0: In order to train them.
2: In order to train them.
0: God won't do for you what he told you to do. You might want to write that down on your paper there. God will not do for me what he told me to do. God's not going to train your child for you. Say that with Sister Pam. Say, God will not do for me.
2: God will not do for me.
0: What he told me to do.
2: What he told me to do.
0: Amen. All right, let's read the Amplified Bible. Read it with me. Train up a child in the way he should go, teaching him. Wait, but God can catch you. It's the next verse on that. It's the next paragraph. Let's start again. Train up a child in the way he should go, teaching him to seek God's wisdom and will for his abilities and talents. Even when he is old, he will not depart from it. Sister, you read that for us.
2: Train up a child in the way he should go, teaching him to seek God's wisdom and will for his abilities and talents. Even when he is old, he will not depart from it.
0: So we need to return to the Bible and do this. Parents have got to train their children. Most Christian parents, bless their hearts, are not training their children. Now, many of them bring them to church. Thank God you bring your children to church. That's good. We have a good children's church here. I put my head into the children's church department before I came back here, and I told the kids I love them, and we love you, Pastor, and we have a good group in there, and they're getting taught the Word of God. They have good materials. And I'm glad, but that's not enough. Parents got to do it at home. Find out what they learned in church, in children's church, and ask your children to show me what you learned today in children's church. Let me see your papers, okay? Tell me what they mean. Have them explain it to you. And maybe help them finish them up. If they didn't finish their papers, help them finish them. Amen? Okay, the next verse we used was Proverbs 4. We used 20 through 23. Proverbs 4, 20 through 23. You read after me, if you would. With Sister Pam reads, you read after me. Now, when he says my son, he means my child, daughter, son, whatever. So my son.
2: My son.
0: Attend to my words.
2: Attend to my words.
0: Incline thine ear unto my sayings.
2: Incline thine ear unto my sayings.
0: Let them not depart from thine eyes.
2: Let them not depart from thine eyes.
0: Keep them in the midst of thine heart.
2: Keep them in the midst of thine heart.
0: For they,
2: my words,
0: are life unto those that find them.
2: Are life unto those that find them.
0: And health to all their flesh.
2: And health to all their flesh.
0: Keep thy heart with all diligence.
2: Keep thy heart with all diligence.
0: For out of it are the issues of life.
2: For out of it are the issues of life.
0: Out of your heart, that's going to determine your life. It's the source of your life. So, say this with me. Say, God will not do for me.
2: God will not do for me
0: what he's told me to do.
2: What he's told me to do.
0: So notice he says, attend to my words. You do it. You incline your ear to my sayings. You don't allow them to depart from your eyes. You keep the word in the midst of your heart. The word is life to those that find them and health to all their flesh. Notice, keep your heart, keep thy heart, that means you do it, with all diligence, for out of it are the issues of life. Now read with Sister Pam the New Living Translation, the next one, my child.
2: My child, Pay attention to what I say. Listen carefully to my words. Don't lose sight of them. Let them penetrate deep into your heart, for they bring life to those who find them and healing to their whole body. Guard your heart above all else, for it determines the course of your life.
0: So we know that what we see and hear goes into our heart, okay? And we go over these again and again for repetition to remind us we must have daily devotional time. We must have read scriptures every day. We must spend time with God. You have devotional books. You have promise books. You have your Bible. You have CDs. You can get CDs and listen to the sermon again. You can go to Facebook Live. Anybody that wants to go to, just go to Bruce LeGates, LeGates, LeGates, Facebook, and it has all of our sermons on there. All recent sermons are on there. It's got the video on there. 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You can listen to the radio broadcasts of the previous sermon, the two broadcasts. Usually it's two broadcasts for one sermon. For example, when we finish the sermon today, we will probably get it ready for Alfonso to produce the radio broadcast. We show him where to cut it and you know, put it together, so he makes it into two broadcasts. Okay, so then he adds music to the front and music to the end. And a little promo, you know. And anyway, it just announces that this is the radio broadcast. You know, we'd love to get your Bible and join us, you know. Now, you can actually listen to that broadcast probably by midweek. It'll be up online by midweek. Now, this morning, I listened to both of those halves. There's two halves make one sermon. So I listened to two broadcasts about from last week's sermon. I listened to this morning while I was getting ready. So simple. Just look it up, push the button, and it plays for you. And you can go back and listen to all of our sermons for the last 5 years, probably. They're on those, all those broadcasts. They're there. So that's a good resource. So there's plenty of ways that you can get the word. And then besides that, you can go to podcasts and you can get word from tons of preachers. I mean, there are thousands of good preachers out there that you can get broadcast from podcasts, from YouTube videos. I mean, there is just no excuse for a Christian not to be getting the Word of God into their ears and into their heart. She just read, "Guard your heart above all else, for it determines the course of your life." What I let go in my ears and my eyes. All right, let's read the CEV version, My Child.
2: My child, listen carefully to everything I say. Don't forget a single word.
0: Whoa, back up. Don't forget a single word. Start that again.
2: My child, listen carefully to everything I say. Don't forget a single word, but think about it all.
0: Okay, so in order to do that, we've got to listen to it again and again, see it again and again. Because you know, when you hear something, you don't get everything the first time. You get some of it, you get most of it maybe, but you go back and listen to it again, listen to it again, listen to it again. We have a habit on the radio station of playing series again. We'll wait a while and play a series again. I know I need to hear it again. I know the people on the radio land, they need to hear it again. See? They may have heard a series last year and it's time to play it again. They need to be refreshed. Amen? My child, listen carefully to everything I say. Don't forget a single word, but think about it all. Knowing what?
2: knowing these teachings will mean true life and good health for you. Carefully guard your thoughts because they are the source of true life.
0: These will mean health to you. Guard your thoughts because they are the source of true life. True life. Now, we'll come back to this in a moment. I want to, at this point, I want us to go to your handout that says return, just plain return to the Bible. Return to the Bible. We got a lot of returns to the Bible because we want us all to, we want us to rededicate ourselves to being more committed to being sure every day I'm going to read my Bible every day. I'm going to put it in. I need that spiritual food. I need that spiritual nourishment. I need to be prepared to help somebody that day. Amen. Might be by telephone. Might be somebody at work. Might be somebody at wherever you go, the beauty shop, the grocery store, the gas station, the barbershop, you know, the cleaners. Coming and going. You might meet people coming in and going. You can have a good word for them. When you bathe your mind and your heart in the Word of God, then the Holy Spirit who lives in you, who's traveling with you everywhere you go, He can bring those things up. He'll bring up those words or those verses for you to share with somebody. You say, oh, you know, I was reading this morning in the Bible. I was reading so-and-so. And you share it with them. And, you know, that might be an inspiration to them to start reading in the Bible. Oh, you're reading the Bible this morning? Yeah. Maybe I should do that. Yeah, you should. Can somebody say amen? Amen. Say, I know that's the truth. Amen. All right. So return to the Bible. All right, Sister Pam, let's have you read sentence by sentence, and if you folks read with her, and I may, you stop and pause and see if I want to have a comment. All right, return to the Bible. Jesus commanded us.
2: Jesus commanded us, the church, to go into all the world and preach the gospel to every creature.
0: That goes along with Keisha's little prophecy, doesn't it? Thing. And what was said today, earlier. Go into all the world. He's commanded us to go. He didn't suggest it. He didn't say, I wish you would do it. Well, would you mind doing this, folks? No. All right, keep it. The Founding Fathers.
2: The Founding Fathers of the United States of America were Bible readers and followers, and they took this commandment seriously.
0: Okay, they were serious about it, okay?
2: Because of this, our founding documents are based on the Bible.
0: They're based on the Bible. They took the principles for our Declaration of Independence and our Constitution from the Bible. Okay?
2: Founding Father Patrick Henry said, it cannot be emphasized too strongly or too often that this great nation was founded not on religions, but on the gospel of Jesus Christ.
0: Notice he said, it cannot be emphasized too strongly. Or too often. That would be a good verse for you to put somewhere. A good verse, a good statement, a good quote. It cannot be emphasized too strongly or too often that this great nation was founded not on religions, but on the gospel of Jesus Christ. That's important to know. And we need to emphasize that often. We're founded on the gospel of Jesus Christ. He ought to know he was there at the time. He spoke into it. He's one of our founding fathers, okay? Our first president.
2: Our first president, George Washington, said, to the distinguished character of patriot, it should be our highest glory to add the more distinguished character of Christian.
0: A patriot was somebody who was supporting the cause of the United States, the 13 colonies at that time. And a patriot is someone who loves our nation and would defend it and give their life for it, for our nation. He said that is a tremendous or a great distinguishing character. But it's even a higher calling. It's even a higher glory to add to that distinguished character of patriot to the distinguished character of being a Christian. We ought to be more excited about being a Christian. What did our second president say?
2: Our second president, John Adams, stated, "We recognize no sovereign but God, no king but Jesus."
0: Say, "I have no sovereign but God."
2: I have no sovereign but God.
0: I have no king but Jesus.
2: I have no king but Jesus.
0: See? King Jesus. Amen. Remember they wrote on, in fact, on our cross it says it up there. Jesus, it says over here, "This is Jesus of Nazareth, King of the Jews." King of the Jews. King of the Jews. No king but Jesus. He's the king of the Christians too. Amen? All right. Over the more than 240 years since our founding, the Christians of this nation, unfortunately, have allowed Satan to control the majority of our educational system and governments. In other words, the Christians basically went to sleep and let the devil walk in and walk into the colleges and walk into the professorships, and they begin teaching ungodliness and pushing evolution and saying no to creation and no to God. Consider what we allow between 1960 and 1980. What did we allow? What was the first thing we allowed, sister?
2: Abortion.
0: What is abortion?
2: The murdering of innocent babies in the womb.
0: To the tune of over 60 million. Can you imagine? Suppose you wiped out North Carolina five times or something like that, four or five times. All the population of North Carolina, it's wiped it out. Not once, not twice, not three times, but four or five times wiped out the entire population

0: The Bible teaches abortion is murder. No wonder they want the Bible out. The Bible teaches homosexuality is an abomination to God. No wonder they want that out. The Bible teaches that fornication and adultery is wrong. No wonder they wanted that out. What's next what they got rid of?
1: Removal of prayer in public schools.
0: Oh, don't want you to pray. Don't want to get God involved. No, no, no. They don't want to have any guilt. But we still had the Ten Commandments on the wall for another few years. And then, what did they do? They outlawed what?
1: Outlawing of the Ten Commandments being displayed in public schools.
0: They outlawed it. Said, you got to take them off the wall. Can't display them in public schools. And the reason was, they said, well, you know, if we put those on the wall, the students might read them. Duh. And they might start meditating about them. Duh. And they might contemplate, and they might actually obey them. And that's not a permissible use. We can't do that. Because they wanted this so-called separation of church and state, which is not true, was never part of our founding fathers. Had all this going on. It wasn't until they got all these ungodly teachers and ungodly college professors training everybody, and then we had ungodly politicians backing them up and rubber stamping what they wanted to do. And Satan's crowd just moved in like a plague over America. And we are reaping the results today. Thank God for President Trump. Thank God that this Neil Gorsuch got approved earlier, and then that this Kavanaugh got approved. The time we're taping this, he just got approved. Got accepted, got finally, after all the wicked Democrats pulled all kinds of stunts to try to keep him out, they voted to confirm Judge Kavanaugh, and now he's Justice Kavanaugh. Thank God. We got more Christians on the Supreme Court. That's the way it should have been. And our founding fathers warned us we need to keep Christians as our leaders. And we didn't take that warning. We didn't take heed. Another thing, part of the educational system, they took away the original history of our founding fathers and what all went on back there. They changed it. They revised the history so we weren't getting the true history. We were getting only the history the devil wanted us to hear. See? We have to be involved with every part of society. Christians have to be involved with politics, education, everywhere. Whatever's going on, we need to be involved with it. Because we need to be the salt to purify it and the light to expose it, expose any evil. We've got to be in it. And we didn't. We just got away from it. We got lulled into materialism and worshiping all the nice gadgets that God's given us in this country and all the nice homes and nice RVs and nice vehicles and nice vacations and all the TVs and programs. And then slowly the devil brings his TV programs in and he lulls them to sleep. And it gets a little worse, a little worse, a little worse. Years ago, they would never allow a cuss word on TV. Now you hear them all the time. Years ago, they would never allow women to come on TV and men come on TV half naked. Now you see it all the time. They would never dream of having a sex scene on television. That would, man, they'd get them thrown off forever. Now, some of the movies they show, I don't see them. I don't subscribe to their mess, but I hear about them, you know. But before I was saved, I saw enough trash to know what's going out there. And it's worse today than it was back then. Lord, thank you for helping us get this nation turned around. And somebody say amen.
1: Amen.
0: Say, I know that's right.
1: I know that's right.
0: We need your help, Lord.

0: Need your help, Lord.
1: Help us return to the Bible.
0: Help us return to the
1: not
0: Bible.
1: Just us,
0: not just us,
1: but the whole
0: us,
1: nation.
0: But the whole nation.
1: So they said, well, we can't let them see the Ten Commandments. They might reverence them and do them. Yeah. All these ungodly laws came through unconstitutional rulings of judicial activism by the Supreme Court of a majority of ungodly judges. Our U.S. Constitution clearly states that the laws are to be made by Congress, not the Supreme Court, and not by the presidency. We're the ones that send the people to Congress, supposedly. We're supposed to. We the people basically did nothing to object to these unconstitutional actions to our much regret and harm. I need to show you something in just a second. Let me see if I have it here. Yes, I do have it here. Thomas Jefferson, our third president, he said, he was talking to voters and challenging voters. He said, should things go wrong at any time in our country, the people will set the things right by the peaceable exercise of their elective rights. Elective rights means your right to elect representatives. We have elections that are supposed to mean we vote for somebody who's going to be a Christian, somebody who believes the Bible, somebody who will not allow ungodly things to go on in this country. And the Christians failed on this. We failed to do this. That's why we got the mess we got today. Thank God for President Trump. As I've said before, not a perfect president, but a good president. Thank God he's a businessman. He knows how to get things done. He's got more stuff done in his short time he's been in so far than any president I can remember, far back as I can remember. And I've been around a few years. Reagan did a lot of good stuff, but Trump's far beaten him. Trump is savvy to how these wicked people operate. He was part of them at one time. Now he's saved. Thank God. Now he's saved. Thank God.

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0: bring the bucket, honey, I'll bring the buzz. 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